0: This is Minnesota News Network. I'm John Anderson. A new federal law spearheaded by Minnesota Senator Amy Klobuchar requires additional vetting for broadband companies, something advocates say could increase access across the state. Minnesota Telecom Alliance CEO Brent Christensen says the final stretch in rural areas still will remain a challenge.
1: We're all trying to build our networks out to, you know, gig services. And the more you get done, the last part that's left is the hardest to serve. And it's all about tipping the business case and making the business case make sense.
0: A Goodhue County judge is temporarily blocking the development of a Google data center in Pine Island. The order comes after the Minnesota Center for Environmental Advocacy sued Pine Island and developer Ryan Companies to stop Project Skyway, arguing it did not receive an adequate environmental impact study. The Pine Island City Council approved a conditional use permit for the site in January. This is MNN.
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5: Mainly clear tonight with a low of 54. Winds out of the east, 5 to 10 miles per hour. Tomorrow, 82. Mainly clear tomorrow night, 55. Mainly sunny skies Wednesday with a high of 82. 81, storms likely Thursday. From the Weatherology Weather Center, I'm meteorologist Paul Trombley.

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We'll have Congressman Gil Gutnick on the program, as well as Megan's News in Review. Mr. Binge will be back with a new list. Shannon Watson with Majority in the Middle. We'll wrap it all up with Senator Mark Curran. That is the Tuesday Al Travis Show on Rochester's News Talk, KROC.

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3: 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Hi, great to have you. What would you do? How would you make the America 250 celebration happen? You know, by the way, I mentioned this a million times. I would have gone to the Biden White House. I would have gone to the Obama White House. Now, when we did go to the Trump White House in the first term, they connected a jack to our mixer. And I said, no, we're all set. He said, no, I have to record this for all of time. So like in 500 years, Sam and I will be on their audio at the White House. I mean, if you're part of the America 250 celebration, 250 years from now, they're going to go back and say, wow, this Martina McBride was great. Why wouldn't you want to be part of that? It's so stupid to not be a part of that, to be honest. We go to Chris in New Hampshire. Chris, what's going on? Hi.
4: Hi there. So I have an idea for the 250, which would be our marching band competition or show. I don't know how they would arrange that, but it's so great to see those kids across the country.
3: Being a band geek like I am, I would love that. I'm not sure that the general public would love that, but I think it's a very good idea. I mean, I would certainly like to see that, but I also think that the biggest stars of the day, and that, they weren't even on the list, the biggest stars, I think they should take part. This is a big deal.
4: I agree with you, but if they don't, I mean, that would be my next best choice.
3: Chris, not a bad one. Sam, we were both in marching band. What do you think?
5: I would love that. I mean, it's a little bit different watching it on TV versus like being there, but it definitely gives me like parade vibes, and I think that would be appropriate.
3: That'd be kind of cool. Brandon, I've only got about 30 seconds, but it's all going to be yours. Let's go. What do you think?
6: Okay. All right. Thanks, Joe. Don't cancel it, President Trump. Just get a new lineup, and let's get some opening acts like Ted Nugent, Uncle Ted, and then if the marching band wants to open up for Uncle Ted, and then they can go on into the stranglehold, right when they get finished.
3: There you go. Nothing wrong with that. Nothing wrong with that. I mean, there you go. At the end of the day, and by the way, we'll call Ted. Have you been in contact with Ted about this?
5: Oh, yeah. We're working on it. Yeah.
3: Got to bring him on. John Rich, you working on him too? Yeah.
5: Oh, yeah. Yep.
3: Yeah, because we're good like that. I'm just name dropping.
5: Yeah.
3: Any other big name? Vanilla yeah. Ice follows me. You know, let's
5: get
3: him on.
5: Yeah, I'll hit him.
3: All right. Good suggestions. 833-JOE-PAGS. 833-563-7247. JoePags.com. 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
3: This is Minnesota News Network. I'm John Anderson. A new federal law spearheaded by Minnesota Senator Amy Klobuchar requires additional vetting for broadband companies, something advocates say could increase access across the state. Minnesota Telecom Alliance CEO Brent Christensen says the final stretch in rural areas still will remain a challenge.
4: We're all trying to build our networks out to, you know, gig services. And the more you get done, the last part that's left is the hardest to serve. And it's all about tipping the business case and making the business case make sense.
3: A Goodhue County judge is temporarily blocking the development of a Google data center in Pine Island. The order comes after the Minnesota Center for Environmental Advocacy sued Pine Island and developer Ryan Companies to stop Project Skyway, arguing it did not receive an adequate environmental impact study. The Pine Island City Council approved a conditional use permit for the site in January. This is MNN.
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6: 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Who is Hassan Piker? Who is Cenk Uygur? 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KaySmytheHill.com, great friend of ours, news and commentary writer. Kay, how's it going?

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7: Mainly clear tonight with a low of 54. Winds out of the east, 5 to 10 miles per hour. Tomorrow, 82. Mainly clear tomorrow night, 55. Mainly sunny skies Wednesday with a high of 82. 81, storms likely Thursday. From the Weatherology Weather Center, I'm meteorologist Paul Frombly.
8: Optimistic.

10 miles per hour. Tomorrow, 82. Mainly clear. Tomorrow night, 55. Mainly sunny skies Wednesday with a high of 82. 81, storms likely Thursday. From the Weatherology Weather Center, I'm meteorologist Paul Trombley.

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13: All right. Thanks for staying up late on a Monday night, June 1st. Holy mackerel, it's June 1st. All right. So let's get to it. Let's get to the most important part of the evening, and that is a lot of people are yapping about my rib recipe. Here's the deal. We've milked this long enough. I have written it out. Alex has it, and Alex has been instructed by our staff meeting today after he said that I didn't have the skills to host this show. He is going to text it out to everybody tomorrow morning when he gets up. So we're going to give everybody one last chance. For anybody who hasn't signed up for the rib recipe, how do you sign up for the rib recipe? It's very easy. All you have to do is text your text BBQ, barbecue, BBQ, to 1-844-2-McGraw, 1-844-262-4729, and we will send you the barbecue rib recipe that I put out yesterday, or I wrote it up yesterday. Now look, we're limited. Excuse me, we're limited by how many characters we can use. So it might come in two texts. Alex, I tried to write it as simply as possible, but there's just, you know, you have to make sure you understand what the rib recipe is. But we'll text it out to everybody tomorrow morning. So this is your last chance to sign up for the rib recipe. 1-844-2-McGraw. Just text BBQ, and then follow the prompts, sign up for the text messages, and then you'll be part of the show. And for doing that, we'll send you out a rib recipe. Now, look, we're going to be sending out recipes and sending out all sorts of benefits being a part of the show. So if you want to, you can certainly be a part of the show. We send down a rundown every single night, Alex does. And so that's being a part of the show, is being having being a part of the text message. 1-844-2-McGraw. 1-844-262-4729. Stay right there. We're going to talk about jobs, summer jobs. What about the job market? Boy, lots of people complaining about not being able to find a job, yet businesses complaining they can't hire workers. So we'll get to some of that. And then hour two, Bill Bradley, former New York Knick, former New Jersey Senator, Bill Bradley.

0: We're going to talk to him about the NBA Finals, politics of today, all of that. So stay right there. We are just getting started. America at Night, back in a moment.
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2: This is Minnesota News Network. I'm John Anderson. A new federal law spearheaded by Minnesota Senator Amy Klobuchar requires additional vetting for broadband companies, something advocates say could increase access across the state. Minnesota Telecom Alliance CEO Brent Christensen says the final stretch in rural areas still will remain a challenge.
3: We're all trying to build our networks out to, you know, gig services, and the more you get done, the last part that's left is the hardest to serve. And it's all about tipping the business case and making the business case make sense.
2: A Goodhue County judge is temporarily blocking the development of a Google data center in Pine Island. The order comes after the Minnesota Center for Environmental Advocacy sued Pine Island and developer Ryan Companies to stop Project Skyway, arguing it did not receive an adequate environmental impact study. The Pine Island City Council approved a conditional use permit for the site in January. This is MNN.
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2: Mainly clear tonight with a low of 54. Winds out of the east, 5 to 10 miles per hour. Tomorrow, 82. Mainly clear tomorrow night, 55. Mainly sunny skies Wednesday with a high of 82. 81, storms likely Thursday. From the Weatherology Weather Center, I'm meteorologist Paul Frombley.
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4: Mainly clear tonight with a low of 54. Winds out of the east, 5 to 10 miles per hour. Tomorrow, 82. Mainly clear tomorrow night, 55. Mainly sunny skies Wednesday with a high of 82. 81, storms likely Thursday. From the Weatherology Weather Center, I'm meteorologist Paul.

0: probably.
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10: Man, this must have been some staff meeting. It's 60 Minutes. This guy, Nick Bilton, who is a tech journalist and a filmmaker. He was appointed executive producer of 60 Minutes, and he's holding a staff meeting today. And according to reports, he was quoted as saying, "For me, the journalism is the journalism," which is such a techie thing to say. What does that even mean? The journalism is the journalism. That's why I'm here. That is why we're all here. The rumors of people are spreading that I'm going to turn the show into a 61-minute episodes. That's going to be like TikTok. That is not changing. The show is going to stay exactly as it is for now. He also said the broadcast is an ice cube that's melting, okay? Barry Weiss, loves this institution. She loves 60 Minutes. And apparently Scott Pelley chimed in. She's murdering 60 Minutes. She doesn't love this place. She was brought in to kill it. And she's doing exactly that. He went on to say that she has no qualifications, and you, sir, have slender qualifications for this job. Wouldn't you have loved to have been in the room when this thing happened? Holy mackerel. We'll talk more about it in the third hour, but man, that must have been some. I've been in staff meetings, but that one is a staff meeting for the ages. There could be whole movies written. This could be a Netflix series. The murder at 60 Minutes. Holy mackerel. Okay, stay right there. We'll take a quick break, top of the hour, and then when we come back, Bill Bradley is going to be joining us. The New York Knicks are taking on the San Antonio Spurs. Game one of the NBA Finals is on Monday. Bill Bradley, former New York Knick, former United States Senator, is going to join us, talk about politics of today. We'll talk about the news of the day, the 60s, the Knicks, championships, basketball. Have a great old conversation with Bill Bradley. Stay right there. Our executive director is Alex Hinton. Our engineer tonight is Richard Good. I'm McGraw-Milhaven. This is America at Night on Westwood One.

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12: Mainly clear tonight with a low of 54. Winds out of the east, 5 to 10 miles per hour. Tomorrow, 82. Mainly clear tomorrow night, 55. Mainly sunny skies Wednesday with a high of 82. 81, storms likely Thursday. From the Weatherology Weather Center, I'm meteorologist Paul Trombley.
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14: Welcome back to America at Night. The New York Knicks are in the finals. The first time since 1999, they haven't won a championship since our next guest played forward for the New York Knicks. He went on to become a senator in New Jersey. Of course, I'm talking about NBA Hall of Famer and former senator from New Jersey, Bill Bradley. Senator, welcome to America at Night. Thanks for joining us.
15: Hey, McGraw, great to be with you.
14: So let's talk
15: I'm glad to see the show's still going.
14: Yes, Larry King is alive and well. Yeah, thank you. It's an honor to be.
15: No, you're your own man. You're your own man. You're not Larry King.
14: Thank you very much. Let's talk about these Knicks, because I've been a Knicks fan all these years, and I remember, I only know the Knicks of the 70s and the championship seasons from the books you guys wrote and some of the clips, but it seems like that this Knicks team has a lot in common with your championship Knicks. Do you think so?
15: I think it appears, and I'm not in there, so I don't know, but it appears as if there is a character similarity. The team is playing with a lot of confidence, unselfishness, discipline, and resilience. And those were all values that characterized my Knicks teams. Every team is different, and this team has a slightly different, obviously, set of different personalities. But they're playing with all those attributes, and that's why I think they're winning.
14: If I can steal a line, it seems like they're hitting the open man, and the passing is, you don't

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2: This is Minnesota News Network. I'm John Anderson. A new federal law spearheaded by Minnesota Senator Amy Klobuchar requires additional vetting for broadband companies, something advocates say could increase access across the state. Minnesota Telecom Alliance CEO Brent Christensen says the final stretch in rural areas still will remain a challenge.
3: We're all trying to build our networks out to, you know, gig services, and the more you get done, the last part that's left is the hardest to serve. And it's all about tipping the business case and making the business case make sense.
2: A Goodhue County judge is temporarily blocking the development of a Google data center in Pine Island. The order comes after the Minnesota Center for Environmental Advocacy sued Pine Island and developer Ryan Companies to stop Project Skyway, arguing it did not receive an adequate environmental impact study. The Pine Island City Council approved a conditional use permit for the site in January. This is MNN.
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12: Mainly clear tonight with a low of 54. Winds out of the east, 5 to 10 miles per hour. Tomorrow, 82. Mainly clear tomorrow night, 55. Mainly sunny skies Wednesday with a high of 82. 81, storms likely Thursday. From the Weatherology Weather Center, I'm meteorologist Paul Frombly.
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17: Mike Pence, former Vice President of the United States, also former talk show host. I always had a soft spot in my heart for Mike Pence being a talk show host. There is life after radio. He said over the weekend, he said that the anti-weaponization fund is deeply offensive. He also said that there's clearly been an effort to rewrite January 6th. And he also said that President Trump is not a conservative, not following the conservative principles that he espouses to. Really interesting comments coming from Mike Pence. Maybe he's writing a new book. Maybe he's going to try and run for president again. What's interesting is Mike Pence said Republicans are losing it and Democrats have lost their minds. But again, Mike Pence criticizing Democrats, not that big of a story. But the fact that he said what he said about Donald Trump, now that's newsworthy. We can talk about that next hour. All sorts of phone calls available, text messages, and yes, our newly installed voice messages were kicking it into high gear over the weekend. So we got some voice messages from some listeners as well. So we will do that next hour. So stay right there. And then, of course, if you missed any part of the Bill Bradley interview and want to hear that again or pass it on to somebody, it will be a podcast. And it'll be turned into a podcast. We're all fine.

Line podcasts are found. Stay right there. Our executive director is Alex Hinton. Our engineer tonight is Richard Good. I'm McGraw-Milhaven. This is America at Night on Westwood One.

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3: Mainly clear tonight with a low of 54. Winds out of the east, 5 to 10 miles per hour. Tomorrow, 82. Mainly clear tomorrow night, 55. Mainly sunny skies Wednesday with a high of 82. 81, storms likely Thursday. From the Weatherology Weather Center, I'm meteorologist Paul Frombley.

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5: Mainly clear tonight with a low of 54. Winds out of the east, 5 to 10 miles per hour. Tomorrow, 82. Mainly clear tomorrow night, 55. Mainly sunny skies Wednesday with a high of 82. 81, storms likely Thursday. From the Weatherology Weather Center, I'm meteorologist Paul Frombly.

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0: 84.
1: This is Minnesota News Network. I'm John Anderson. A new federal law spearheaded by Minnesota Senator Amy Klobuchar requires additional vetting for broadband companies, something advocates say could increase access across the state. Minnesota Telecom Alliance CEO Brent Christensen says the final stretch in rural areas still will remain a challenge.
2: We're all trying to build our networks out to, you know, gig services. And the more you get done, the last part that's left is the hardest to serve. And it's all about tipping the business case and making the business case make sense.
1: A Goodhue County judge is temporarily blocking the development of a Google data center in Pine Island. The order comes after the Minnesota Center for Environmental Advocacy sued Pine Island and developer Ryan Companies to stop Project Skyway, arguing it did not receive an adequate environmental impact study. The Pine Island City Council approved a conditional use permit for the site in January. This is MNN.
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6: Mainly clear tonight with a low of 54. Winds out of the east, 5 to 10 miles per hour. Tomorrow, 82. Mainly clear tomorrow night, 55. Mainly sunny skies Wednesday with a high of 82. 81, storms likely Thursday. From the Weatherology Weather Center, I'm meteorologist Paul Trombley.
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8: Also, the rib recipe is going out tomorrow morning. The rib recipe, McGraw's rib recipe, is going out tomorrow morning. So if you want the rib recipe, just text BBQ, barbecue, or BBQ, whichever one, to 1-844-2-McGraw, that same text line. You'll get a link, follow the link, and tomorrow morning when Alex gets up, he has the full authority to release the private. This recipe is almost as guarded as the Coca-Cola recipe. But I will partake of it for the good of America and for all the people listening and all the people who love good barbecue. Tony in Montreal, welcome to America at Night.
9: How are you?
8: I'm good. How are you, my friend?
9: I'm good. I hope you can hear me clearly.
8: Loud and clear.
9: Hassan Piker now dictates Democratic policy in the United States, telling Nikki Sherrill what to do when ICE comes to Newark, New Jersey. And remember a long time ago, you had this guy in Minnesota, Nick Shirley, and you were not too sure about his veracity of his, I guess, journalistic pen. And now you have the Nick Shirley Act in California trying to condemn him for exposing corruption. You know, it's like unbelievable. Like does the Democratic Party come up with any new ideas? Like, other than, you know, cash corruption, criminality. And then in England today, I find out that the poor lad, a young man, high schooler, I guess, was stabbed to death. And the person who stabbed him was a person that was not a British citizen. It was a person that came from another country. And the police arrested the person who was stabbed. And the kid was saying, I can't breathe. I'm dying. I'm bleeding. And they said, no, you're a racist. And the kid just died. And we don't report truth anymore. It's like getting depressing to listen to news where it's always politicized and everybody who's trying to do something good is

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3: Mainly clear skies overnight with a low of 54. Winds out of the southeast around 5 miles per hour. Mainly sunny Tuesday. Daytime highs approaching 82. Lows around 55 Tuesday night. Mainly sunny Wednesday with highs in the low 80s. Thunderstorms likely Thursday. From the Weatherology Weather Center, I'm meteorologist Paul Trombley.

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0: We are Red Eye Radio. He's Eric Carlin. I'm Gary McNamara. Let's just play it one more time because this is from MS Now. All right, one more time.
20: Okay.
0: And then we'll move on because it's so precious because the left was going back to it. It seemed like they had nothing left on Plantner, so they were going back to the last couple of days, and we brought you some examples. Well, it's really not a Nazi tattoo. So this is on MS Now, all right?
20: All right.
0: Here we go. This is the liberal station.
20: Uh-huh.
21: The problem is his judgment, which he clearly has been lacking in as an adult. It's one thing to have foolish, youthful indiscretions, but I'm sorry, you cannot get past. It is not a Nazi-style tattoo. It is the tattoo of concentration camp guards. It is the very worst tattoo you can get if you are getting anything Nazi, and that's a pretty high bar there. So this has been a slow-motion train wreck ever since that tattoo and knowledge of it hit the world, and it's only going to get worse. These texts, there are multiple women. Are all those women going to keep their mouths shut from...
0: There you go.
20: Yeah, there you have it. Making all these solid points on MS Now.
0: So the liberals are saying it's worse than a Nazi tattoo. Yeah.
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1: A quick look at the Tuesday edition of the Al Travis Show on KROC, Rochester's News Talk. We'll start with hard-headed sports, Benny and Fetty Boss. We'll have Congressman Gil Gutnick on the program, as well as Megan's News in Review. Mr. Binge will be back with a new list. Shannon Watson with Majority in the Middle. We'll wrap it all up with Senator Mark Curran. That is the Tuesday Al Travis Show on Rochester's News Talk, KROC.
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7: Mainly clear skies overnight with a low of 54. Winds out of the southeast around 5 miles per hour. Mainly sunny Tuesday. Daytime highs approaching 82. Lows around 55 Tuesday night. Mainly sunny Wednesday with highs in the low 80s. Thunderstorms likely Thursday. From the Weatherology Weather Center, I'm meteorologist Paul Trombley.

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8: 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Democrats hit by last minute Plattner anxiety. 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
7: Yeah. 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
5: Mainly clear skies overnight with a low of 54. Winds out of the southeast around 5 miles per hour. Mainly sunny Tuesday. Daytime highs approaching 82. Lows around 55 Tuesday night. Mainly sunny Wednesday with highs in the low 80s. Thunderstorms likely Thursday. From the Weatherology Weather Center, I'm meteorologist Paul Trombley.

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2: We are Red Eye Radio. He is Eric Carlin. I'm Gary McNamara. You know, concerning the article we were telling you about how quickly nuclear power is being revamped here in the United States. I look at this as a success story for the Trump administration, which is clearly the credit should go to Trump on this without question. This is almost like the corporate taxes, you know, the corporate tax push that he put in his first term.
3: Yeah.
2: Because this is absolutely critical to the infrastructure of the United States. Democrats don't care about it.
3: Mm-hmm.
2: You know, they're still into the climate change crap.
3: Right.
2: And everything else, even if the UN is backing off on everything. We were sold a bill of goods. We were sold a lie on it. But Trump, when it came to getting the corporate tax cut as he did to 21%, and then this here was 21, right?
3: Yes.
2: 21.
3: Mm-hmm.
2: And then this here, you look at it and you say, yep. I mean, everyone's willing to criticize Trump, as they should be if he's wrong.
3: Mm-hmm.
2: And the Democrats will criticize him even when he's right. But this is a case when you look at it and you look what we have to do in this country. We've got to be producing a hell of a lot more electricity.
3: Yeah.
2: We have to be prepared for it. We have to have the reserves. You cannot depend on solar and wind. We see where the direction is going right now. New York's eventually going to have to do something.
4: They're going to have to make the choice because
2: and so is California.
4: Well, because affordability right now, the left is using affordability against the GOP and Trump.
2: Yep.
4: But you get past November and there's no way. Look, the people that live in those states know. They know they're paying more than the rest of the country and they know why. So there's only so long you'll be able to get away with it politically before your party starts to suffer. Again, not that I expect New York to go blue or California or red or California either, but something will change. You're going to have to change your policy on energy, and it's only a matter of time.
2: Overall, America will add enough nuclear energy production by 2027 to power 2 million homes and 4 million by 2029, according to the Department of Energy. That's mind-boggling speed.
4: Wow. Yeah.
2: And it's what's needed in the United States.
3: Yep.
2: We have no choice for our security.
3: Right.
2: And I mean economic security.
3: National security.
2: Yep.
3: Absolutely.
2: So kudos to Trump. I mean, to me, that's all on him. He's the one that pushed that.
3: Yep.
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5: 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Here's Chris Whitting.
6: 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And that metal type was often set by hand. Those old-time printers had it tough. Popular books required several sets of type. It took hours to assemble duplicate type just to print the same book elsewhere. That's when a guy named Bill Ged had an idea. He figured that a plaster mold of the original type would make it easy to create endless sets of duplicate layouts. Though Bill's creation is now forgotten, today we're still using the word he coined for his copycat product. He called it stereotyping, a word we're still copying. If old Bill was still around, he'd be amazed to learn that being stereotyped isn't a good thing. With the Success Journal, I'm Chris Whitting.
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5: Mainly clear skies overnight with a low of 54. Winds out of the southeast around 5 miles per hour. Mainly sunny Tuesday. Daytime highs approaching 82. Lows around 55 Tuesday night. Mainly sunny Wednesday with highs in the low 80s. Thunderstorms likely Thursday. From the Weatherology Weather Center, I'm meteorologist Paul Trombley.

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4: We are Red Eye Radio. He's Eric Carly, and I'm Gary McNamara. Coming up on the bottom of the hour, I was going to play it now. We just don't have the time. It's just a couple of minutes long, but it's worth listening.
5: Okay.
4: Why Scott Pelley is full of it.
5: Ah, all right.
4: And it goes back to Russia collusion. It goes back to exactly what we talked about specifically.
5: Okay.
4: The one being promoted yesterday was the interview they did with Andrew McCabe, and then afterwards they sat and talked with the producer about how credible McCabe was. And it was all BS.
5: Yeah.
4: And you and I said from the very, very beginning, yeah, we followed this from day one.
5: Yep. Yep.
4: And we had questions. We said, I don't know if that's true.
5: Right.
4: Where did this come from?
5: Right.
4: You start asking questions, you know, with the dossier,
5: mm-hmm,
4: all right, all these salacious things. Where do they come from?
5: Right.
4: What's the evidence to back it up? Who did it? And when we found out, when we finally found out what it was, and that's why the Mueller investigation didn't go down the path that we said they needed to go down, is because I think they knew that it was a Hillary Clinton setup.
5: Yes. Right.
4: The only people that dealt with the Russians was the Hillary Clinton campaign.
5: Yep.
4: And Scott Pelley and their producers didn't ask the right questions as we did from day one. And they have a hell of a lot more resources and sources than we do.
5: Yep.
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6: Go to the Babylon Bee to end the hour here. Nation shocked as candidate with Nazi tattoo turns out to be a total scumbag.
7: Funny how that works, huh?
6: Oh my gosh! I mean, the best thing today, and that may be our audio cut of the week.
7: Yeah.
6: Was even on MS Now.
7: Yeah,
6: where it's like stop talking about that. It's a Nazi like,
7: right?
6: It's a concentration camp tattoo.
7: It's Nazi adjacent.
6: What?
7: I mean, just stop. And, I think this is where the media is going with it. Because here's the thing. The media, as we've explained time and time again, every night we repeat it, they're activists. The left media they're activists. And they want somebody who's not going to cause a problem in November.
6: Even The Onion got on it. 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
7: Oh, my gosh. That's great.

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2: 54 overnight under clear skies. Winds out of the southeast around 5 miles per hour. High of 82 Tuesday. Sunny skies. Mainly clear Tuesday night, 55. Temps a bit above average Wednesday and Thursday with highs in the low 80s. Storms likely Thursday. From the Weatherology Weather Center, I'm meteorologist Paul Trombley.

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1: 54 overnight under clear skies. Winds out of the southeast around 5 miles per hour. High of 82 Tuesday. Sunny skies. Mainly clear Tuesday night, 55. Temps a bit above average Wednesday and Thursday with highs in the low 80s. Storms likely Thursday. From the Weatherology Weather Center, I'm meteorologist Paul Trombley.

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0: It's 26 past. There's reaction regarding the release from prison of a controversial former clerk in Colorado. Correspondent Ed Donahue explains.
1: Former Colorado elections clerk and conspiracy theorist Tina Peters is out of prison. She served less than a quarter of her 9-year sentence for her role in a scheme to copy her county's election system. Colorado Governor Jared Polis, a Democrat, commuted her sentence last month after pressure from President Trump. Vice President J.D. Vance spoke last week about Peters' commutation.
2: This is a woman who, at worst, if you believe everything that the prosecutors said about her, committed misdemeanor trespassing, and somebody threw the book at her, this innocent grandmother was going to spend 10 years in prison, completely disproportionate to any misdemeanor trespassing that I've ever seen. Was that fair? No.
1: Colorado Secretary of State Jenna Griswold, a Democrat, is warning Peters' release will embolden the election denier movement, and added since the clemency announcement, Peters has continued to spread election falsehoods and conspiracies. I'm Ed Donahue.
0: There are new developments surrounding the trial of the Charlie Kirk shooting suspect. Correspondent Jennifer King reports that one of those developments, the trial, will not take place behind closed doors.
3: In Provo, Utah, defense attorneys for the man accused of killing Charlie Kirk had hoped to keep portions of a preliminary hearing closed during a presentation of evidence. But Judge Tony Graff ruled that the July hearings will be open to the media and the public.
4: The court respectfully denies defendant's motion.
3: The judge says the defense hadn't shown the hearings would prevent Tyler Robinson from getting a fair trial.
4: Much of the evidence the state indicated it intends to offer during the preliminary hearing is already in the public arena.
3: Robinson's charged with aggravated murder and other crimes in the September 10th assassination of the Turning Point USA co-founder. Prosecutors say they intend to seek the death penalty. I'm Jennifer King.
0: America in the Morning for Tuesday, June 2nd, 2026, is produced by Jeff McKay. I'm John Trout. This is Westwood One.
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6: Now, the Success Journal. Here's Chris Whitting.
7: Many years ago, books were printed and published the old-fashioned way, with metal type. And that metal type was often set by hand. 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Popular books required several sets of type. It took hours to assemble duplicate type just to print the same book elsewhere. That's when a guy named Bill Ged had an idea. He figured that a plaster mold of the original type would make it easy to create endless sets of duplicate layouts. Though Bill's creation is now forgotten, today we're still using the word he coined for his copycat product. He called it stereotyping, a word we're still copying. If old Bill was still around, he'd be amazed to learn that being stereotyped isn't a good thing. With the Success Journal, I'm Chris Whitting.
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2: Sunny today, highs top out near 82 degrees, wind southeasterly 5 to 10 miles per hour. Tonight, mostly clear, lows drop to 55, winds remain southeast 5 to 10. And then Wednesday, lots more sunshine with highs approaching 81. From the Weatherology Weather Center, I'm meteorologist Phil Jensko.

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5: Glad you're with us. Welcome into Tuesday. The Trump administration is approaching hurricane season with the smallest disaster workforce since 2021. Thomas Frank, deputy climate editor at Politico, says President Trump's cuts to agencies that help with everything from clearing roads to finding emergency lodging are raising fears that a catastrophic hurricane could overwhelm the government's ability to help desperate people and demolished communities. Thomas explained.
6: Well, we're looking at the lowest staffing level the agency has had in the last 5 years, really going back to the end of the Biden administration. And it's been a nearly 20% drop in staffing, and staffing is really the key to FEMA's ability and the federal government's ability to respond to hurricanes or any other kind of disaster, whether a flood or a wildfire. And FEMA has had concerns about inadequate staffing for years, going back at least to the Obama administration, because they've always struggled to both get and keep staff. And the agency went through a really tough time during the pandemic years when it was tasked with doing work on the pandemic, and a lot of people just got burnt out and left. So it's going to be a real issue, especially if there is some kind of catastrophic event or two in a row, even worse, where there's just an enormous demand on FEMA personnel and resources.
5: Because the strength of the agency is what? Being able to throw bodies at an emergency?
6: In the initial days, that's right. Because the money part doesn't come in until much later. Most of the money FEMA gives is in the form of reimbursement for work that has been completed. But when you're talking about the first days of during and after a hurricane, when you've got potentially thousands of people who have been displaced, they have no place to live, they have no place to go, their homes have been destroyed, and you've also got all sorts of debris on the roads that mean, for example, emergency vehicles can't get down the streets that they need to go. So it's that those first few days where it's really a labor-intensive situation.
5: Okay, so that means what here? Local and state authorities need to be more prepared on that side and less reliant on the federal government?
6: Absolutely. Well, that or they can roll the dice. I would say that most emergency managers, if not all, know that FEMA is not what it was, say, 2 or 3 years ago even, and that they need to count on finding resources or having resources other than FEMA, because there's just no predicting what's going to happen, what FEMA is going to be able to do. So yes, the onus has been shifted to states and communities, which is exactly what President Trump said he wanted to do.
5: Okay.
6: So he has accomplished his goal without regulation or policy.
5: We're speaking with Thomas Frank, deputy climate editor at Politico. The story is called Hurricane Season is Here and FEMA is shorthanded. What was your point about delayed disaster requests?
6: That there's the timely aspect to disaster requests. So, for example,

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7: 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Glad you're with us. Welcome into Tuesday. Pet ownership is increasingly becoming more expensive, leading to a pullback on pet adoption rates and pet ownership. Here's Betty Lynn Fisher, consumer reporter at USA Today. Betty, what do we have?
8: Yeah, so, you know, Bank of America Institute did an analysis of its credit and debit card data, kind of taking a look at how people are spending for their pets. And, you know, the U.S. pet market is still steadily growing, though at a slower rate. According to the National Pet Owner Survey, spending for pets hit $158 billion in 2025. And, you know, there's 95 million households that own a pet, which is still 71% of Americans. But as everything else, costs for pets are going up, in particular veterinary costs.
7: Yeah, and why, do we know?
8: They're deducing that in a lot of cases, there's a lot of consolidation in the veterinary services industry to private equity firms, which, you know, they say could erode competition and increase prices. They, you know, taking a look at their data, veterinary services rose nearly 6% year over year.
7: All right. So what do we do, I guess, to address affordability with regards to our pets? We were cutting back elsewhere personally, I guess.
8: Yeah, you know, I think it depends upon the pet owner. But, you know, most pet owners that I know, those pets, you know, they're just as much of our family as any other human member of our family. Right. So, you know, in a lot of cases, people are saying, you know, that I will, you know, I spoke with one woman. She already, her costs are relatively low already, but she was like, I will cut in other places in order to make sure that my, you know, that my dog is taken care of.
7: Man, we're speaking with Betty Lynn Fisher, consumer reporter at USA Today. The story is called Pet Adoption is Slowing and Money is a Big Reason Why. All right. So you hinted at it, but I was going to ask you about this 27-year-old Olivia Sablon from Seattle. Going to explain her story a little bit.
8: Yeah, so she's a postdoctoral student in Seattle. She adopted a now 3-year-old golden retriever named Lemon. Lemon is her world, and she even said that. And Lemon even has, you know, her own social media account where people follow her. And, you know, Olivia, again, similar to many pet owners that you or I probably or all of us know, you know, very important to her. You know, so she does what she can to make sure that her costs are reasonable. Hers are relatively, I suppose, decent. She kind of recently added it up for the month. And she acknowledges that because she doesn't have to go into an office, so she's doing a lot of her studies at home. She doesn't have doggy daycare, which can really add up. She grooms Lemon herself, but her costs were about $118 a month.
7: Oh, man. I thought it was interesting, too. You said where you live matters in terms of costs.
8: Yeah, so Bank of America Institute took a look at some of the data and found that they were looking at spending across 20 large core-based statistical areas relative to the national average. And Seattle, actually, obviously, where Olivia lives, was at the top of the list. Average spending there in the first 4 months of 2020.

0: 2026 was 23% above the U.S. monthly average. And then the two Portlands, Portland, Oregon, Portland, Maine, came in second and third. And on the other end of the spectrum, Atlanta, Dallas, and Orlando were below the national average, hovering around 10%. And, you know, the economist for Bank of America Institute said a lot of that probably just has to do with regional differences in cost of living.
1: Thanks, Betty. Betty Lynn Fisher, consumer reporter at USA Today. 30 minutes now after the hour on This Morning, America's First News. We'll be right back.

0: The Success Journal. Here's Chris Whitting.
1: Many years ago, books were printed and published the old-fashioned way, with metal type. And that metal type was often set by hand. Those old-time printers had it tough. Popular books required several sets of type. It took hours to assemble duplicate type just to print the same book elsewhere. That's when a guy named Bill Ged had an idea. He figured that a plaster mold of the original type would make it easy to create endless sets of duplicate layouts. Though Bill's creation is now forgotten, today we're still using the word he coined for his copycat product. He called it stereotyping, a word we're still copying. If old Bill was still around, he'd be amazed to learn that being stereotyped isn't a good thing. With the Success Journal, I'm Chris Whitting.
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6: Sunny today, highs top out near 82 degrees, wind southeasterly 5 to 10 miles per hour. Tonight, mostly clear, lows drop to 55, winds remain southeast 5 to 10. And then Wednesday, lots more sunshine with highs approaching 81. From the Weatherology Weather Center, I'm meteorologist Phil Jensko.
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1: Mm.
0: Any guesses of who's going to win? You think you're going to enter?
1: I don't. No, I'm not going to enter, but I hate to say it, but it's France.
0: Oh, why France?
1: They're just loaded.
0: Oh, really?
1: I hate to say it.
0: Do you think the U.S.
1: has
0: any chance?
1: I can't stand France. No, the U.S. has no. The U.S. get out of its group and then immediately lose like in the knockout round.
0: Oh,
1: we're just not on that level. Not on that level. Not on that level. 6 minutes now in front of the hour.
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1: Thanks for joining us. One act of kindness toward a trapped crow in Vancouver turned into an extraordinary friendship that continues to brighten one woman's mornings. CTV News says when Leah Wilson learned an injured crow was trapped in a home's rain gutter, she couldn't ignore it. Overhead, a flock of crows was already sounding the alarm as if calling for help. The problem was that nobody nearby had a ladder tall enough to reach the trapped bird, so Wilson asked nearby firefighters if they would help. After the rescue, Leah drove the crow to a wildlife rehab center, and during the trip, she says the crow latched onto her finger and held on. something she called life-changing. After the crow recovered and was released, a crow swooped down in the following days and dropped what she describes as a beautiful bundle of feathers at her feet, almost as a thank you. Today, she says her daily walks are like a neighborhood event. Crows regularly join Leah and her dog, flying alongside them from block to block. That'll do it for this hour. For Nicole Murray and Mike Gavin, I'm Gordon Deal. 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
1: 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This has been a Natural Resources Minute from the Minnesota DNR.
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3: From ABC News, I'm Sherry Preston. President Trump telling ABC News that the U.S. will have a deal to extend the ceasefire in Iran over the next week. That coming after a phone call with Israeli Prime Minister Benjamin Netanyahu over Lebanon. Here's ABC's Melissa Adan.
4: Netanyahu insisting Israel will not leave southern Lebanon. Iran's foreign ministry blaming contradictory positions from Washington and Israeli attacks for delaying diplomacy. The impact of the war in the Middle East felt across the United States. 3 months into the conflict and global oil prices are rising. U.S. gas prices hovering at $4.27 a gallon as Americans struggle at the pump. The president facing growing pressure to end the war.
3: Russia reminding the world it is still at war with Ukraine. Hundreds of drones and missiles fired at the capital of Kyiv overnight. At least 17 people killed, including many found in the rubble of targeted apartment buildings. The Pentagon vowing to appeal a judge's ruling tossing out its transgender soldier ban. The mayor of Newark, New Jersey, is calling for the privately run ICE detention center in his city to be closed. Protesters say the conditions inside are abhorrent, something that's becoming more common, says ABC immigration reporter Armando Garcia.
5: This is very in line with what we're hearing across the board, across the country. All allegations that DHS has strongly denied, by the way. But just a few weeks ago, the Department of Justice for California released a report documenting what they said worsening conditions at 7 ICE facilities across the state. And then just over the weekend, just a couple days ago, the ACLU sued the government over what they said is inhumane conditions, sexual abuse and physical abuse at the Camp East Montana in El Paso.
3: Demonstrations in Newark have been happening for days. Now, 6 people shot and killed in Muscatine, Iowa, all by the same gunman. Police say they were family members of Ryan Willis McFarland, who took his own life after the killings. You're listening to ABC News.
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0: case. The criminal complaint alleges 18-year-old Kyler Michael Mole sexually abused a young girl under the age of 14 more than once since Christmas of last year. He's also accused of exposing himself to the child. Mole made his first court appearance yesterday on charges of first and second degree criminal sexual conduct and gross misdemeanor indecent exposure. His conditional bail was set at $5,000. The ICE agent accused of shooting a Venezuelan immigrant earlier this year in Minneapolis is being held without bond in Texas. Christian Castro was taken into custody over the weekend and made his first court appearance on Saturday. He faces four counts of second-degree assault with a deadly weapon and one count of falsely reporting a crime. Castro reportedly shot Julio Sosa Solis in January during Operation Metro Surge in North Minneapolis. He'll remain in Texas until extradition is held. The Minnesota Housing Department is awarding more than $50 million in grant funding to affordable housing properties across the state that are facing financial or physical challenges. Commissioner Jennifer Ho says properties run on very thin margins.
1: That's how we keep the rents low. But when the operating costs go up and maybe there's some vacancies, the rent collections are lower, you're going to have buildings that are running at a negative cash flow. And you can sustain that, I think, if there are ups and downs. But we've just had this period where there have just been a lot of stressors.
0: The funding is aimed to help properties at risk due to foreclosure, sale, or in need of significant repairs. For more news, download and check out the free KROC News app or visit krocnews.com. 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
3: Sunny today. Highs top out near 82 degrees. Wind southeasterly 5 to 10 miles per hour. Tonight, mostly clear. Lows drop to 55. Winds remain southeast 5 to 10. And then Wednesday, lots more sunshine with highs approaching 81. From the Weatherology Weather Center, I'm meteorologist Phil Jensko.
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8: Weaponization fund on hold. Good morning, I'm Gordon Deal, along with Nicole Murray, on this Tuesday, June 2nd. Glad you could be with us. Here's what we have for you this hour.
9: The Justice Department is stopping work on a fund designed to pay people who claim they were subjected to government abuse.
8: Police in eastern Iowa say a 52-year-old man fatally shot six family members before turning the gun on himself.
9: It's primary day in California, where voters will decide races for governor and mayor of Los Angeles.
8: And why your ears, not your knees, could be the reason you're walking more slowly.
10: For one thing, when you can't hear well, your brain is kind of taxed. You know, you're working harder to pay attention and hearing and hear what people are saying. And that could come at the expense of other things like walking speed.
8: Julie Jargon at the Wall Street Journal on a study of iPhone users that shows the correlation between hearing loss and slower walking speeds. Lebanon has announced a partial ceasefire between Hezbollah and Israel in what would amount to a limited de-escalation of the conflict that has killed thousands. According to Lebanon's embassy in Washington, the agreement would not end the conflict in that country, but it calls for Israel to refrain from strikes on Beirut and its suburbs controlled by the terrorist group Hezbollah. While the group would halt its attacks on Israel, Hezbollah is funded by Iran. Meanwhile, President Trump said on Truth Social that indirect talks with Iran were continuing at a rapid pace, hours after an Iranian news outlet said Tehran was suspending talks. Florida Congressman Brian Mast on Fox News.
11: We understand exactly what Iran and the IRGC are doing. Iran and the IRGC are saying, hey, any peace, any ceasefire is contingent upon Hezbollah in Lebanon not being attacked along with any of their other proxies.
8: Oil prices are a shade lower this morning on the developments, and Wall Street seems unconcerned with U.S. stocks setting more record highs.

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0: 30 in downtown Rochester, 59. A Minnesota woman has been handed a 15-year prison sentence for her involvement in the death of a young child. The 3-year-old boy died in March of 2024, and an autopsy determined his death was a result of blunt force injuries that resulted in perforation of his bowel. 24-year-old Cheyenne Erickson of Moorhead admitted to a second-degree murder charge in the case. The little boy's father, 26-year-old Rosa Garza, was previously sentenced to 20 years in prison. Authorities in central Minnesota are identifying the man who drowned on Little Emily Lake as 29-year-old Cody Kent from Burnsville. The Crow Wing County Sheriff's Office was notified that a man went underwater while swimming Saturday afternoon and had not resurfaced. Deputies say a friend located Kent, and he was later removed from the water, but first responders in the Brainerd Lakes area were unable to save him. Minnesota's original constitution is on display at the Minnesota History Center in St. Paul. Each week through July 5th, sections of the 169-year-old document will rotate. Minnesota is the only state with two signed constitutions. That's a result of a deep political divide back then between Republicans and Democrats. A look at the Weather Eye forecast, calling for sunshine today. Highs in the low 80s, southeasterly winds from 5 to 10. Tonight, we're into the mid-50s under partly cloudy skies. Tomorrow's high in the low 80s with a mix of clouds and sun. Low 60s tomorrow night with a chance of scattered storms late. For more news, download and check out the free KROC News app or visit krocnews.com.
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1: Good morning. It's time for an update here on the Linder Farm Network. I'm Linda Brecky. It's higher today for corn and soybeans, also Chicago wheat. Yesterday it was lower. And Sue Martin, Ag and Investment Services, Clarion, Iowa, says that corn followed wheat futures yesterday.
2: Mostly the weakness, especially for corn, not soybean oil, so to speak, but for corn, it was the weakness in wheat coming off of some rains through Texas and the South, and the forecast going forward for some rain in the South and Southeast. And so that helped push the wheat market down.
1: This morning, again, a little higher, and conditions, temperatures will be higher today as well. Pete Boulay, Minnesota State climatologist, says the entire state will end up with below rainfall, just about the entire state. Not everyone, but a large percentage will end up without rainfall, higher rainfall, below normal for the month of May. He says temperatures will be running around 10 degrees above normal for the last week of May. And July corn up 5.25, July soybeans up 9.75, November up 8.75.
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9: Taking the day's information and helping you make sense of it all. 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
10: Thanks for being with us. Need a car for the newest driver in the family? MarketWatch has a list of the safest, cheapest used cars for young drivers. The dilemma of safety and affordability is why the Insurance Institute for Highway Safety teams up with Consumer Reports every year to compile its list of the safest used cars for teen or new drivers. For 2026, the group's identified 45 used vehicles starting for less than 10 grand. Making the list requires things like strong crash test results and at least a 3 out of 5 rating for braking and handling. All listed vehicles have electronic stability control. The small car list includes the Mini Countryman, the Nissan Sentra, the Chevy Sonic, the Kia Soul, Honda Civic. The mid-size car list includes the Volvo S60, Ford Fusion, Alfa Romeo Giulia. The large car list, the Chevy Equinox, Nissan Rogue, and Hyundai Tucson. 8 minutes now in front of the hour on This Morning. Once again, here's Nicole Murray.
11: And now, the three big things you need to know. Number one.
12: Lebanon has announced a partial ceasefire between Hezbollah and Israel. Florida Representative Brian Mast on Fox News.
13: We understand exactly what Iran and the IRGC are doing. Iran and the IRGC are saying, hey, any peace, any ceasefire is contingent upon Hezbollah in Lebanon not being attacked along with any of their other proxies.
12: Meanwhile, Iran said it has suspended peace negotiations with the United States to protest Israel's attacks in Lebanon. President Trump, however, posted on Truth Social that indirect talks with Tehran were continuing at a rapid pace.
11: Number two.
12: A gunman has killed 6 members of his family, then took his own life during a slew of shootings in the eastern Iowa city of Muscatine. Police Chief Tony Keyes.
14: The preliminary investigation indicates the shooting stemmed from a domestic dispute. At this time, all victims are believed to be family members of the deceased.
12: The shooter has been identified as 52-year-old Ryan McFarland.
11: Number three.
12: The stalemate over talks between Iran and the U.S. has sent oil prices higher. And analysts say a spike in gas prices may not be far behind. Gas Buddies, Patrick DeHaan on ABC News.
15: The national average we still anticipate could be $4.80 a gallon over the course of this summer. So while we've gotten a little bit of a 2-week break from high prices, we could go right back up, and it's still not impossible that later this summer, even ahead of July 4, that we could see the national average pressing $5 a gallon.
12: AAA data says the national average currently sits at $4.29 per gallon.

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0: Thanks for being with us. A deployed soldier returned home to surprise her younger brother at his high school graduation in Wisconsin in an emotional reunion. Milwaukee Lutheran Middle and High School shared a video clip of the special moment between graduate Kalen Barksdale and his older sister, Specialist Barksdale of the Wisconsin National Guard, in a Facebook post. The camera follows Specialist Barksdale dressed in her military fatigues as she walks toward the stage, holding her brother's diploma and a bouquet of flowers for him.
1: To my brother, I will cross the ocean a million times for you. I praise God for bringing me home to you safely for your big milestone. Congratulations, Kalen Barksdale. I am so proud of you.
0: When she reaches the front, Kalen Barksdale steps off the stage, gives his sister a big hug, lifting her into the air. Milwaukee Lutheran wrote in the post that Kalen Barksdale hadn't seen his sister his entire senior year of high school while she was deployed. That'll do it for this hour. For Nicole Murray and Mike Gavin, I'm Gordon Deal. Thanks for listening to This Morning, America's First News.
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7: From ABC News, I'm Sherry Preston. The shaky ceasefire in Iran is holding, but it is shakier following Israel's further movement into Lebanon, which Iran says is a violation. On Monday, President Trump called Israeli Prime Minister Benjamin Netanyahu.
8: Sources describing the call as tense, with President Trump fuming at Netanyahu over the escalation. At one point asking him, "What the expletive are you doing?" and accusing Netanyahu of being ungrateful. The president then writing on social media that Israel and Hezbollah agreed to scale back the fighting, saying the talks are continuing at a rapid pace.
7: ABC's Rachel Scott. Ukraine firing hundreds of drones and missiles into Ukraine's capital overnight. Russia firing them. 17 people killed, more than 100 wounded. It's election day in several states, including California, where reality star Spencer Pratt is among the candidates running for mayor of Los Angeles.
9: I just want people to feel safe.
10: Pratt rose to fame on the early 2000s MTV show The Hills. His campaign has taken aim at incumbent mayor Karen Bass as she's battled low approval ratings triggered largely by her response to last year's devastating wildfires.
7: ABC's Trevor Ault. The top two vote getters in the mayor and governor's races will move on to the general election unless somebody gets 50%, then they win outright. Newark Mayor Ross Baraka is expected to announce a lawsuit today against the operators of the ICE detention center in the protests in Newark, Delaney Hall. ABC's Phil Tate is there.
11: Now, Newark police, they're front and center, securing the half-mile stretch near Delaney Hall. Mayor Baraka called state police's tactics overly aggressive, announcing Newark police would be taking over. Days ago, state police were brought in by New Jersey Governor Mikey Sherrill in an effort to prevent ICE from escalating violence and to keep the state of affairs in check.
7: Family members are speaking out against conditions inside, calling them abhorrent. Delaney Hall's private operator says that's not true. 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
13: Sunny today. Highs top out near 82 degrees. Wind southeasterly 5 to 10 miles per hour. Tonight mostly clear. Lows drop to 55. Winds remain southeast 5 to 10. And then Wednesday, last four sunshine with highs approaching 81. From the Weatherology Weather Center, I'm meteorologist Phil Jensko.
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14: Good morning. It's 7:03 in downtown Rochester, 59. The Rochester City Council has paused the development of an indoor facility at the site of the regional sports complex in southeast Rochester on a unique

0: Unanimous vote, the elected leaders decide to pursue interim options for use of the dome at the RCTC campus to adjust the under-construction sports complex site to accommodate the footprint for a future indoor space and to discuss funding models for an indoor facility. The cost to construct an indoor building has been estimated to be $55 million. Last night's vote means the council will consider funding options at a future meeting or study session. Council members were originally set to vote on beginning the design process and financing for the indoor facility. There will be a flurry of emergency responder activity in the area of the Prairie Island Nuclear Generating Plant near Red Wing today, but officials say there's no cause for concern. The Minnesota Department of Public Safety, along with state, county, and local agencies from Minnesota and Wisconsin, will take part in a simulated nuclear incident exercise at the plant. The drill is designed to test emergency response plans and coordination among agencies in the event of a real incident. Officials emphasize the exercise is training only and poses no risk to the public. Most of Minnesota could use some more rain. Pete Boulay with the State Climatology Office says many areas of the state were very dry in May.
1: Twin Cities, a little more inch and a half below normal. St. Cloud, about 2 inches below normal. Rochester, 3.5 inches below normal. One thing that stood out a little bit was the places that weren't really dry, like far southwest Minnesota, wound up with above normal precip for the month.
0: Boulay says it looks like an active weather pattern over the next week or two to begin June. Twins getting off the schneid, snapping a 5-game losing streak, beating the White Sox at Target Field last night 9-6. Game 2 of the 3-game set is tonight. Coverage beginning at 6 here on News Talk 1340, KROC AM and 96.9 FM. 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
4: Good morning. It's 7:31 in downtown Rochester, 59. A Pine Island woman was injured in a crash in Byron last night. The State Patrol says a Bronco traveling north on County Road 5 and a pickup heading east on Highway 14 collided at the stoplight-controlled intersection shortly before 8:30 p.m. The Bronco driver, 61-year-old Tyra Witt, was brought to St. Mary's Hospital with non-life-threatening injuries. Her passenger and the driver of the pickup were not hurt. Minnesota Republican-endorsed gubernatorial candidate Kendall Qualls is calling on his primary opponents to step aside and unite behind the party's endorsed ticket. Qualls says the GOP should focus on defeating Democrats in November rather than continuing a divisive primary fight. Despite the appeal, MyPillow founder Mike Lindell says he will remain in the race through August primary. House Speaker Lisa Damoth has not yet indicated whether she plans to continue her campaign. Qualls secured the GOP endorsement after delegates went to a 10th ballot amid technical voting issues in Duluth last weekend. An 88-year-old man is expected to be okay after falling 30 feet from the Superior Hiking Trail near Finland in northeastern Minnesota. The Lake County Sheriff's Office says a man fell towards the river off Caribou River Trail Sunday afternoon. Lake County rescue crew members used ropes to save the man who had been hanging onto a tree over the river. Deputies say he only suffered minor cuts and scrapes in the fall. The Minnesota Timberwolves and the NBA community are mourning the passing of Hall of Fame coach Rick Adelman. He coached the Wolves from 2011 through 2014, passing away yesterday at the age of 79. More news on the KROC News app.
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6: Sunny today, highs top out near 82 degrees, wind southeasterly 5 to 10 miles per hour. Tonight, mostly clear, lows drop to 55, winds remain southeast 5 to 10. And then Wednesday, lots more sunshine with highs approaching 81. From the Weatherology Weather Center, I'm meteorologist Phil Jensko.

0: I love this time of year. Everything is greening up. Snow is a memory.
1: Ah, except for that cottonwood fluff. Floats down like snow. It doesn't melt. It settles and sticks.
0: Yes, along the driveway, in your lawn.
1: 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Your air conditioner works extra hard to blow the volume of air needed to combat our hot, humid conditions. 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
4: Thanks for joining us. One act of kindness toward a trapped crow in Vancouver turned into an extraordinary friendship that continues to brighten one woman's mornings. CTV News says when Leah Wilson learned an injured crow was trapped in a home's rain gutter, she couldn't ignore it. Overhead, a flock of crows was already sounding the alarm as if calling for help. The problem was that nobody nearby had a ladder tall enough to reach the trapped bird, so Wilson asked nearby firefighters if they would help. After the rescue, Leah drove the crow to a wildlife rehab center, and during the trip, she says the crow latched onto her finger and held on, something she called life-changing. After the crow recovered and was released, a crow swooped down in the following days and dropped what she describes as a beautiful bundle of feathers at her feet, almost as a thank you. Today, she says her daily walks are like a neighborhood event. Crows regularly join Leah and her dog, flying alongside them from block to block. That'll do it for this hour. For Nicole Murray and Mike Gavin, I'm Gordon Deal. 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
5: I know what happens every year. It's one of those things where, despite it always happening, we're still shocked and into it. I'm talking about black bears, and I include myself in this group, by the way. I'm here for all sorts of black bear content, even though they come out every spring because they just hibernated, right? They're hungry. They're going to knock over your bird feeder, go through your trash, maybe lick up your grill. There have been 20 black bear sightings in southeast Minnesota so far this spring, including in Austin. The latest sighting is a black bear that they're calling Todd because he's hanging out in Austin's Todd Park. I've seen a black bear once. I know plenty of people who spend time in the woods or hunt black bear. They're used to seeing them. I'll never forget the one time I saw one in person. I was up in central Minnesota playing golf with some buddies, and they just stop. And we look, and there's the black bear about 50 yards away from us. The thing that will always stick with me is how quiet it was. I didn't hear it before I saw it, which is crazy.
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0: conduct and gross misdemeanor indecent exposure. His conditional bail was set at $5,000. An ICE agent accused of shooting a Venezuelan national earlier this year in Minneapolis is being held without bond in Texas. Christian Castro was taken into custody over the weekend and made his first court appearance on Saturday. He is facing four counts of second-degree assault with a deadly weapon and one count of falsely reporting a crime. Castro is alleged to have shot Julio Sosa Solis in January during Operation Metro Surge in the Twin Cities. He'll remain in Texas until an extradition hearing is scheduled. The Minnesota Housing Department is awarding nearly $51 million in grant funds to affordable housing properties across the state that are facing financial or physical challenges. Commissioner Jennifer Ho says that the properties run on very small margins.
1: That's how we keep the rents low. But when the operating costs go up and maybe there's some vacancies, the rent collections are lower, you're going to have buildings that are running at a negative cash flow. And you can sustain that, I think, if there are ups and downs. But we've just had this period where there have just been a lot of stressors.
0: The funding will help properties at risk due to foreclosure, sale, or in need of significant repairs. More news on the KROC News app. Time for the Weather Eye forecast.
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3: Sunny today. Highs top out near 82 degrees. Wind southeasterly 5 to 10 miles per hour. Tonight mostly clear. Lows drop to 55. Winds remain southeast 5 to 10. And then Wednesday, lots more sunshine with highs approaching 81. From the Weatherology Weather Center, I'm meteorologist Phil Jensko.
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7: From the wild world of D.C. politics to America's culture clash, brace yourself for the reality check you've been waiting for. 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
5: Another day in America, another spate of headlines, another torrential fire hose of stories. Scott Pelley from CBS threw a temper tantrum. Typically, when a child throws a tantrum, they get punished. We'll see if he gets fired for standing up to his new bosses over at CBS. Colorado might be in trouble for punishing and sending Tina Peters to jail. There is reporting from Axios that President Trump went off on Israeli Prime Minister Benjamin Netanyahu over Israel's escalation in Lebanon. It's big primary day, of course, in California. Progressives and moderate Democrats are locked in a fierce debate over how to try to rebuild the party's brand, and we'll see what happens in California. Also, the Trump administration apparently is going to drop its controversial $1.8 billion weaponization fund that the president wanted to compensate victims of lawfare. But there's a story that has got my attention that I want to bring to your attention, because it kind of goes hand in hand with what we talked about yesterday over the toxicity of today's political climate. You feel it. I feel it. It's worse than ever. You know, it is right now at a point where everybody is on edge. Everybody's tense. Everybody recognizes there's something different this year. And it's hard to put your finger on it. But then I saw a clip last night that made it crystal clear. I understand why it's different now. The left is playing by a whole different set of rules. They're so wounded by the way things are going that they are starting to openly declare what needs to be done with more than half of the country. Look, we're a 50-50 nation. We're a 50-50 country. And

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4: 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September up 4 1/2. December 4.82, up 4 1/2. July beans 11.93, up 7 3/4. August up 8 1/4. November 11.88 and 3/4, up 7 1/4. July Chicago wheat up 4 1/4. September Minneapolis wheat down 3 1/4. And outside markets today, the Dow is lower. It's at 50,509, down 219 points. And it's time for Ag PhD with Darren Hefty.
5: 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I'm Darren Hefty. We'll talk about it on today's Ag PhD radio update.
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0: 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Tune in to KROC AM the third Wednesday of the month for RPU Unplugged as Andy Brunell sits down with Rochester Public Utilities General Manager Tim McCullough to discuss topics that matter to the Rochester community. From RPU programs and projects to energy efficiency and sustainability efforts and so much more, it's RPU Unplugged just after the 5 p.m. news, the third Wednesday of the month, and only on News Talk 1340 KROC.
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2: Good morning. 69 in downtown Rochester. It's 9:04. The Rochester City Council unanimously voted last night to pause the development of an indoor facility at the site of the regional sports complex in southeast Rochester. The elected leaders decided to adjust the site, which is already under construction, to accommodate the footprint for a future indoor space and to pursue interim options for use of the dome at the RCTC campus this year. The cost to construct an indoor facility has been estimated to be $55 million. The City Council decided to consider funding options at a future meeting or council study session. There will be a flurry of emergency responder activity in the area of the Prairie Island Nuclear Generating Plant near Red Wing today. However, officials say there's no cause for concern. The Minnesota Department of Public Safety, along with state, county, and local agencies from Minnesota and Wisconsin, are taking part in a simulated nuclear incident exercise at the plant. The drill is designed to test emergency response plans and coordination among agencies in the event of a real incident. Officials emphasize the exercise is only a training scenario and poses no risk for the public. Minnesota needs more rainfall. That's according to Pete Boulay with the State Climatology Office, who says many areas of the state were very dry last month.
3: Twin Cities, a little more inch and a half below normal. St. Cloud, about 2 inches below normal. Rochester, 3.5 inches below normal. One thing that stood out a little bit was the places that were really dry, like far southwest Minnesota, wound up with above normal precip for the month.
2: Blay says it looks like an active weather pattern over the next week or two to begin June. More news on the KROC News app.
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3: Good morning. It's 9:30 in downtown Rochester, 71. A Pine Island woman was injured in a crash in Byron last night. The State Patrol says a Ford Bronco traveling north on County Road 5 and a pickup heading east on Highway 14 collided at the stoplight-controlled intersection shortly before 8:30 p.m., The driver of the Bronco, 61-year-old Tyra Witt, was brought to St. Mary's Hospital with non-life-threatening injuries. Her passenger and the driver of the pickup were not hurt. Minnesota Republican-endorsed candidate for governor Kendall Qualls is calling on his primary opponents to step aside and unite behind the party's endorsed ticket. Qualls says the GOP should be focused on defeating Democrats in November rather than continuing a divisive primary fight. Despite the appeal, MyPillow founder Mike Lindell says he'll remain in the race through the August primary. House Speaker Lisa Damoth has not yet indicated whether she plans to continue her campaign. Qualls secured the party endorsement after delegates went to a 10th ballot amid technical voting issues during their convention in Duluth last weekend. An 88-year-old man is expected to be okay after falling 30 feet from a trail in northeastern Minnesota. The Lake County Sheriff's Office says a man fell towards the river off the Caribou River Trail Sunday afternoon. Lake County rescue crew members used ropes to save the man who was hanging onto a tree over the river. Deputies say he only suffered some cuts and scrapes in the fall. Announcing a new lawsuit against OpenAI, Florida officials claim that one of the most powerful artificial intelligence companies has been concealing serious safety risks for minors. Now, a broader debate on AI. ABC's Sophie Flay with more.
4: In response, OpenAI says, "We believe minors need significant protection, which is why we put in place industry-leading protections and policies, including an age prediction tool." Senator Bernie Sanders is pitching a plan to give the government and the American people control of half of each AI company. He's proposing a one-time tax of 50% of their stock, which would be held in a sovereign wealth fund.
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5: 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We'll start with hard-headed sports, Benny and Fetty Boss. We'll be Congressman Gil Gutnick on the program, as well as Megan's News in Review. Mr. Binge will be back with a new list. Shannon Watson with Majority in the Middle. We'll wrap it all up with Senator Mark Curran. That is the Tuesday Al Travis Show on Rochester's News Talk, KROC.

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3: 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We'll start with hard-headed sports, Spinny and Fetty Boss. We'll have Congressman Gil Gutnick on the program, as well as Megan's News in Review. Mr. Binge will be back with a new list. Shannon Watson with Majority in the Middle. We'll wrap it all up with Senator Mark Curran. That is the Tuesday Al Travis Show on Rochester's News Talk, KROC.
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1: 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Floats down like snow. 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
1: 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Your air conditioner works extra hard to blow the volume of air needed to combat our hot, humid conditions. 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
6: From ABC News, I'm Sherry Preston. Secretary of State Marco Rubio answering questions from congressional lawmakers for the first time since the war in Iran began. He is also defending the Trump administration's decisions to cut foreign assistance to agencies like USAID.
7: I also remind everybody the United States government is not a charity. We are not here to play social worker. We are here to win. We are here to win on behalf of the American people and on behalf of the national interest.
6: In regard to foreign policy, Rubio says sometimes the choices aren't always between good and bad. It's between two less than ideal choices. And in his words, you have to figure out which one is least harmful to the United States. Two Iranian news agencies are reporting that Iran has stopped communicating with mediators following Israel's threat to bomb Beirut and the IDF movements further into Lebanon. Here's ABC's Tom Sophie Burridge.
8: All of this coming just before talks which are scheduled today in Washington, D.C., between the Lebanese government and the Israeli government. And remember, Hezbollah is not party to those talks, the Iranian proxy. The Iranians clearly have leverage over Hezbollah, just as the U.S. has leverage over Israel. So, you know, the U.S. negotiation seems to, at the moment, be hinging on the dynamic on the ground in Lebanon.
6: Russia striking Ukraine overnight as Ukraine asks for the same anti-missile technology the U.S. military uses.
9: What we understand is that the Ukrainians are asking the Americans to allow them to start producing Patriots themselves. And that is realistic. Ukraine increasingly is developing its own defense industry very much. We know that they sent a letter last week asking for that. But whether the U.S. and President Trump will agree to it, I think, is very uncertain.
6: ABC's Patrick Grevel. President Trump has tapped Bill Pulte to be the next director of national intelligence. He is a fierce Trump ally, a private real estate developer, and is chair of mortgage giants Fannie Mae and Freddie Mac. Dow's up 78 points. 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
12: 14 more than once since Christmas of last year. He's also accused of exposing himself to the child. Mole made his first court appearance yesterday on charges of first and second degree criminal sexual conduct and gross misdemeanor indecent exposure. His conditional bail was set at $5,000. An ICE agent accused of shooting a Venezuelan national earlier this year in Minneapolis is being held without bond in Texas. Christian Castro was taken into custody over the weekend and made his first court appearance on Saturday. He is facing four counts of second-degree assault with a deadly weapon and one count of falsely reporting a crime. Castro is alleged to have shot Julio Sosa Solis in January during Operation Metro Surge in the Twin Cities. He'll remain in Texas until an extradition hearing is scheduled. The Minnesota Housing Department is awarding nearly $51 million in grant funds to affordable housing properties across the state that are facing financial or physical challenges. Commissioner Jennifer Ho says that the properties run on very small margins.
13: That's how we keep the rents low. But when the operating costs go up and maybe there's some vacancies, the rent collections are lower, you're going to have buildings that are running at a negative cash flow. And you can sustain that, I think, if there are ups and downs. But we've just had this period where there have just been a lot of stressors.
12: The funding will help properties at risk due to foreclosure, sale, or in need of significant repairs. More news on the KROC News app. Time for the weather I forecast.
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14: Highs level off around 82 today under mainly sunny skies. Winds out of the southeast 5 to 10 miles per hour. Lows around 55 tonight. Tomorrow 82. Temps a bit above average Thursday and Friday with highs from the low 80s to the mid 80s. Thunderstorms possible both days. From the Weatherology Weather Center, I'm meteorologist Paul Trombley.

0: I love this time of year. Everything is greening up. Snow is a memory.
1: Ah, except for that cottonwood fluff. Floats down like snow. It doesn't melt. It settles and sticks.
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5: From the wild world of D.C. politics to America's culture clash, brace yourself for the reality check you've been waiting for. 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
3: We all sort of need a reality check, don't we? Let me give you a reality check from California. Republicans are actually winning the early vote in the state of California. Barely. 41.3%. Republicans, 41.2% Democrats. Now that is despite the fact the Democrats have a 5 million voter advantage in California. Now if this holds and Republicans can win in California, the political map of the country is changed forever. We'll see. I'll believe it when I see it. It's California. This Spencer Pratt, who wants to be L.A.'s next mayor, has said over and over again, he just wants to make Los Angeles safe for residents again. And they're going after him? Gosh, and you see this happen over and over again. When somebody is succeeding, the attacks become so vicious. I mean, South Carolina politics, there's a level of viciousness that I've never seen. I used to live there. Still go as often as I can. Man, they are slinging mud around in that thing like you can't believe. It's personal. It's ugly. It's vicious. There's a viciousness. Anti-ICE protesters, these rioters, are pooling cash, according to the New York Post, to deliver riot gear to the front lines of the chaos taking place in Newark, New Jersey. There's a place called the Delaney Hall Detention Center. That's become the latest flashpoint for riots. And you know what Democrat mayors are doing? They're ordering local law enforcement to stand down. Donations are pouring in to help these anti-ICE rioters buy helmets and knee, wrist, shin, arm guards, along with military-grade goggles to stay outside Delaney Hall. And the tactic is Democrats are lying about conditions inside these detention centers. I saw a report on CBS Sunday Morning, one of my favorite news shows on TV, hosted by Jane Pauley. They did a story on a family of, I think it was either four or five. And they came to the United States seeking asylum. Four of them were in a detention center for 4 months. The fifth member of the family was there for an extra month. You'd have thought that this family was like literally put through a Nazi concentration camp. Now, the report gave no evidence that that happened, but just kept describing the detention of people.

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3: Highs level off around 82 today under mainly sunny skies. Winds out of the southeast, 5 to 10 miles per hour. Lows around 55 tonight. Tomorrow, 82. Temps a bit above average. Thursday and Friday with highs from the low 80s to the mid 80s. Thunderstorms possible both days. From the Weatherology Weather Center, I'm meteorologist Paul Trombley.
4: From ABC News Tech Trends, the artificial intelligence company Anthropic is beginning the process of going public, filing paperwork with the Securities and Exchange Commission. The SEC still needs to review the company's finances, but if approved, it would set up potentially one of the biggest IPOs of the year. Both OpenAI and SpaceX, which owns XAI, are also expected to go public in the coming months. NVIDIA has pulled the wraps off a new line of computer chips, which it's calling RTX Spark. They'll be used in upcoming laptops from companies including Dell, MSI, Lenovo, and Asus, which are being billed as the first laptops designed from the ground up to run agentic AI. That's a specific type of AI which can carry out tasks like booking a reservation or buying items online. And the New York Fed now says the unemployment rate among recent college graduates in industries friendly to remote work, like software development, is up marginally since the pandemic, about 1%. With Tech Trends, I'm Mike Dabusky, ABC News.
5: It's time for a Twins Minute. I'm John Vitas. The Twins began their homestand last night with a win, 9-6 the final over the Chicago White Sox. Joe Ryan gave up a couple of homers in the outing, but was able to get through six and earned himself the win. Joe was asked after the game why his velocity has gone up so much of late.
6: Worked on some stuff mechanically and just in training room, weight room stuff that I've been trying to get back to for a little bit, and was able to get some resources and get that knocked out last road trip, so felt really good. And yeah, just a couple things I can build on there to just keep the velo easy. Like, feels like I'm throwing easier now than it was when I'm throwing slower, so that's always a good thing.
5: Yeah, really good sign there from Joe, who averaged 94.6 with his fastball last night. Ryan did not walk a batter and struck out eight or more for the third time already this season. This has been a presentation of the Treasure Island Baseball Network. This is a Twins Minute. I'm John Vitas. The Twins returned home from a 10-game road trip yesterday and started their homestand out with a win. 9-6 the final over the red-hot Chicago White Sox. Twins facing David Salen for the second consecutive outing. They loaded the bases with two outs in the fourth, and Tristan Gray launched a grand slam to give the Twins a big lead. Here's Tristan on his big swing.
7: Yeah, I think I watched his, the first at bat he attacked me with two curveballs. I flew out, and I think last week against Davis Martin, got me out with curveballs, or at least I was chasing to get behind. And then earlier in the game, he threw, I think, three in a row to Brooks. So I was kind of looking forward, thinking that was his game plan, especially if he was in scoring position.
5: Yeah, good reasoning there from Gray, who is now top 20 amongst Major League shortstops in RBIs, with 23 after driving in five yesterday. This has been a presentation of the Treasure Island Baseball Network.
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1: I saw that clip from Jill Biden before the show today, and I thought, I want to get this straight. And she's admitting it. She thought her husband had a stroke during the Trump-Biden debate, and then she said, let's go do two more events. 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She thought he had a stroke and then said, well, I got to lift him up. 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
2: 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Tune into KROC AM the third Wednesday of the month for RPU Unplugged as Andy Brunell sits down with Rochester Public Utilities General Manager Tim McCullough to discuss topics that matter to the Rochester community. 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
2: From ABC News Tech Trends, the artificial intelligence company Anthropic is beginning the process of going public, filing paperwork with the Securities and Exchange Commission. The SEC still needs to review the company's finances, but if approved, it would set up potentially one of the biggest IPOs of the year. Both OpenAI and SpaceX, which owns XAI, are also expected to go public in the coming months. NVIDIA has pulled the wraps off a new line of computer chips, which it's calling RTX Spark. They'll be used in upcoming laptops from companies including Dell, MSI, Lenovo, and Asus, which are being billed as the first laptops designed from the ground up to run agentic AI. That's a specific type of AI which can carry out tasks like booking a reservation or buying items online. And the New York Fed now says the unemployment rate among recent college graduates in industries friendly to remote work, like software development, is up marginally since the pandemic, about 1%. With Tech Trends, I'm Mike Dubusky. ABC News.

0: data breach. In a statement, Carnival Corporation says it takes the privacy and security of information very seriously, and that saying they regret the incidents and any concern it may cause. Michelle Franz in ABC News.
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6: Highs level off around 82 today under mainly sunny skies. Winds out of the southeast, 5 to 10 miles per hour. Lows around 55 tonight. Tomorrow, 82. Temps a bit above average. Thursday and Friday with highs from the low 80s to the mid 80s. Thunderstorms possible both days. From the Weatherology Weather Center, I'm meteorologist Paul Probably.

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6: Love having them on, Spinny and Fetty Buss, Hard-Headed Sports. Get them where you get your podcast. Gentlemen, thanks for being here. I'm going to start on a negative note, and I'm going to probably get a little crap for this too. Our prayers go out for Rick Adelman. He died at 79 years old. He was a past Minnesota Timberwolves coach. He coached for Portland, took them to the NBA Finals twice, head coach of Sacramento, Houston, Minnesota, like I said, and Golden State. He passed 1,042 games, I think his 10th most in the league. Quite frankly, were you guys old enough to remember him being a coach for us? And for me, and this is where I don't mean to speak ill of the dead, didn't strike me as all that great.
7: He led some of the really bad Wolves teams.
6: There, yeah.
7: I definitely remember good old Rick. I'm not fully sure on this, but I believe like the Spurs are probably the youngest team to make the finals since his Blazers did.
6: Okay.
7: Way back when, because I know that Blazers team was super, super young when they made the finals too. So obviously when he had 1,000 wins too, he was only the 8th coach at that time to ever hit 1,000 wins. So all fame coach, rest in peace.
6: Yeah, rest in peace for him. Spinny, do you even recall him? I mean, it was a non-distinct time in Minnesota history.
8: Oh, yeah, definitely remember old Coach Adelman, but I don't think he had much of a chance with the roster construction we had put forth for him around that time. So I don't blame him too much for the losing record that we had here.
6: He obviously knew what he was doing. Just you can only do so much with what you get here. The only other thing, side note comment, and this is not about him, but Steph Curry. Did you see that he signed some huge sneaker deal with a Chinese company, Li-Ning, or Ling-Ning? I don't know what it's called. Anyway, he went away from his shoe company, I think it was Nike, and he went to China.
7: Under Armour.
6: You guys good with that? That's kind of like investing in TikTok, those Chinese companies. I don't think I can go behind this. I can't get behind it.
7: I mean, when they're giving you that much money, I'm sure it's kind of hard to turn down. I know they have Dwayne Wade. That's right. The first like big star to sign with this company was Dwayne Wade back in the day. He actually has a lifetime contract with this company. Jimmy Butler, CJ McCollum, those are some other athletes that have deals with this company. And I believe Curry has the ability to sign athletes underneath him. I think I saw that in part of his deal. So
6: Good for him. Is that what you're saying? Doesn't matter. Good for him.
7: I mean, I don't think I'm going to like the shoes particularly. Like I've seen, I think the Wade shoes are pretty cool looking, but I don't know. I don't really like the design of this company's shoes.
6: All right, because Buss and Spinny, I'll start with you, Spinny, but you guys are the shoe people. Your generation seemed to want to collect tennis shoes when my generation, you wore them till you couldn't wear them again. And the coolest thing was having, you know, I got new white tennis shoes until they're not white anymore. You guys collect these things like, I don't know, like baseball cards. You big on finding a new set of shoes you can collect, Spinny?
8: Yeah. Shoes is probably my, spend too much money, guilty pleasure for sure.
6: I don't even understand that. What do you get out of that? But okay, sorry.
8: It's just fun. It's like, I don't know, it's like something you can customize and wear differently. Yeah. For me, right, like being in the sports profession, like you kind of have to wear either dress up stuff or the same thing that everybody else wears, right? Yeah. And shoes are like the one thing you can spice it up and be a little individualistic with. So I feel like for me, that was where it started.
6: Buss, you a shoe guy as well, because this has gotten down. You'll see people having weddings and wearing the suit, wearing the tux, and still get to wear white shoes, tennies. It's weird for guys.
7: Yeah, I mean, come on, Al. You got to wear shoes every day, so you might as well make it a little personal and have a bunch of pairs. Why not? I love shoes.
6: All right. So they're the best. So that's why this doesn't bother you guys anywhere near as much as the rest of us, because shoes are just

0: something you have to wear, and you guys make them something you want to wear.
1: No. Okay.
2: Well, and I also think this company, like, sold Curry on the global thing a lot more, right? Yeah. Like, the way of Wade global shoe sales are pretty big, like, outside of the U.S., and I think that was a lot of this pitch for Curry as well.
0: How much do you think basketball itself is a worldwide sport? That, oh, I must get these new shoes because Steph Curry is there and you're living in Ireland. Do they follow you think that much?
1: I guess I don't know about Ireland specifically, but obviously basketball's huge in China. That's for sure. So China, the European countries, for sure, obviously basketball's huge. And it's continuing to grow internationally every year. Obviously, I mean, what, the top probably at least five players in the NBA are all international players. So
0: I could see in France right now.
2: I think outside of soccer, it's the biggest international sport.
0: Okay, fair enough. All right, let's talk some sports if we shall. I don't think the two of you and I have talked yet about your thoughts on what happened with the Spurs and the Thunder. I'm the worst predictor of all time. I really thought the OKC would win this bad boy, and they did not. But what a great game seven, huh? 4-point difference going into the fourth quarter.
1: Yeah, I mean, finally, right? Like, game one, legendary game. Yep. All the games in between game one and seven, though, snooze fest. Yep. Like, it was a really bad series, honestly, from, like, a game-to-game standpoint. But at least, obviously, went seven. And, man, this Spurs team, it just kind of blows my mind. Like, they're led by a 22-year-old player. Their next best players are 21 and 20. They're ahead of schedule, to say the least, and it terrifies me that we're in this Western Conference with these two teams. Now, I will say I do think if healthy Jalen Williams is playing all series for the Thunder, that they would have won this series. But that's how the playoffs go. It's always whatever team stays healthy.
0: But this last game, it was spinning. It was throwing everything in the kitchen sink at it. I want to say Victor was averaging 28 to 30 minutes in a ball game. He played 42. They had to keep Vic on this floor, right?
2: Yeah, I mean, so far, that's been Wemby's biggest issue is getting tired and not being able to play the playoff minutes you expect from a star, right? And so we saw that in this game. I also do want to say, like, if SGA had any type of assistance in that game, I think Oklahoma City wins as well. Like, I've never seen Chet Holmgren look that bad in my whole life. Man, took two shots. You're the second best player on the best team in a game seven, and you take two shots? Two shots?
0: They're
1: in the second half, too.
0: They ripped him up and down about that. He's Mr. Chokester now, as he got to a point where he doesn't feel good enough about his game. Like you say, he only took two shots in 33 minutes. You get Victor out there. Victor was on the floor 42 minutes and scored only 22 points. Boss, you should win that game, but Champagne, they had numbers of people in double digits, and like Spinny said, Shea got no help.
1: Yeah, the Spurs, they're just an elite team, man. They play so well together. There's the chemistry they have with each other, and you can tell. I do always think this goes a long way in sports, that the Spurs, they like each other. They're friends. They actually get along. You can tell that they actually care about each other and each other's success. And that definitely really helps. But yeah, the SGA, clearly, he had no help whatsoever. That's why I'm saying, like, Jalen Williams, we saw him last year in very important games, and even in the NBA Finals, have some crazy monstrous performances. So I think J-Dub would have been ready for the moment there, and he would have been able to help SGA out a little bit. But Chet, man, you can't say enough about how bad of a performance that was.
0: You're in a do-or-die game seven, and you shoot twice.
1: We officially can't talk anymore about this quote-unquote rivalry between Wemby and Chet. There's no rivalry. It's Wemby by a million miles.
0: I'd agree with that. Yeah. Now I got to get your predictions. Spinny, one more thing, wrap it up, and then I want to talk about your predictions.
2: Yeah, Chet is the guy they got to guard Wemby, and it's not even like they couldn't even play him. So that's atrocious. Also, A.J. Mitchell, huge playoff impacts, and as well wasn't in these last two games. So that was a big loss for OKC as well. And SGA, unreal. I know Wemby might be better, whatever, but those last three game performances as far as efficiency goes by SGA, and especially game seven, the difficult shots he was just making all the time, unreal stuff.
0: All right. We'll go to break first. Then I'm going to talk with you guys about your Knicks and Spurs, your thoughts. You talk about who got lucky enough to

0: guard Wemby and Chet doing a horrible job at it. I want you guys to tell me who's going to guard him this week, starting tomorrow. We'll do that right after this. I've got him, the guys. Hard-headed sports, Spinny and Fetty Bus.
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3: It's nice to know a guy that knows a guy. Al Travis.
2: I know him. They are hard-headed sports, Spinny and Fetty. Buzz, I go with you, Buzz, as a coach. Gave you time to think about it. So you're heading in, the Knicks are heading to the Spurs to take on San Antonio, and it's, of course, obviously Wimby. Who do you put on him?
4: There's a couple routes you can go. You could try an OKC approach, which a lot of teams have done, and put a smaller, stronger guy, win the center of gravity battle there. So I would say OG Anunoby. You know, he's 6'8", 6'9", and he's very strong.
2: Yeah.
4: So OG will be guarding him a lot. And then our guy, Karl Anthony Towns, he'll be another matchup for him, and Mitchell Robinson as well. I know Mitchell Robinson has a broken pinky, but it sounds like he's going to try to give it a go. Tomorrow in game one. So those will be the three guys that will be guarding them for the entire series, I would imagine.
2: Well, they're going to throw stuff at him. But Finney, let's bust this apart for Bus because he's not thinking this through. We've seen Cat. Cat can defend Wemby, but Cat gets in foul trouble really quick. And I think if Wemby starts scoring around him, you could lose Cat. Am I nuts on that?
5: No, the foul trouble thing is definitely a big piece of it.
2: Yeah.
5: But
2: yeah.
5: I also think, like, lineups where you have to make Wemby guard Cat and stretch him out and not be as in the paint is going to be big, especially if they go Shamit instead of Josh Hart.
2: Yeah.
5: And then it's Shamit, Bridges, OG, Brunson, and Cat. Everyone is a 38% three-point shooter, essentially. So I think that is the lineup the Knicks are probably going to try to take advantage of to make the Spurs actually have to guard all the way out.
2: See, that's where I was at. I don't know how you make the Spurs put Wemby on Cat, but Cat starts making a couple of three-pointers, you open up Wemby has to come out of that paint. You open up the paint, Bus, and that's Bronson's, that's his, where he feeds, right? I mean, that's how you would win this game, if you can get Wemby to come out to the three-point line.
4: Yeah, 100%. It's definitely going to be their strategy, and obviously the Spurs have a ton of guys to throw at Brunson, just like they did SGA. But one thing we know about Jalen Brunson is he's not scared of the moment ever.
2: Yeah.
4: So we know that he's going to be, and he's definitely not going to be scared of, a 21-year-old Spahn Castle guarding him or whatever the case may be. So if he sees a driving lane, he's going to take it. He's going to take advantage of it every single time.
2: All right, then let's go with this. Who's making predictions? I presume I've been wrong this whole time. I'm going with the Spurs, but I honestly don't think this is a five-game series. I think the Knicks get one maybe at home. Spinny, your thoughts on the whole series?
5: I'm taking the Knicks in seven, Al.
2: Shut
5: I think this is going to be a dogfight
2: really?
5: Series. Yeah.
2: Oh,
5: I have faith in them being able to get Wemby outside the paint more and take advantage of their ability to score from the three-point and from the mid-range area. It's going to be a close series either way, but I trust the experience, and I think Jalen Brunson is going to be one of the best players, the second best player in the series behind Wemby, and really make a big impact.
2: So, Buzz, you're a basketball coach, so we can throw out the volleyball coach's comments because that was ridiculous. You're with me in five, right?
4: No, this is
2: what?
4: A minimum six-game series, Al. Come on. The Knicks are playing too well to not get at least
2: the
4: two.
2: The Knicks haven't played in 10 days. How can you say that?
5: The Knicks haven't lost a game in, like, 40 days.
4: Yeah, the Knicks haven't lost in forever. I don't know. I wanna be bold and pick the Knicks. I just can't get there. I gotta take the Spurs. I just think Wemby. This man is just he's one of them ones. He's different. He's got a different mindset. He's not gonna be scared of the Madison Square Garden lights whatsoever. If anything, he's gonna embrace it and wanna kill even more in those games. I gotta go Spurs in six.
2: Very close
4: six game series.
2: I would tell you that you always got to go with the best player on the court, which is Wemby by far. But then if you had a couple good ones on the Knicks, fine, I get it. But the Spurs are good almost all the way around. You got to take the Spurs. I'm sorry, Spinny. You're

0: so wrong. Sorry.
1: I can't wait for the Knicks to get this done, boys.
2: Yeah, I was going to say, I'm cheering for the Knicks 100%. I want my man Carl Anthony Towns to get a ring. That's going to be amazing.
0: Okay. So you pick them to lose, but now you're going to be happy when they win. That is so bussy of you.
2: We are overlooking the most important matchup of this series, and that's two Timberwolves legends, Jordan McLaughlin versus Carl Anthony Towns. Come on.
0: That is going to be fantastic. All right, one last comment. Right. Go ahead, Spin.
1: I'm sorry. I'm going to steal your last comment because we didn't talk about one of the craziest things ever that happened yesterday. Miles Garrett traded to the Rams for Jared Verse, a first, second, and third. One of the biggest compensations we've ever seen for a player. And Miles Garrett on the Rams. That's going to be absolutely disgusting.
2: Do the Vikings have to play the Rams this year?
0: I don't think they do. Quite honestly.
2: I hope not.
0: Yeah, that's going to be terrible. That instantly elevates that team like nobody's business. Real quick, Jose, I was going to ask you, anybody care that Nolan Teasley is now the Vikings GM?
2: I had never even heard of the guy, but congrats for him. And we'll trust in him to set the roster. I still didn't understand the strategy of not hiring one until now.
0: Yeah.
2: Like we had
0: the Vikings came out.
2: We had a whole
0: Vikings came out and said they didn't want him to change anything. We like our scouting. We like our team. Just fix it from within. Spinny, how hard is that? Fix stuff, but don't change anything.
1: It is hard, but man, also comes from the Seattle, GM pipeline. And I think that Seattle's got the best GM in the league. So I think that he's learned from the right people and got good experience. So hopefully he can come in and make some slight changes.
0: All right, sounds good. Gentlemen, we'll get you back in here on Thursday where the Spurs will be up 1-0, dominate, and show you that possibly your predictions are completely wrong. I got
1: to
0: go.
1: I actually agree with you, Al. Spurs are going to win game one. Knicks have been off too long.
0: Yeah, completely agree. It's going to show you the dominance. All right, Bus, Spinny, I appreciate you guys both coming on. Hard-Headed Sports, wherever you get your podcasts, check them out. Get them today.
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0: It's time for a Twins Minute. I'm John Vitas. The Twins began their homestand last night with a win, 9-6 the final over the Chicago White Sox. Joe Ryan gave up a couple of homers in the outing, but was able to get through six and earned himself the win. Joe was asked after the game why his velocity has gone up so much of late.
1: Worked on some stuff mechanically and just and training room, weight room stuff that I've been trying to get back to for a little bit, and was able to get some resources and get that knocked out last road trip. So felt really good, and just a couple things I can build on there to just keep the velo easy. Like, feels like I'm throwing easier now than it was when I'm throwing slower, so that's always a good thing.
0: Yeah, really good sign there from Joe, who averaged 94.6 with his fastball last night. Ryan did not walk a batter and struck out eight or more for the third time already this season. This has been a presentation of the Treasure Island Baseball Network.
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4: 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L also in alligator. But it's not alligator. It's the Al Travis Show.
5: It is. We've got some great guests. Always do. Love that Spinny and Fetty Buss will come on and chat with us. Congressman Gil Gutnick is scheduled to be on. I will mention RFK Jr. was kind enough to do an interview with us, a short one. And we're going to get that in today as well. I thank you very much for taking the time. Megan's News and Review will be up. Mr. Ben, Shannon Watson with Majority in the Middle, and Senator Mark Grant going to round out this fine Tuesday Al Travis Show. RFK Jr., HHS Secretary, you know, we're talking about the guy who works out all the time, flipped the pyramid upside down. We've got an interview with him coming up here in just a matter of a little bit. Stick around. A lot more coming up. Comments or questions, let me know. Al at Al Travis Show.

0: Minnesota News Network, I'm Tasha Radel. Governor Tim Walz signed new social media protections for children into law. The new protections include limiting addictive platform features, strengthening privacy safeguards, and increasing parental controls. This amends the legislation called Stop Harms from Addictive Social Media and requires social media companies to obtain verifiable parental consent before allowing children under 16 to create or maintain accounts. Minnesota's housing market is heating up with both buyers and sellers showing more activity in April as new listings jumped nearly 9% statewide. Minnesota Realtors President Wendy Uzalak.
1: I think what's really interesting, though, is that pending sales are up almost 7.5% statewide.
0: A Goodhue County judge is temporarily blocking the development of a Google data center in Pine Island. This is MNN.
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5: Highs level off around 82 today under mainly sunny skies. Winds out of the southeast, 5 to 10 miles per hour. Lows around 55 tonight. Tomorrow, 82. Temps a bit above average. Thursday and Friday with highs from the low 80s to the mid 80s. Thunderstorms possible both days. From the Weatherology Weather Center, I'm meteorologist Paul Trombley.

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0: 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Your air conditioner works extra hard to blow the volume of air needed to combat our hot, humid conditions. 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
2: From ABC News Tech Trends, the artificial intelligence company Anthropic is beginning the process of going public, filing paperwork with the Securities and Exchange Commission. The SEC still needs to review the company's finances, but if approved, it would set up potentially one of the biggest IPOs of the year. Both OpenAI and SpaceX, which owns XAI, are also expected to go public in the coming months. NVIDIA has pulled the wraps off a new line of computer chips, which it's calling RTX Spark. They'll be used in upcoming laptops from companies including Dell, MSI, Lenovo, and Asus, which are being billed as the first laptops designed from the ground up to run agentic AI. That's a specific type of AI which can carry out tasks like booking a reservation or buying items online. And the New York Fed now says the unemployment rate among recent college graduates in industries friendly to remote work, like software development, is up marginally since the pandemic, about 1%. With Tech Trends, I'm Mike Dubusky, ABC News.
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6: A congressman for Minnesota's 1st District for 12 years, and now sharing his thoughts with us on the Al Travis Show. It's Congressman Gil Gutnick.
7: Cannot wait to talk to Gil about conventions and that sort of thing. I would imagine, Congressman, you've been to a dozen of them, right? Have you, in your time, you've probably been to a dozen conventions.
8: Oh, yeah.
7: I want to talk about that, but if you don't mind, if you'll indulge me, I would like to mention that RFK Jr., HHS Secretary, he and I did a quick interview last night because he was in Wisconsin, and evidently most of the media didn't want to cover it. I said, I'll take you. I got an interview with him coming up after you, and I just want people to know about it. So if you don't mind me.
8: Oh, by the way, I've already listened to it. I saw it on YouTube. It's a brilliant interview. And I'm glad you brought it up because he was there in part because June is National Dairy Month. And as the former chairman of the subcommittee that oversaw the dairy programs, and one of only a handful of Americans who actually understands the milk marketing order system, I want to say a special tribute to our dairy farmers. I mean, they're probably back in the house now, but they've been out milking the cows this morning at 5:30 while all of us were still sleeping warmly in our beds. And the dairy farmers are among the hardest working people, I think, in the country. And we're losing way too many of them, and they're not being replaced by their kids, generally speaking. So dairy farmers, I salute you. June is Dairy Month. And to all the people who are listening, go out and buy some milk, buy some cream, buy some ice cream.
7: Yeah, get it.
8: And let me just add, you know, that people don't know, why is June Dairy Month? Okay. The reason is that most dairy cows reach their peak lactation during the month of June. So that's the month that we actually have a surplus of dairy products. So go out and drink more milk, put an extra piece of cheese on your cheeseburger, buy some ice cream, help get rid of that glut of dairy products.
7: Long story, my uncle, my dad's side, was an old-time dairy farmer. And it was two times a day, 365 a year. He had to be there, you know, on time because the cows, how you get the most out of the cows. Then about 4 years ago, I had the opportunity to go to a huge dairy operation. Now, this is not your great uncle's dairy farm. These cows walk in when they feel it's time. The machine, they pop, and the machine takes, and the machine knows which cow it is, and it says, oh, Bertha seems to be down on the milk, you might want to. The operation today, lights out. My uncle, I would just be stunned. Not that they're still not there, you know, 365 days a year, but it isn't your old uncle's dairy farm anywhere. He's out there slapping the stuff on and having to keep track whether Martha's got her, you know.

0: all full up or not. It's a whole thing. And he made reference to it, RFK. You can't just start a dairy business now. This is, I think, the farm is at its sixth generation. No. You build to have that kind of stuff. So, yeah, please, RFK coming up here in about a half an hour. Sorry, sir. Get off track with you.
1: It was a great interview, and you were very fortunate to get it. And I think that, I will give a lot of credit to this Trump administration. They have brought together some disparate voices into their cabinet, but he has a fabulous cabinet. And I think that RFK Jr., while I've had differences with him in the past, I think on the issues of making America healthy again, this is an idea whose time has come, and he's done a marvelous job of picking that up. And as I say, I've already listened to the interview, and I'll probably listen again. It's really well done.
0: I appreciate that. Thank you very much. For you, my first question was going to be until this. You know this stuff. How long can Trump survive gas prices where they're at and the Iranian war going on? Don't worry. As soon as this is over, they're going to dive back down. But you were on 2 weeks ago. We talked about it. How many more weeks does he have to not get this done?
1: Well, I think the real question is how many weeks do the congressional Republicans have?
0: Fair enough.
1: My guess is there's already some grumbling and mumbling because, what I really want to talk to today is about the deficit and about the budget. Okay.
0: Yep.
1: But one fits with the other. And if you look at the national surveys, if you look at independent surveys, what you see almost across the country, the number one issue on the minds of most voters boils down to a word. It's called affordability. And whether you're going to the grocery store, you're going to the gas station, whether you're paying for insurance, so many things today are so much more expensive than they were 4 years ago. Okay, and that ultimately is not a good thing for anyone who's in political office today and has to run in November, because when voters are upset with how much they're having to pay, and in this case, and how much they're having to pay for gasoline, it affects how they vote, and they're much less likely to vote for their friendly, lovable incumbent. And so it's not just about Trump. It is about the congressional Republicans. And frankly, in some respects, I think it may rub off on some Democrats as well, because nobody really has a plan to get back to more affordability. And so when you ask the question, how can he last? Well, he can last quite a while. Yeah. But a lot of his friends in Washington cannot.
0: But you're a historian, about as close as I get on this program. I remember reading stories that during World War II, people would sacrifice, change the milk bottles in, bring the rubber in. They were, pantyhose were being collected. People were part of the cause, part of the solution. They went out of their way, buy war bonds, whatever it was. How different is that from today, where if we have to pay higher prices for gas and the affordability goes up, but we got rid of an Iran with a nuclear weapon, do people not look at it like, okay, there's a short-term pain, but it's better for us in the long run? Have we changed that much as people?
1: Well, I don't think, in reality, and the voters are a whole lot smarter than we give them credit for. Okay. They look at this and they say, I'm not sure. Yes, this is in our national interest, but it's not the threat that was posed by the people who bombed us in Hawaii. Okay. Yeah. When they attacked Pearl Harbor, when the German tanks rolled over Poland and then ultimately France, I think most Americans recognized that this was a serious threat. Okay. And that, that our freedoms could ultimately be at stake. And we even had songs. Remember this, we had songs. We won't be back till it's over there. All right. There was a national movement, and you can say, well, that was orchestrated by the president and the Department of War and whatever. Yes and no. I think there is the German term is Zeitgeist, the spirit of the times. And the spirit of the times right now is such that, well, and they were even promised by the president that this would be a short thing and it'd be over in 2 weeks and we can knock out all of their defenses and we can knock out most of their

leadership, and then it's going to be over. Well, it's not over. And in fact, here's an interesting number I just heard yesterday. Since the ceasefire started, the Iranians have fired 2,400 missiles wow. into Israel. Now, the idea that we had completely knocked out all of their military and they somehow have the ability to fire 2,400 missiles.

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2: 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Chicago July corn 454 and a quarter, down 3 1/4. December 479 and a quarter, down 2 3/4. July beans 1188 and a quarter, up 2 1/4. November 1183 and 3/4, up 3 1/2. July soybean meal up 310. July soybean oil up 93. June live cattle up 327, August feeder cattle up 647, June lean hogs up 105, July up 160.
3: I love this time of year. 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
4: 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Floats down like snow. 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
12: You don't need to ask him his opinion more than once. 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
11: And I've got him, Congressman Gil Gutnick, who I know has been to dozens of conventions and that sort of thing. Congressman, they're not for the weak. You have to be a politically minded individual to sit, you know, pay the thousands to go get hotel rooms or whatever. The thing that was weird to me is over half of the DFLers were first timers and about a third.

0: a little more than a third of the Republicans are first timers. You go to something, either side, and it's such a clown show. Do you lose them? Do they ever come back? If you're sitting there and you're voting and you're all excited, and then we don't know if the vote worked and the thing, and then they come out and say, well, don't even go by it. We'll just... Why would any young man or woman say, I can't wait to do that in another couple of years? You know what I'm saying? I think we lose the young folks. It's horrible.
1: Boy, I don't know whether people want to come back. I have to tell you that it was more interesting to go to the conventions and sit up in the rafters, so to speak, and watch this all happen. Yeah. I do remember when I went to my first convention as an impressionable 17-year-old.
0: Wow, you have.
1: And I sat in the back of this big auditorium, and I watched this all unfold. And I'll never forget that the debates back then were about things like liquor by the drink and colored margarine. Okay. Okay. And they had these were horrendous arguments back then about whether, and daylight savings time. That was another big issue. Those were three issues that were just red hot. And I remember there was a fellow, and he was wearing one of those flat straw hats, mm-hmm. and he had a cane, and he's hollering into the microphone, Mr. Chairman, the chair wouldn't recognize him. There were practically fist fights breaking out on the floor of this convention. And I sat in the back of this big auditorium, and I listened to this, and I watched this, and I said to myself, this is for me. I loved it. I absolutely loved it. And I think, you know, the political bug, you know, took root, and the virus has never left me. So in some respects, I still enjoy this. Okay. In a tortured way, I enjoy it. And I think there are lots of Americans who do.
0: Okay.
1: And yes, it is a bit of a clown show. Yes, there's an awful lot of argument that goes on. But at the end of the day, I think it's an important part of our democratic experiment. But I have to say this, because the parties have lost their ability to influence things. The parties, the state parties, whatever state you're talking about anymore, it used to be they could deliver. They could deliver money. They could deliver the lists and the other things, all the things that candidates needed, particularly to win statewide. The parties could deliver. Today, they can't deliver. And so as a result, the party's endorsement is worth, you know, about as much as a long walk. You know, it doesn't really get you anywhere. And so I think you'll probably have primaries in virtually all of these elected offices, except maybe on the Democrat side. But there's going to be a very heated debate, I think, and a primary election on the Democrat side for the Senate. Yeah. I doubt there'll be one in the governor's race, but I think there'll be races on almost all of the ballot positions because, you know, the getting the endorsement is okay, but it's not, it doesn't guarantee you're going to win.
0: Well, the big news story is going to be today whether Representative Speaker Daymuth decides to go forward. She had pledged to go with whatever happened at the convention, but even the convention head guy came out and said, well, you know what? I relieve all of you from that pressure because of how crazy things were. If you want to run, go ahead and run, which I'm not sure he should be allowed to say that. The party's got to be mad at him. Why get together? You know, I don't get him. But if you were Lisa Damus' campaign manager, do you suggest going forward? Do you suggest pulling back? I don't know what she can't really go back for her own seat. Someone's running for that. She can't go for the Senate seat. Someone's running for that in her district. Is she just out? What would you suggest for Lisa Damus?
1: Well, number one, I would never have made her. I would never have allowed her to say that she's going to abide by the endorsement. I mean, to a certain degree, that was an expression of naivete. She has not been around long enough to recognize that the party's endorsement isn't worth much anyway. So I think it's you have to go through it. You know, you have, that's part of the whole thing. But the bottom line, I think, for any of these candidates is how much money can you raise?

0: I mean, and in her case, she can raise a lot of money. And so if I were her campaign manager, based on what happened over the weekend, I would probably say, yeah, we got to run, because we can raise the $500,000 or $1 million, whatever the number is, to run a very effective primary campaign. And I think I've got better name ID. I think, I have, she's a very likable person, and she's demonstrated that she can run things. So, but let me just say something else that's going on, and there aren't many of our listeners that are in the state of Iowa, but there's a very important primary going on in the state of Iowa today. And it's kind of it's the old guard versus the new guard. And the new guard is backing a candidate whose first name is Zach. And the old guard is backing a congressman by the name of Feenstra. And it will be interesting to see who wins that primary election in the state of Iowa today. And they have a very interesting thing that, where they have the primary first, and then if a candidate doesn't get, I don't know what the percentage is, a certain percent, then it goes to
1: Endorsement.
0: The state party at their convention. So in some respects, I think Iowa may have it right
1: See,
0: to do it that way rather than the way that Minnesota's doing it. But I don't know what the right way is. But ultimately, primaries are not bad things. I mean, I think a lot of people think of a primary, oh my gosh, you divide the party. Well, to a certain degree, that's true. But iron sharpens iron. And I think, you get the strongest candidates are the ones who demonstrate that they can actually put together a campaign, actually raise money, and actually win the primary itself.
1: Isn't the biggest problem with the timing of the primary? If you were either all these people running for governor here against Senator Amy Klobuchar, right, on Amy, you're going to only give yourself 8 weeks. They're going to have to fight amongst themselves until they wouldn't that primary being sucked back to June make it more realistic that you'd have time to compete?
0: Well, I've always argued that, Minnesota ought to move their primary up, so it's in June or, July at the latest, early July. But on the other hand, I think, the best candidate, cream does rise to the top, generally speaking, okay? And I think that, what, again, you ask me if I'm the campaign manager. What I'm saying is we have to have a campaign strategy that, number one, A, wins the primary, but we win it in such a way that we can also win the general. Now, that's not easy, but it can be done. And I mean, I will take a little bit of credit here. I mean, people forget that when I first ran for Congress, the former congressman Arlen Urdahl ran against me both for the endorsement and then ultimately in the primary. And we had that strategy. How do you win both and ultimately win the general?
1: And you did it for 12 years. You're still a radio superstar. You started with talking about dairy products, and then at the end, you end with cream rises to the top. It's Dairy Month. I appreciate you have another program. I always do. We're out of time. We got to fly. He's Congressman Gil Kudnick on the Al Travis Show.
2: This is a Twins Minute. I'm John Vitas. The Twins returned home from a 10-game road trip yesterday and started their homestand out with a win. 9-6 the final over the red-hot Chicago White Sox. Twins facing David Salen for the second consecutive outing. They loaded the bases with two outs in the fourth, and Tristan Gray launched a grand slam to give the Twins a big lead. Here's Tristan on his big swing.
3: Yeah, I think I watched his, well, the first at bat, he attacked me with two curveballs. I flew out, and I think last week against Davis Martin, got me out with curveballs, or at least I was chasing to get behind. And then earlier in the game, he threw, I think, three in a row to Brooks. So I was kind of looking forward, thinking that that was his game plan, especially when he's in scoring position.
2: Yeah, good reasoning there from Gray, who is now top 20 amongst Major League shortstops in RBIs, with 23 after driving in five yesterday. This has been a presentation of the Treasure Island Baseball Network.
4: I'm Fuad Rivas, a home builder. Did you know there's a deadly, invisible radioactive gas that can seep into homes from
5: easily offended? The Al Travis Show is not for you. The Al Travis Show. All sides are welcome.
1: We love Congressman Gil Gudnick. Always a pleasure to have him on the program. He's been through it. I just think is at 17, the fighting about daylight savings. We're still bickering about that now. Get rid of it. But here he is saying, no, wait a minute. Love this stuff. I want to be in on this. And he goes and becomes a congressman for 12 years. Love Congressman Gil.

Gutnick. Just a quick note, what we talked about. We will get RFK Jr. on in, what, about 45 minutes? About 45 minutes, we'll get to RFK Jr. He was kind enough to chat with us about being in Wisconsin yesterday with this milk thing. And we got an opportunity to talk to him, and I appreciate him taking that time to be with us. We will get that interview coming up here in just 40, 45 minutes from now. It is the Al Travis Show. It's Nothing Without You. Appreciate you being here.

0: downtown Rochester 77. The Rochester City Council is pausing development of an indoor facility at the future sports and recreation complex in Southeast Rochester. On a unanimous vote, council members decided to adjust the site to accommodate the footprint for a future indoor space and to pursue interim options to use the dome at the RCTC campus this year. The council also decided to consider funding options for an indoor recreation facility at a future meeting or study session. The cost to construct an indoor facility has been estimated to be $55 million. Also last night, the Rochester City Council approved a measure granting the University of Minnesota Rochester $7.7 million to fund expansion in the Discovery District in downtown Rochester. $3 million is Destination Medical Center funds, and $4.7 million represents the final amount of the $14 million in sales tax revenue that Rochester voters granted the university in 2012. UMR is planning to use the funds to develop approximately 12,000 square feet of teaching laboratories, classrooms, and collaboration space in 2 Discovery Square, and to convert 1,400 square feet of classroom space in 1 Discovery Square into expanded laboratory space. Minnesota House Speaker Lisa Damuth announced this morning that she does not plan to bow out of the race for governor. GOP delegates endorsed Kendall Qualls to be the party's gubernatorial nominee on the 10th round of voting during the state party's convention in Duluth last weekend. MyPillow founder and CEO Mike Lindell has also indicated that he intends to keep his campaign going into the August primary. A Pine Island woman suffered non-life-threatening injuries in a crash at the intersection of Highway 14 and County Road 5 in Byron last night. The State Patrol says 61-year-old Tyra Witt was driving north in a Bronco that collided with an eastbound pickup around 8:30 p.m. A man riding with Witt and the driver of the pickup were not injured. The state crash report does not describe the status of the stoplight at that intersection. More news on the KROC News app.
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2: Mainly sunny skies this afternoon with daytime highs approaching 82. Winds out of the southeast, 8 to 15 miles per hour. Mainly clear skies again tonight. Lows dip down to about 55. Daytime highs approaching 82 tomorrow. Sunshine mixed with clouds at times. From the Weatherology Weather Center, I'm meteorologist Paul Trombley.

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0: Chunk is dead. 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Goonies never say die.
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10: I can tell you, I absolutely love when Megan comes on with the news of the week. And we have a pretty good formula, I think. She gets with the algorithm thingy, finds out the top stories. It's going to all be about this weekend. I'm fine. But might I break the rules, Megan? Thank you for being here for 1 minute.
11: I'll allow you to break the rules.
10: Thank you very much.
11: I have a feeling it must be something super pressing.
10: Well, I don't know if it is. But if it doesn't become the news story of the week, it should, for no other reason than the comedy factor. According to Axios of the Twin Cities, you remember the Cat Burglar, the gal who had
11: Senator Nicole Mitchell. Yeah, all that drama from last year that really consumed our show.
10: You couldn't make it up that she snuck into her own mom's house and down in the basement and stealing. So anyway, you think that's going to be the end of it, right? She hung on to power as long as possible till she's found guilty, gotta go. But she doesn't gotta go. You don't gotta go away. Life in Minnesota,
11: she's not going away.
10: She's not going away. It looks like, according to Axel, she is going to run for Woodbury City Council. How cool is that?
11: Yeah, and you know, this isn't like, oh, she announced in a public post, you know, press release. It's a sneaky way. And I applaud journalists for staying on this, for keeping on people like this. They went to her website and they saw at the bottom that the little disclosure, when you're a political candidate, you have to say, you know, paid for and prepared by legally. That has suddenly changed to paid for and prepared by Nicole Mitchell for city council. This is following her conviction. She was convicted.
10: Yeah.
11: Got 6 months of work release as part of, you know, burglarizing her stepmother's home to maybe get her father's ashes. Kind of unclear. Very weird situation. Also comes after she appealed the decision that she had to pay over $26,000 in restitution. She didn't want to do that. She appealed it. She lost. Well, she's coming back into the political arena.
10: Woodbury, you vote for who you want. But man, the amount of fun we'll have with that if she were to win. I mean, she can't stay out of the spotlight. Go ahead, Woodbury. Take a shot with her and let's have some fun next year. I saw this. It may never make the story of the week in your algorithm, but are you amazed? She got convicted of sneaking into her own mother's home and stealing stuff. Well, now I can be city councilwoman, right? Okay.
11: And I wonder if that's going to be used as a stepping stone to get back to being state senator or something else, too. I mean, you never know.
10: The chutzpah, that's what I want to call it. The chutzpah is endless with her. Okay, thank you for playing along with my little game because I saw that. I just could not stop laughing. What was the biggest, with both the DFL and the Republicans having their parties, Rochester and Duluth, what was the biggest story of the week?
11: I would say the biggest story, I mean, both parties had technical difficulties, but definitely heavily favoring the MNGOP convention with those difficulties, because you had really some pretty big upsets in all of the races that they were endorsing. And then yesterday you have the MNGOP chairman coming out and saying, well, we know that like this kind of didn't really turn out super great. There were some technical issues. And so because of that, I am releasing all candidates from their, you know, pledge to abide by the endorsement. They don't have to do that anymore. I encourage them to run. They can make that decision, you know, for themselves if they want to run in the primary. So kind of if I'm a delegate sitting here, you know, I spend 12, 15 hour long day at this big convention. I'm sitting here thinking, well, why did I do that? If it's all for nothing now.
10: Like a third, if we're going to just talk the Republicans, like a third of them were first-time delegates, right? They're in there, they're motivated. And like you say, you spend 12...
11: It's a weird process. It's intimidating, yeah.
10: And then you spend 12, 13 hours, how much money to get a hotel room in Duluth and all the rest, and you're committed because you're in it now. I'm a political guy, and you do the whole day.

0: you go through the crap that is these things, like including, you know, let's change the plank on the thing and all the boredom. And then it comes out and the guy in charge says, you know, I release you of your pledge to follow what these people said. It's going to, and it happened to DFL, it's going to crush these people. People are not going to want to do that again. It is too bad.
1: Well, and you have, then you have leaders like Representative Walter Hudson, you know, ex House of Representatives member Pat Garofalo, all these like kind of bigger names that people respect coming out and saying, this process is not good. We need to change this process. We need a complete overhaul. Let's do something different. Clearly this isn't working. And I wonder, I mean, since it, especially since it happened in both parties this year, I wonder if something is going to stick and we're going to see some change in, I don't know, maybe we'll move to becoming a primary state. Oh. Maybe the state parties will actually change their process, because on both sides of the aisle, it was just a cluster of a weekend. And I'll be honest, I was at a wedding, but when I could, I was sitting and checking Twitter trying to see what's happening, because I knew there was just going to be drama.
0: Well, there's that in the OKC basketball game. It was very distracting if you were busy this weekend. Let me ask you this, though, because the Republican Party, you know, we want fair elections. We want, you know, election integrity is like your gig, and you can't get 2,000 of you in the same room and figure out how to vote, count the votes. The little clickery thing.
1: What are the clickers? Why are we still using these clickers? There's got to be a better way.
0: 10, 12 years ago, back when the Hagedorn guy and I were tight, right? They had problems with the clicker back then. I don't remember what the thing was. Like, what are we doing here? Put X on the card and send it in the, you know, put it in the box.
1: I'm a big fan of paper ballots.
0: Yeah. And we're sitting here in 2026. They put rockets, you know, X puts a rocket up and then has it land back down on its own axis. We can do that, but the Republican Party of Minnesota can't count 2,100 votes. It is ludicrous. What I do this. Take this for what it's worth for the head of the MNGOP. In Little Blue Earth, Minnesota, when we go vote at the Jim Cafetorium that we have here, you fill out the thing and fill the circle in really well, and you put in that little...
1: Stick it in the machine.
0: And the machine goes, okay, and it counts a vote. How hard is it? Buy three of those, Republicans, and have people. You got to fill in a little circle. That's going to be hard. But if you do that, then walk up. This should not be this complicated. But yeah. The real story then is, and this is where I couldn't wait to talk to Megan today. So they have until 5 o'clock this evening to file whether you're going to run for the next spot or not. Speaker of the House, Namath, I believe she was a front runner going in. There's everything hanging, the thing, it didn't work. Does she and the Representative Wilson, do they plow ahead to a primary or not, Megan? What's your thoughts? Ooh.
1: I think they do. And I think part of the reason for that is, you know, the MNGOP chairman coming out and kind of teeing this up to happen. I think what happened after this weekend is, I mean, she's Speaker of the House. She's very well accomplished, very well positioned. And she doesn't win. And so if I'm, you know, if I have millions of dollars and I may be a donor for the MNGOP, yeah, I'm a little bit upset. And I'm probably going to call the party and say, hey, I might pull, you know, the remainder of, you know, my yearly donation, whatever it may be. So I think that pressure on the MNGOP chairman really set forth what we saw yesterday and him releasing candidates from that. And also at the same time, teed up Lisa Namath and Ryan Wilson to continue pushing forward to the primary.
0: Let's go down that road just for a moment. So the head of the MNGOP, and this is not easy. You're at the convention and somebody yells up, let's take a moment of silence for Chauvin, right? The cop. And he doesn't have any control. He can try to walk around this thing. He had no control of it. Comes up, took a voice vote. Mm-hmm. I don't know what you do in that moment. You're trying to run anything. You had 2,000 people screaming at you. Did half of a vote yes and no. Okay, it's hard. But he's had time to think about this. You talk about some maybe major donors saying, hey, you better release Lisa Namath of this because you're a cluster that happened. But the other side will also say, wait a minute. And the guy in charge of MNGOP just said, our nominating process, although we think it was very good, you go ahead. Go ahead, just leave. We understand. We release you of that obligation. Who's ever going to go back to another one of these again?
1: Yeah. And that's the ultimate argument and the biggest case for Minnesota moving to being a primary state and an early primary state at that. I know Iowa, I think Iowa's primary is today.
0: Yeah.
1: June's a good time. I think, you know, it gives candidates way, way more of a kind of pathway or time forward to November versus an August primary. And I mean, we've seen these endorsing conventions be wonky.

0: since, I guess, COVID. 2020, 2022 was really bad as well. I think it's an outdated process, and both parties this year, I think, finally proved that. And I'm hoping we can kind of see some concrete change out of this and finally become a primary state.
1: Well, and if you are correct, then everybody's running in the primary on the GOP side. It looks like everybody's doing the same thing on the Democratic side, except for actually Klobuchar, but we'll talk about her in a minute. I got to go to break. We'll be back after this with more. It's Megan's News in Review.
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3: The Al Travis Show, the last place you can go and hear all sides. Respectful, thoughtful, and grateful.
2: Now we've got our Megan's news in review. Can we just put a bow on the Republican side before we run to the Democratic side? Interesting note today, Mike Lindell, the pillow guy, has announced his running mate, now that he's co-host, Phil Parrish, who also ran but didn't win. He said, I love it. The two best gubernatorial candidates are joining forces. Just quick note, Mike Lindell.
4: Yeah, I don't think anyone else was going to say yes to Mike Lindell, so I think that's why that's his running mate. I'll be pretty candid on that one.
2: Hey, you got to stay relevant in the news, and he put that out, so they would do it. On the other side of the fence, again, they had some issues as well, the DFL in Rochester. But I want to ask you your opinion. Representative Craig, backs out like a day or two before, says, I don't care, I'm going to the primary. And again, I can see her doing that. I think the money she's going to raise is going to help. I can see her doing that. But let me ask you this, Megan, because you have been to these things. Should she not have manned up, if you'll pardon the sexist expression, and gone to it anyway, to shake the hand, say, this is why I'm doing it. And let's say the 25% that were going to vote for her because they liked her. Shouldn't she have went? Does that seem like a misstep?
4: You know, I don't know if maybe her campaign team was feeling pretty confident in the polling, or if maybe there's some type of like insider, oh, this is maybe the last year that things are going to be structured this way, and so we're just going to buck it now. I don't know. I think, you know, she's been taking a lot of heat for her vote on the Laken Riley Act, which she walked back earlier this year, which was really difficult with, you know, Metro Surge here in Minnesota. I applaud her for kind of having the ability to just say, nope, I'm just going to move forward to the primary. I'm done with this. I mean, she knew the outcome. Maybe she just wasn't picking up more delegates prior. And so she must have, you know, had some type of insight from her team that prevented her from wanting to even show up at all. But yeah, it's kind of a weird move, but
2: they don't pay me to help her out, but she messed up their group already. I think she could have done better had she started tagging Flanagan to the fraud, right? Fraud's looking like one of the number one. If she's hands off, maybe it's like Reagan's, you know, 11th commandment, don't go after each other. Maybe that was it. Maybe she'll do that now that she has the primary, but that seemed weird that she let that one fly. Because the news isn't going to do it. When the first question you asked Flanagan, hey, by the way, you're practicing to be governor because he was running for the vice presidency. How many meetings were you in where they brought up fraud? I mean, it just seems like a question you would ask, and it's not happening, but she didn't do it. Now, on the other side, Klobuchar for governor. She ends up, and this was weird to me, somebody else, this Colby Lane somebody, she jumps in, 26 years old. I have no clue who she is. She got 26% of the vote. Another six said they didn't want to vote for Klobuchar. 33% in her own convention didn't vote for her.
4: And I think this goes to show kind of the direction the Democrat Party is moving in. I mean, I think they said 57% of their delegates were new people. But, I mean, you have Senator Amy Klobuchar, who routinely wins the most bipartisan Legislator of the Year award, very kind of moderate, favorable, doesn't really take hard fringe stances. And then you have maybe this more progressive choice, someone who's coming out in their remarks making a lot of very big and bold promises, which typically you don't do on the front end because then you kind of you get stuck in a hard place later on. But I think it goes to show the Democrats are this kind of

0: groundswell of very, very progressive people is kind of changing the process. And I mean, we're seeing articles now coming out about people who overheard conversations of Amy Klobuchar behind the scenes getting very upset over this process. It sounds like there were like a couple of maybe little behind the scenes games happening before convention too on when the endorsement would be. I think similar to Angie Craig, Senator Amy Klobuchar was very nervous going into this. Angie Craig backed out. Amy
1: According
0: Klobuchar went
1: to the
0: through.
1: Minnesota Reformer, who I think would just carry water for Klobuchar, they said she expressed outrage to her staff, said that she would forego the convention rather than go through additional speeches and questions and answers. You're going in front of 2,000 of people of your party that give all the money that are going to vote you in. You're going to get their nomination. You're pretty sure of that. And you can't spend time, little question and answer, and do a
0: Well,
1: speech. This is what these
0: and
1: humans do.
0: we know she kind of has maybe an anger streak or something to her when she ran for president back in 2020. There was the big, comb story and people talking about how she was very heavy-handed and maybe borderline dehumanizing. I mean, it's not really a surprise. We've heard these stories before, but I think it's telling when the Democrats at their convention are going through this turmoil. Republicans are going through this turmoil. That says a lot about this process being broken, in my opinion.
1: Well, it's broken. It's just, it seems, I don't know how to put it. I cannot imagine a sitting U.S. senator wanting to be governor and thinking you're above taking and doing additional speeches or questions and answers. What do you think's going to happen between now and November? I mean, you know what I'm
0: Well,
1: saying?
0: now in August, because this Poby Lane that is primarying her, it probably doesn't stand a chance. I think we all know it's going to be Klobuchar. That's the Democrat nominee. But still a little bit upsetting, I guess, when you are that long of a tenure in this position. You're very bipartisan and well loved, and you're like, well, this 26-year-old's coming in, and what?
1: Like a little chihuahua just nipping at your feet. Arr! All right,
0: The
1: we got to fly.
0: pressure's good, though, I think.
1: I do too. We got to fly, Megan. I appreciate you a ton.
0: Yeah, we'll be back next week. Like Al said, filing deadlines at 5 p.m. today. I think we're going to have more people entering the primary for governor. We'll talk about all the top news stories of the week and all the political updates moving into this big election year next week on the Al Travis Show with Megan's News in Review.
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10: It is the Al Travis Show, and I'm not going to tell the Woodbury people how to vote. But if you're doing it for Al Travis, can you imagine Senator Mitchell, after being convicted of breaking into her own mother's house in the whole cat burglar outfit, now sitting on Woodbury City Council? It would make for such great radio. I'm not rooting. I'm kind of rooting. I'm not rooting. Do what you need to do, Woodbury. The chutzpah is just off the charts. Thank you very much for Megan Olson's news and review coming to the program. She is so fantastic. Coming up in a matter of moments, Mr. Binge TV Guru, we're going to handle some new lists. We'll start it anyway. And then halfway through that, we're going to get RFK Jr. on and the interview we did with the HHS secretary. That's coming up in just a matter of moments here on the Al Travis Show. It's Nothing Without You, our great guests like Megan, Louie, and RFK Jr. More right after this.
11: Minnesota News Network, I'm Brent Palm. Republican House Speaker Lisa Daymuth will continue her campaign for governor into the August primary. Daymuth failed to secure the GOP endorsement at the state convention in Duluth. Kendall Qualls won the Republican nomination.
12: I'm going to be going against the same candidates that we prevailed at each time down the line. If we have to do that through the primary, we'll do it. But I think the best opportunity, the best track is for Republicans to unite.
11: MyPillow founder Mike Lindell is also taking his campaign to the GOP primary. Mayor Jacob Fry is declaring June 1st through the 7th as the official Prince Celebration Week in Minneapolis. Fry said there are few artists as connected to a city as Prince is to Minneapolis. Fans from across the world are coming to town this week. And the Lynx improved to 7-2 with a 111-77 victory last night at Phoenix. This is MNN.
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9: It's Mr. Binge, TV guru on the Al Travis Show, and I start off with an apology to him. Being as much in the basement as you are, do you know who RFK Jr. is?
10: No, I recognize the name. Is it like a...
9: It's a Kennedy. Yeah, it's one of the big Kennedys. Yeah, so you do recognize
10: political.
9: I know you're not real political, but you're okay with me cutting some time out to put him in during our show.
10: Yeah, I'm actually looking forward to listening to it. To be honest, even though you say I'm not political, even those of us in a basement are anxious to hear what a Kennedy has to say on your show.
9: I was stunned. We got the interview, got her done, and we'll be doing that in just a couple of moments. But it should not overshadow the fact that Mr. Binge, TV guru, has come up with another master list for us to begin with today. I quite excited, Binge.
10: Well, this is an important list.
9: Oh, yeah.
10: Because this to boomers is almost rite of passage. And we start out with the first one that everyone will go, I know every word of this if you're...
9: I would like to apologize for this because you are 100% correct. And this is the sort of thing is when you hear it as you're driving down the road today, it will get stuck in your head. And this is what you'll be singing the rest of the day. So I apologize for that, but it's a happy memory. Let's just start with it.

0: Obviously, it's Gilligan's Island, and of course, probably like you said, the most well-known theme song of all time. Everybody can sing the thing, but I have to be honest with you, Binge. I'm not a big fan of the theme song that has to tell you everything that the show's about. You know what I'm saying? That once you hear it, then you know everything that's going to happen. So it's
1: It's important. It's important that this comes across so you know exactly what you're about to see. And to hear this tale of how they were just out for a short little trip and look what happened to them. This is important, Al. And I think you're missing the point.
0: Not as a kid, and it was aimed at the kid audience. But as I look back at my television watching days, and I look back with them fondly as they were basically my babysitter. I look back now and think, what an idiot I was. There is a scientist on this island who could do something with a coconut and make a radio work for 3.5 years, with no batteries. The Harlem Globetrotters could show up on this island and then leave the island and not take them with him. And I accepted that as a reality. Something was wrong with me. The fact that the Howells never ran out of clothing. How much clothing does one take on a 3-hour tour? And I accepted these things. It bothers me now today.
1: Well, it is a concern, I grant you. But got to remember, Gilligan messed everything up because it was always that darn Gilligan that messed everything up or they would have been saved every week.
0: I understand this, but Gilligan and Skipper came with one outfit.

0: Ginger, Marianne. Everyone, and the professor had the one outfit as well, professor outfit. It just seems strange to me, and somehow we lived it, and I accepted it, and it bothered
1: me. Let me ask you this, Al. What kind of a kid were you that you were obsessed with?
0: Well, Mr. Binger, your internet has gone out. There you are. What did you ask me that one more time?
1: I said, I'm concerned about your mental health being taken in and worrying about what the Howells were wearing every week instead of the important part of them being saved from the island.
0: No, that isn't the important. The thing that came out is one of your kids, this is the last I got to go. I got RFK Jr. coming. The real thing in that whole deal is you questioned your friends, Marianne or Ginger. That was the question in that whole show. And the answer was obviously Marianne. We're never going to get Ginger because she was a movie star, famous person. But Marianne was just one of us, just cute as all get out. Am I wrong?
1: You're 100% correct. And just the fact that it was debated was a shock to us kids. Well, it's Marianne, duh.
0: Obviously, why are you asking such stupid things of me? It's a good point. Binge, you know, I love having you on. I hate cutting you short. I love the list. We got a good start. We'll beat this thing down in the weeks to come, but I appreciate you a ton. I got to squeeze a little RFK Jr. on you, buddy.
1: I'm anxious to hear it. Let's check it out. Thanks right. for having me for this short little spot. I love it.
0: Mr. Binge, TV Guru. More coming up right after this with RFK Jr., HHS Secretary.
2: Hey, you.
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5: Good afternoon. It's time for the Market Minute here on the Linder Farm Network. July corn is at 440 and three quarters, down 3 1/4. December 467 and three quarters, down 4 3/4. July beans 1168, down 12 3/4. November 1180 and three quarters, and down 8 cents. July soybean meal up $1. July soybean oil down 81. July Chicago wheat down 5 1/4. July Minneapolis wheat down 11 1/2. September wheat down 10 3/4. June live cattle down 197. August down 227. August feeder cattle down 550. Lean hogs July 101.47, up 162.
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8: 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Here's Chris Whitting.
9: Many years ago, books were printed and published the old-fashioned way, with metal type. And that metal type was often set by hand. Those old-time printers had it tough. Popular books required several sets of type. It took hours to assemble duplicate type just to print the same book elsewhere. That's when a guy named Bill Ged had an idea. He figured that a plaster mold of the original type would make it easy to create endless sets of duplicate layouts. Though Bill's creation is now forgotten, today, we're still using the word he coined for his copycat product. He called it stereotyping, a word we're still copying. If old Bill was still around, he'd be amazed to learn that being stereotyped isn't a good thing. With the Success Journal, I'm Chris Whitting.

0: amongst friends. The Al Travis Show. Nothing but talk.
1: It's the Al Travis Show, and sometimes we get really lucky, and this would be one of them. We've got none other than the Health and Human Services Secretary, Robert Kennedy Jr., with us. Mr. Secretary, thank you very much for taking the time today.
2: Al, thank you for having me.
1: No, it is our pleasure. We found out that Monday afternoon you were at a dairy in Wisconsin, in western Wisconsin, and from there I think you went and saw an infant formula bottling company or something like that. What was the reason for the visit, sir? Now that we don't love you having our neck of the woods, what were you doing?
2: Yeah, well, we went to see Gilbertson Farm, which is in Elkmont, Wisconsin. It's a fifth-generation farm, and I wanted to be there because, whether you know it or not, June is dairy month, and the president is doing everything in his power to make help make these farms profitable. We need them. You know, one of the things I saw at Gilbertson's, which was interesting, is the farm was started in 1875.
1: Mm-hmm.
2: And there's five generations of investment. So the investments in the herd and the quality of the herd and trucks and tractors and silos, yeah, and buildings and barns and more recently, in AI robotics that do, yeah, all the milking and keep track of the health of the farm. And if you tried to start a farm from scratch, you simply couldn't do it.
1: No.
2: So it's critically important for our health, for our food quality, and for the prosperity of states like rural states like Wisconsin that we keep these farms in business. Because once they die, you can't replace them.
1: Yeah,
2: and we lose our food dominance. And, you know, one of the things that we're doing at HHS, we flipped the food pyramid.
1: Yeah.
2: We put dairy at the top. You know, we displaced all the refined carbohydrates and the ultra-processed foods, which is now 70% of our diet. And we're telling Americans to eat real food, and we're trying to connect them back with the suppliers and cut out the middlemen. We're poisoning all of us, the processed food companies, and taking the profits out of farming.
1: So how do you...
2: Also...
1: I'm sorry, sir.
2: You know, the president just signed the Whole Milk and Healthy Children's Act, which puts whole milk back in our schools. So that during the Obama administration, they took whole milk out of the schools and deprived two generations of kids of the most critical micronutrients that are vital for brain development, for physical development, for bone development. And we now have these kids who are, you know, we have for the first time in history, an obesity crisis.
1: Yeah.
2: And many of the people who are obese are also malnourished because the food that they're eating, is, you know, a lot of it is lab-created. It has the aroma and taste of, you know, strawberries or whatever. But it has no nutrients in it. So we're starving our kids at the same time we're fattening them, and we're going to put an end to that.
1: I like the idea of it, sir, and I really love the idea when you flip the pyramid basically upside down, because it looks a little more, I mean, there's many more pieces to it. I think they're like meat, dairy, wheat, like three things when I grew up. But now there's a ton on there, but you flipped it upside down, and I get what you're talking about. It doesn't take long to look around to see our kids, our older adults. You know, we are way out of shape compared to what our grandparents were. But, sir, does the next guy come in and just flip it back over? Is there some science that we can say, no, look at this. This makes no sense. Like you say, the strawberries taste like strawberries. There's no strawberry in it. It has no nutrition. I get what you're saying, but is it just the next guy flips it back over?
2: No, that's not going to happen. We are going to drive changes in the dietary culture. And... you know, one of the things that we're doing is, and by the way, food was never science-based until I came into this office,
1: yes,
2: and President Trump did. It reflected the mercantile impulses of the food industry that had captured the regulatory agencies and put Fruit Loops at the top of the food pyramid, which isn't even a food. And now we did a science-based food pyramid. But what that does, Al, is we give away about $9 billion a year for

0: $405 million a day in food subsidies to the SNAP program, to the WIC program, to school lunches, to the Indian Health Services, Head Start, all these other programs. Plus, in addition to that, there's military meals and prison meals, and all of those are now going to change to reflect what's in the food pyramid. And what we're finding is that real food is actually a lot cheaper. It's, if you buy smart, you can eat much better. And, you know, and eating the kind of stuff. The military was purchasing all its food based upon shelf life.
1: Yeah.
0: And the soldiers weren't eating it. They were spending their money at McDonald's and, you know, a McDonald's happy hour.
1: Oh, I got you. I think we might have lost you. Are you still with me, sir?
0: Oh.
1: There he is. Sir, I don't want to let...
0: Can you hear me?
1: Yeah, you just beeped out for a second. But if I could, I don't want to change the whole subject. But I didn't know anything about this GRAS standard. Can you tell us where that went? Maybe I don't even... It was like in the 1950s we went south. Can you explain that to us? This was new to me.
0: I didn't... I miss you, Al. You faded out. Oh, I'm sorry. See,
1: we're losing our connection. The GRAS standard, I didn't know this until I did some research with you coming on here. I didn't know what it was. What is the GRAS standard, and how did that take us so off track?
0: Yeah, well, in 1948, FDA started regulating food. But Congress said to them, you know, we don't want you to have to test ingredients if they've been around forever, like vinegar or salt or wheat or yeast. So we're going to create a category called generally recognized as safe, called GRAS.
1: Okay.
0: And if you fit into that model, then you don't have to do any safety testing. But the industry hijacked that, turned it into a loophole, and put 10,000 ingredients in our food, most of them laboratory created, that were never safety tested. So the Europeans have 400 ingredients. We have 10,000. And they, and 9,600 of ours are illegal in Europe.
1: Wow.
0: And that's why we have the sickest people in the world. So we are ending that loophole. And we're going back and making the companies do safety testing of all the existing ingredients, starting with the highest priority ones. And then we're going to make our food supply safer.
1: I love it. Your guys have given me a hard break, sir. And I had one thing I really wanted to talk with you about because of where you're at. Western Wisconsin, Minnesota. Ticks are a big thing. You've got some big Lyme disease announcement thing you're going to do. Can you tell us about that?
0: We announced a really massive program to address the crisis of Lyme disease and alpha-gal, which is, you know, this new disease that you get one bite from a Lone Star tick and you're allergic to meat for the rest of your life, where you can't eat red meat ever again. Wow. And, you know, on the East Coast, it's moving west, but on, for example, Martha's Vineyard, 50% of the population now has that.
1: Wow.
0: As a lifetime meat allergy. So this year, there was more Americans bit by ticks than any time in history. These diseases are spreading. There's tens of millions of Americans affected. For many years, HHS was telling them the disease doesn't exist. Their doctors were telling them it's psychological, psychosomatic, it's anxiety, it's, you know, depression or whatever. And these people, these Americans are genuinely sick. And there are many cases just debilitating illnesses. And what we've done now is we're doing real diagnostics. We're informing the medical community. And we've put up a website called hhs.gov/Lyme, where patients can go and find physicians who are treating the disease successfully.
1: Okay.
0: And where you can get good diagnostics and good protocols and understand how to protect yourself. And then we're doing different, we have another program where we're experimenting with ways to dramatically reduce or eliminate tick populations by the ticks breed on deer. And if you can give the deer something that operates like a tick killer,
1: you
0: do with your dog, we're anyway, we've got a number of

0: programs right. like that as well. Sure.
1: I got your guys have told me I got to stop here right at this time. I appreciate you very much taking time to be on our little program, sir. I can't thank you enough. The Lyme thing, if you can get that solved, I don't know a family in Minnesota doesn't know somebody that has Lyme disease. Go get them, sir. Thank you for doing what you're doing for the country.
0: Thank you.
1: Robert?
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7: From ABC News, I'm Michelle Franzen. The war with Iran now in its fourth month with no deal yet in sight. Today, Secretary of State Marco Rubio fielding questions from Senate lawmakers about the Trump administration's strategy on a peace deal and reopening the critical shipping waterway that's impacting global oil and gas prices. Here's ABC's Jay O'Brien.
8: He said that a deal with Iran is predicated on an Iran agreeing to open the Strait of Hormuz. And he said that would be the first step to any kind of a deal. But Iran has shown no willingness to do that. But he said only if Iran would agree to do that when they move to a second phase of talks, which would then focus on denuclearizing Iran and eliminating any nuclear capabilities it has, and also taking out any enriched uranium from Iran and disposing of it.
7: At today's White House briefing, Dr. Mehmet Oz, who heads the Centers for Medicare and Medicaid Services, weighing in on the growing Ebola outbreak in Central Africa and pushing back on criticism over the U.S. plans to build a quarantine facility in Kenya for Americans who may have been exposed to the virus.
9: Now, speak as a heart doctor. I want to take the patient to the OR that's right next door to the room they're sick in, not to the building next to them or to three buildings two blocks away, because that time is precious to us. You have a golden hour in many of these instances around trauma, but for illnesses, it's also relatively short.
7: World health officials say there are no confirmed cases of Ebola outside Central Africa. Voters casting ballots in key primary races across six states today, including Iowa, South Dakota, and California. In Los Angeles, reality star Spencer Pratt among candidates looking to unseat incumbent mayor Karen Bass. Here's ABC's Trevor Ault.
10: I just want people to feel safe.
11: Pratt rose to fame on the early 2000s MTV show The Hills. His campaign has taken aim at incumbent mayor Karen Bass as she's battled low approval ratings triggered largely by her response to last year's devastating wildfires.
7: Volatile storms moving across the South and Northern Plains today. 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
7: Following last week's primary race in Texas, State Attorney General Ken Paxton, backed by President Trump, defeated incumbent John Cornyn out of the running in the Senate race. Cornyn, though, not going quietly.
15: Before last week's GOP primary runoff, President Trump urged the loser to throw his support behind the winner. But if you ask John Cornyn whether he thinks Ken Paxton is fit to serve in the Senate...
16: No, he's not.
15: But with a caveat.
16: He won the race fair and square. You know, if you run for elections, you have to learn to trust the voters.
15: Far from keeping quiet, Cornyn said.

0: he stands behind what he said during a politically bloody primary. Jim Ryan, ABC News.
1: After rolling out dedicated teen accounts on Instagram in 2024, Meta now says it's expanding that program.
2: Teen accounts are coming to Meta's other two big platforms, Facebook and WhatsApp, later this year. It'll work pretty much the same as how teen accounts function on Instagram, making teenagers' accounts private and giving parents more control over what their kids see. It's also now going to start limiting how long teens spend looking at content related to certain topics like nutrition and weightlifting, which Meta says can be helpful on their own, but should be balanced with other types of content. Mike Dubusky, ABC News.
1: In a landmark decision in March, a jury found Meta was negligent for designing apps that harmed kids and teens and failed to warn them about the dangers. U.S. employers posted 7.6 million job vacancies in April, according to the Labor Department. That is up from 6.9 million in March, better than what analysts expected. Michelle Franz in ABC News.
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6: 82 this afternoon, under clear skies, southeasterly winds, 5 to 10 miles per hour. Lows around 56 tonight, 82 tomorrow. Temps above average Thursday and Friday, with highs from the low 80s to the mid 80s. Thunderstorms both days. From the Weatherology Weather Center, I'm meteorologist Paul Trombley.
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0: you know, first of all, we are doing this for her, okay? Because neither one of us wants to get divorced. And secondly, I know you're the big marriage expert. Oh, I'm sorry, I forgot. Your wife is dead.
1: Oh, they've got a class on how to write jokes.
2: Oh, don't take that. I dropped it after the lesson on setups. The professor is so old.
3: It is the Al Travis Show. We love having her on. She's Shannon Watson with Majority in the Middle. Shannon, you're the businesswoman in the business today.
4: I am. I got my train of thought got derailed listening to the bumper things because my mother and my uncle got in an argument one time because my uncle, who has been married and divorced 3 or 4 times, said something about being a marriage expert. And my mom called him out. And this is so not my mom. She called him out and she said, "You are not a marriage expert. You are a divorce expert. Your brother and I are marriage experts," which ironically, their 56th wedding anniversary is coming up on Saturday.
3: Congratulations to them. And you get the 56. You're an expert or just tired? You just gave up.
4: I think it may be a little of both.
3: My wife and I are in 32, and I think she just gave up. You know, I'd have to pack everything up. I'd have to set up a new account for everything. And I think I've just worn her down, and she's given up. So there's another way.
4: We need to have your wife on the radio show. Like, she should, like, co-host the show one day. That would be really fun.
3: Yeah, that couldn't be good for me. We'll think about it.
4: It'd be great radio, though.
3: We don't set the bar that high. You, at the end of the year, you know, you put together all the 7,000 bills and how they worked out. Are you done with the annual report yet?
4: I am not. I'm up to my eyeballs in annual report right now. Our goal is to get it out sometime in the middle of June. So now that we are in June, welcome to June. That came really quickly. Aiming to get that done. But lots of interesting data and having to make sure it is all defendable.
3: Okay. And as far as the data goes, I know there are folks like you that want all the tabs and all the stuff, and they can get that with your report. But you do an executive summary where, I don't know, if I wanted to peruse your information, because I do, if I just join Majority in the Middle, do I get a copy and then I can just do the top tabs? Or how do I, as a normal guy, get what I need out of that?
4: Excellent question.
3: Thank you.
4: So we do post it on the website. Okay. We'll send it out to our newsletter subscribers, probably a little bit ahead of it going public, because, you know, newsletter subscribers should get news first.
3: You bet.
4: So if people are interested in that, they should sign up at majoritymiddle.org. But we put all 300 and some pages of it on the website. There is an executive summary and then a page for each legislator and a page for each committee having to do with which bills got heard.
3: See, that's why there are folks who want all that, and I love that you do it, and those people can enjoy that for a month and a half or however long it takes to digest it. Some of us want to hit the headlines and move on, so I appreciate that you put it together like that. MajorityMiddle.com, MajorityMiddle.org. You can sign up and get yourself a copy. Thank you for doing all that.
4: And I will warn people, like, this is the fourth report we've done. The prior three are on the website. We did do a thing this past year that was highly suggested by a friend of mine, that you do have to, like, just plug in your email address to get that. That doesn't mean you're going to get spammed or whatever. Yeah. It keeps the AI from crawling the report.
3: That I think that's fair enough. And again, get what you need out of it, what you want out of it. Because we've been doing this long, weren't we going to start putting together the trends on how that's working? What makes a trend? 6 years make a trend. Then you had COVID in there, so that's got to change. Do you have trends yet? Are we trending?
4: We are starting to have trends, yes, because, you know, Minnesota works on a biennial system. Mm-hmm. The first year is the budget year, and then the second year is the policy/bonding year. Yep. I mean, they do everything in every year, but, you know, that's sort of how the pattern works. And bills that are introduced in the first year are still in play the second year. So the first report was in 2023. The comparison to 24, that was kind of an apples to oranges comparison.
3: Okay.
4: 23 to 25, that was our first apples to apples.

0: apples.
1: There you go.
0: And then, of course, in 23, there was a DFL trifecta. 25 was the
1: That's
0: year of
1: right.
0: the ties. So 26, we're finally, like, I'm able to, and that's one of the reasons that it's taken me a little longer, because every time we have an additional year of
1: Yeah.
0: data, then we have more opportunities for comparison.
1: Well, and again, back to the comparison, I'm not trying to rip this, but you have the trifecta on one end, and then on the
0: Yeah.
1: other end, a tie, which we've only had a tie once in like 150 years or twice, right? I mean, this is this
0: Yes.
1: both
0: This is the second
1: anomalies.
0: time.
1: Yeah, both anomalies are going to make this very interesting to read. So go to majoritymiddle.com,
0: Yeah.
1: sign up today.
0: There's a lot of there's a lot of variables, which is the other hard part.
1: Hey, I didn't say I'd do it. You said you'd do it. So I will wait for my copy. I don't, this is, I wouldn't have pledged for that. The other,
0: Every year I sit down and I start getting into it, and I am like, why did I say I'd do this again? But
1: and well, and at the
0: it's
1: same,
0: beautiful when it's done.
1: well, yeah, but at the same time, I mean, I don't want to tell you don't know how to organize your life. You do you. But at the same time you're doing that, you have the what we can do weeks thing come up. So is this bad planning or what? First, let's go back. You started this last year, I believe. What is what
0: Yes.
1: we can do weeks about?
0: Yes, what we can do weeks is what we came up with in response to the political violence of last summer, the Portman assassinations and the Hoffman shooting. And we called it what we can do week because so many people at that point were asking, like, oh my gosh, what can we do about this? What can we do? And so we created, here's what we can do. And so it is a specific week set up to help overcome divides and reject political violence and, kind of cross the aisle a little bit.
1: So,
0: Normal people, political people, whatever.
1: how did that start and how did it go last year? Because this is the next week starts at this year. So what happened last year? How would you say you sum up your week? How you can help weeks?
0: Well, last year we had 2 weeks and we didn't start it until the end of July. We did the first signing of the Civic Pledge on the 31st of July, and then we did sort of 2 weeks of programming and stuff. That was a little much from an organizational standpoint. And because we're coming up on the anniversary of
1: The
0: the Portman
1: shooting,
0: shoot assassination, we wanted to do it, kind of going into that week. So that's one of the reasons that it's in June. It is a it is kind of a collision for my own personal
1: That's what I'm
0: calendar with
1: saying,
0: the
1: yeah.
0: report. And yes. But and I'll tell you, like, I'll be super transparent. For some legislators, having a lot of purple in the report is helpful to them. And
1: Okay.
0: so in election years, we try to get it out as soon as we can, so that if that's something that people need to point to with their voters, that they can. The flip side of that is for some people, the amount of crossing the aisle they would do would be a liability in their district. So again, we try to get it out as early as possible. So if they need distance from that before primary, then they can.
1: No, they got to do what
0: Do
1: they got
0: no
1: to do with
0: harm.
1: their
0: Do no
1: competition, then
0: harm.
1: look at it. I've got to go to break. I want to talk about what we can do week is about starting next week. Can we do that after the break? I've
0: Absolutely.
1: got her, Shannon Watson with Majority in the Middle.
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1: The Al Travis Show, the last place you can go and hear all sides. Respectful, thoughtful, and grateful.
2: And we're grateful to have her. She is Shannon Watson, Majority in the Middle. Also, this week we're talking about What We Can Do Week, which starts, I presume, starting next week? Is it a two-week
3: starting year? Monday the 8th.
2: All right. What are you guys doing this week on the 8th?
3: So we have a handful of Zoom events that we do, classes and hearing from people who are sort of practitioners in this space. We do those on Zoom specifically to be accessible for anybody across the state, or I guess across the country if people are super interested. We have on Monday the infamous Al Travis.
2: Hey, what's fun is if you go to whatwecandoweek.org, and you go to events, and then you run your little arrow over the top of that, my face zooms in and out. It's kind of freaky. Yes. Wow. I like it.
3: I will say, I don't know how to make it stop doing that.
2: That's fine. I just want people to know if you go there, don't get freaked out like I'm coming through your screen. Monday it's a Zoom call, and who is going to
3: over
2: be
3: over the noon hour?
2: Yeah. Mm-hmm. Oh, we'll be over in an hour. I got things to do on Monday. bringing people together on the air like that. And then on Tuesday, so you have a few of these coming up in a row. What's Tuesday?
3: Yeah. Tuesday is a conversation with Lori Higgins, who is the president of the North Metro Chamber of Commerce. Mm-hmm. After the assassination, their board put together a resolution on political civility, mm-hmm. Which was sort of an interesting leap for the chamber board, because you don't often think about the chamber commenting on these kind of things. So she's going to talk about, kind of how that came to be.
2: Sounds interesting than mine. Join Tuesday. That's at noon too.
3: I think they're all going to be super interesting.
2: Is that noon? Are they all noon?
3: They're all noon except for Wednesday, on mediation skills for non-mediators. I am personally super excited in learning things from Tobin Lay from the Mediation Center. That one is at 7 p.m., still on Zoom. And then,
2: yeah, that sounds more interesting, too.
3: See, they're all going to be fascinating. And then Nathan Stock, who is sort of my co-conspirator on the What We Can Do Weeks and the Civic Pledge. He is a international expert in conflict resolution and political violence, and he's going to talk about some trends in polarization.
2: You couldn't fill in the Monday, huh? You had to grab Al. All those sound much better than Al, but I know me,
3: I think they're all going to be fabulous. I think you're going to be great too, Al.
2: And what do they cost?
3: They are free to attend, free for participants.
2: Oh, that's fantastic! So people just go to whatwecandoweek.org.
3: And just sign up on the website there, and we'll send you the Zoom link, and it'll be all set.
2: So, okay. So you hit the reserve button, and I presume, I'm going to give this shot live on the air.
3: Good. If it doesn't work, I need to know that.
2: So RSVP, I have to fill in a bunch? I do. Fill my name and email and a question you might have. Ooh, I like that.
3: Yeah. And if you have questions ahead of time, then we'll share them.
2: And then with that email, that's when you'll send me the Zoom link and I can play.
3: Correct.
2: Oh, yes, nice. Okay.
3: Yeah. Yeah. And big thanks ahead of time to Alex Sapp from WDIO in Duluth.
2: Oh, yeah.
3: Who you get to talk to. You don't get to talk to me.
2: Well, will you be moderating it as well? Will you be in on it? I mean, how do I put the...
3: I'll be there.
2: Are we going to have that whole chats thing up where people can raise their hand and do stuff like that? Or is it all just... You are.
3: Well, and we run these as meetings instead of webinars, honestly, because I don't want to pay for the webinar module because it's pricey. We run them as meetings because we do want these to be conversation, and people can, turn their camera off, turn their mic off and listen in, or they can ask questions. So get ready for that. If you have a question for Al, now is your chance.
2: Yeah. So we're going to be talking about, how to get along from both sides. And someone's going to ask me, what's my golf handicap? And you're going to stop everything. And that's going to be weird.
3: We could parking lot some of those and follow up later with those kind of things.
2: I've never heard that. I'm not a business guy. So, I don't do a lot. That's what you call it. Parking lot those. I like that term.
3: Yes.
2: I'm going to steal that. I like that.

0: a lot. All right. I get you're asking me to be on. I get Democrats on Hoffman, by the way, John Hoffman, who you're talking about, how this kind of, he showed up unexpectedly on Monday. We had talked about getting back to his regular spot. I said, you let me know when.
1: Yes.
0: So he just showed up Monday at his regular, it is, except unless you were the other person who was scheduled to be on at that time, but that person was wonderful about it. But we have John Hoffman back. But it's interesting, like, I don't know if you probably didn't hear, just before you came on, we had RFK Jr. on, the HHS secretary. And I taped it last night because you got to tape them when you can get them, right? And it was just 10 minutes. And already on my YouTube page is interesting comments about that. I mean, you kind of love or hate the guy, right? I mean, there's not a lot of middle ground with this cat.
1: Right.
0: But he is the HHS secretary. He's making food pyramids and deciding whether we're going to have ticks on reindeer. You got to want to talk to him. But it's interesting the comments I've already got about it. One, no one else will cover it. Thanks for doing the other people. You can't have... It is so strange to me that you can't sit for 10 minutes and listen to a guy who's technically in charge of a lot of crap and find out where he's coming from, right? I mean, maybe I just don't look at the world the same way. It's like, how would you not take that interview?
1: Right, absolutely. Well, and you as, you know, like if you're going to say that you're going to have people on from both sides, then that means having people on from both sides. And that means sometimes people like it and sometimes people don't. But like, I don't know.
0: RFK Jr., he's technically on my side, right? But that doesn't mean, with that cat, I might believe maybe the tick thing you're before or against, I don't know, and maybe the vaccine's a different thing. This guy polarizes everybody, but why would you not want to listen to him to find out?
1: Yeah, absolutely. That's a good question.
0: Yeah, so. We'll probably cover a little of that on Monday, I guess. I don't know. Find out what the guy asked me. Shannon. Again, you can join either majoritymiddle.com, get a hold of the big report, be a part of it. Yes. No more than two emails a month, three emails a month. It's not
1: three emails a month is the max, yes.
0: And if you want to play along with what happens here, What We Can Do Weeks, go to whatwecandoweek.org, go to events and sign up. I love having you on the program, Shannon. Sorry we ran out of so much time.
1: All good. Good to see you, sir.
0: Always a pleasure. We'll do it again next week if you're done with your reports.
1: All right. Take care.
0: All right, we'll talk. Okay. Shannon Watson, Majority in the Middle.
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3: Hey, you.
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8: 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And that's that deal where they're having all the Zoom meetings next week. If you'd like to listen in, I don't know, listen to me is all that great fun, but evidently you're doing it now, so maybe you'd like to. It's noon on Monday, and you'd get the Zoom there. The other ones sound interesting to me, and I'll be participating in those as far as listening to them. A lot more show coming up here. We'll wrap it up here in just a matter of moments. Any comments or questions, let me know. 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
1: Good afternoon. The Rochester City Council last night turned down a request for about $1 million to begin designing a year-round dome recreational facility at the site of the regional sports complex in southeast Rochester, where construction is already underway. Instead, the City Council decided to pause the dome project for further study while also adjusting the sports complex site plan to accommodate the dome if the city later decides to move forward with the project. The City Council did vote to approve the use of $3 million in sales tax money and nearly $4.7 million in state Destination Medical Center funds for an expansion of the University of Minnesota Rochester in the Discovery Square complex. An Olmsted County jury returned a guilty verdict yesterday evening in the case of a Rochester man accused of threatening a landscaper with a gun. 32-year-old Kendall Richard Bennett was convicted of second-degree assault with a dangerous weapon and felony terroristic threats. He is scheduled to be sentenced in July. According to the charges, Bennett pulled out a handgun during a dispute last October over a landscaping job at his Northwest Rochester home. A 61-year-old Pine Island woman was brought to St. Mary's Hospital with non-life-threatening injuries following a crash on Highway 14 in Byron last night. The State Patrol says Tyra Witt was driving north on County Road 5 when her SUV collided with a pickup that was traveling east on Highway 14 just before 8:30 p.m. And Republican Lisa Daymuth made it official today by filing as a candidate for Minnesota governor, setting up a primary election with Kendall Qualls, who won the Republican Party endorsement over the weekend. Today is the final day for candidates to file for this fall's election. For more local news, go to krocnews.com.

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0: Pants on, sitting on a bunk, spends a night in a box. Any man don't bring back his empty pop bottle, spends a night in a box. Any man loud talking spends a night in a box.
1: We will see if Senator Mark Moran will put me in the box after we start this interview the way I want to start this interview. You've been on the show a lot, sir. I like you. I think you're a smart man. I think you might be nuts. You might be certifiably crazy. I don't understand you, and I want you to defend this. I saw a post this morning, a couple hours ago, where you were posting videos on your Facebook in your backyard with this bear, and then you read the caption, oh, he went in the little hut to get the chicken parts I put out there, and you seem shocked. Why on God's green earth are you feeding bears in your backyard?
2: I think the quote is, we chum for bear here. So, yes. We are being environmentally friendly. So we don't throw waste and compost into the trash. We put it out for the wildlife who can benefit from it. So the bears are always around, and we normally have foxes. I mean, we live in North Branch, and so they're always around.
1: I didn't know you were that close to, you know, Paul Bunyan land, that the bear just walks up and feeds. I was stunned, and you didn't seem to care. You cared so much you took photos. You don't run the other way. I mean, it's Daniel Boone.
2: We've been out on the deck to record him.
1: See, that's the nutty thing, sir. You don't understand. Except for cartoon bears, you see a bear, you run. It's a thing.
2: The one day we had seven bears come through within 2 hours of each other. We were on the deck, and two came through. They come through a trail right up to the deck. And they lay down and lick up the bird seed under my bear-proof bird feeder, by the way. and then suddenly maybe it wasn't 2 hours, but all of a sudden, five more bears come through the back. So my mother, a two-year-old, and looked like 3 1-year-olds. And I got them watching. They all tried to climb the bear feeder or the bird feeder. They didn't do it. And we sat there probably, I think my son was here. They emptied out the refrigerator. They fed them, I don't know, probably for 35, 40 minutes. They just laid there, licked up.
1: So how do you sleep? Do you take turns in your house sleeping, somebody watching for the bears? I'm not falling asleep if the bear's right there. What are you, in the flipping zoo? No, that's weird.
2: They don't bother you, so.
1: All right. Okay, I saw that, and I'm like, wow. I have a whole nother impression of you now. I'm just like, wow. You know, you're the Christmas guy. Now you're the Christmas bear guy. Okay, we have lots to talk about other than that. Your thoughts on both, well, if you don't mind starting with the DFL, we'll spend a little quality time on the Republican side. Yeah. The DFL is in Rochester this weekend.
2: Yep.
1: A couple of things that now come out. I mean, they had issues of themselves with some of the electronics and that sort of thing, but nothing compared to the Republicans. But what I want to ask you about is Representative Craig. She, like a day before, 2 days, whatever, she decides she's not going against Flanagan at the convention. Klobuchar is running, you know, basically unopposed, as far as you know. Half of the people there were first-timers at the DFL convention. You go there, you understand it, you're probably one of those that enjoy it. The minutia of the party system, and you spend thousands to go there, and you just wade through this stuff. And then they find out they didn't get the vote, whether you're Craig or Flanagan. Do those people even want to come back? Is there a reason it's a very gray-haired system? The kids, that can't have been fun for them. You might mute it again. I don't know what's going on with your computer. You muted up again. I'm sorry.
2: I don't either.
1: There you go.
2: I think you're seeing, you know, the movement or social media and the external forces that are, I call them the election profiteers.
1: Okay.
2: State and federal, at the federal level, everybody goes, oh, it's clear, you know, who's there trying to influence. But at the local level, it's the same thing. Pick God, guns, babies, right to work, convention of the states on the Republican side, prevailing wage, term limits, pick whatever it is. Somebody's marketing to people who care that these are the only things that matter. And they do matter.
1: Yeah.
2: But that they're the only ones at the Capitol fighting for you. And there's a version of that where there's dozens of issues, and they capture people and then say, you know, that everybody else stinks. Anybody who currently is elected is a terrible, crappy rhino.
1: Yeah.
2: And but if you follow us, and if I got elected, I'd be the only non-terrible crappy rhino.

0: that was lacking.
1: You went on mute again, sir. I don't know how you had a trigger button there. There you go.
0: Yep. And so you wouldn't be the person. And they tug at the hearts and strings of people that actually do care.
1: Yeah.
0: But what they count on is that they just need to know a little bit more than the average person about the political process, which isn't much.
1: Yeah.
0: And they're spectacular at marketing and writing. And they never have to tell the whole story. They just need to tell you enough to keep you agitated and to make you get you to donate here. So both Republican Democrats have theirs as maybe classified Democrats, socialists, right? Yeah. And whatever their issues are, the one-off cudgels. What they do is they just agitate people. And what happens is then you see the chaos, right? The average person just shies away from the chaos.
1: Yeah.
0: And so you have a more concentrated version of people who I think care overall, but you know, it's kind of the right now, like the anti-establishment, you know, and everything's bad. What it takes away from is actually planning to go out and win elections, because no matter what those issues are, it's about how do you plan and organize and go win elections. That's always a solution. And everybody wants a faster fix.
1: Yeah.
0: And those things just aren't available. But it's for lack of understanding of the election process of what is the constraining elements of how government does work, how it's supposed to work. And they've got rightful grievances. They're frustrated. There's a two-tier criminal justice system out there today, and there has been against Republicans or conservatives. And so you can understand the frustration. But yeah, I thought the conventions are amazing on the Democrat side. Amy Klobuchar is upset that her coronation didn't go through uncontested. I mean, her appointment.
1: See, let's bust that down. I love that, because that was the interesting thing that comes out of this when it's all said and done. She gets 63% of the vote. And I'm like, how did she only get 63? So you look into this Kobe Lane. I don't know her. Okay.
0: Former Republican staffer.
1: All right. So she comes in and she gets 26 right away, and another six didn't even vote for her. It's right. Got to hurt your feelings, but the story really is she was evidently yelling at staff that she was going to forego the entire convention if she was going to have to do speeches and question and answers. Sir, what do you guys do for a living? If you're a sitting senator and you want to be the governor and you don't like speeches or questions and answers, can that possibly come out with a couple of different sources?
0: Wow. I didn't think anybody could be more isolated or arrogant than Governor Walz. I think we found her, you know, but she didn't throw a stapler. She didn't throw her phone. But Al, if you're after your first term, right there, even if you're in this because you're afflicted and pay attention, you show up. And after your first term, you already have so much more information in a single term that anybody challenging you from the outside, you should be comfortable.
1: Yeah.
0: And I look at it eager to take on any and all comers in right within the party or out or on either side of the aisle. Yeah. For her, with her experience, to be so thin-skinned and tyrannical that I'm going to take my ball and go home because some 26-year-old guy pretended to be a woman, former Republican staffer, that they, regardless of who it was, they just wanted to know and have you walk through the steps. Wouldn't you want the opportunity to talk about how great you're going to be and what you mean to your party?
1: It would.
0: Wow.
1: Well, okay. So that leads me to our next one. And then we'll go to the Republican Party, folks. We will. On the Democrat side was Representative Craig. Wants to be your senator, and a day before she pulls out and obviously saw the writing on the wall, which, okay, I get it, but how do you not go to the convention? And let's say she was going to get 25% of the vote, not shake those hands, say, thanks, I'm with you, trust me, we're going to the next level. Is she that thin-skinned that she couldn't stand there with people saying, I'm voting Peggy, and that would hurt her too much? How do you miss your core 2,100 people that are all for your party and say, the heck with you, I'm not coming? How does that
0: work? At the same time, get the blowhorn out and we're screaming democracy.
1: Well, you find that funny. I think it was such a bad mistake. And the other one, and I don't run her campaign, is if you wanted to do better at this convention, why hasn't she's been spending money. I see her ads. Yeah. Why aren't her ads, what did Peggy Flanagan know and when? She's gotten a free skate.

0: to go and lead the things that would have been necessary to make changes within the agencies, right? A governor has a whole host, right? It is a primary role, but they have a whole host of responsibilities that takes them all over the state and all over over the country and sometimes over the world. You've got the lieutenant governor who's been getting a free ride, and she's been in front of the most horrific, right, social issues, the transgender ideal. She's been the champion. She's the warrior of the radicals, and the media has given her a free pass.
1: We got to go to break. Don't think we're not going to rip on the Republican Party. That was a bit of a clown club show over there as well. We'll talk about that right after this. I've got him. Senator Mark Curran.
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5: Good afternoon. 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I'm Linda Brecky. Lower today for corn, soybeans, and for wheat. At the close, July corn at 440 and a half, down 3 and a half. December 466 and a half, and that was down 6. July beans 1165 and a quarter, down 15 and a half. November 1177 and three quarters, down 11. July soybean meal down 30, with July soybean oil down 68. Chicago July wheat down 5 3/4. Live cattle lower June, 247.67, down 132. And August down 95. August feeder cattle down 312. Lean hog trade June up 67. July 101.65 and up 180. That's a Market Minute on the Linder.
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11: Talk amongst friends. 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Nothing but talk.
10: And I've got him, Senator Mark Curran, with us. Senator, I think it's Sony. We ribbon Klobuchar for what comes out 2 days later, what she possibly said. And then they go, like, oh, look at that. And then instantly the Republican Party gets one. NPR comes out, said that Republican Party Chair Alex Plekish said because of all the computer problems, because of the unusual circumstances and the confusion caused by the disruption, I believe it is appropriate to make clear that any gubernatorial candidate, insert Lisa Damoth here, who agreed to abide by the endorsement should not be treated as bound by that pledge. He did say he thought that the thing ended up working out right. He stands behind it. His whole job. Yeah. Is to get the Republican Party united by endorsing someone and getting it done. You work through whatever problems, we can talk about it, get there, and then he says, well, I get it. What is he doing?
12: I have no idea. From the perspective of, do I believe the outcome was likely going to be the same anyways? Yep. I think the governor's race was going to a primary. Multiple yep. people didn't yep. show up, but some did. Who said they were not going to abide by the endorsement, but seeking endorsement. And you go across the races, Secretary of State. Mm-hmm. I didn't think there would be, I thought that would probably go without a primary. Now, probably will.
10: Yep.
12: Somebody else could always jump in. I think there's yep. multiple gubernatorial candidates yep. who we don't even know who the heck they are. I think the state auditor, 2 days before the convention, yep. Scott Jensen files. So he didn't announce it, but clearly he's going to primary. The gubernatorial race and then the attorney general, there was only one candidate seeking and no others that we know of. Unfortunately, it looks like it'll clear the path to create even more opportunity for primaries across every one of those core races. So
10: But I guess
12: it was unnecessary.
10: You want to be unified coming out. Both parties want to do that. This is a cluster. Who's in, who's out? Yeah. I ask your opinion. I don't know how well you know Speaker Damuth or not. She was probably, I guess, if I was betting, man, she was the one who was in the lead going into that convention, or, you know, had the big mojo. It doesn't work her way. She pledged to follow the endorsement, but the president said, don't worry about that. We'll let you go. She has to file by tonight. What would you, yeah, if you were her campaign manager on the team, what do you tell her?
12: Well, I bet she's going to primary.
10: Okay.
12: You know, that would be my assumption. And I thought that as soon as the voting thing and that started to move, the convention dynamics are always interesting. I think it works better now in many senses, that the communications in real time with all candidates, all across every delegate, the dynamics on the floor. There's a huge movement. When you saw, depending on there's some good people in there that got knocked out early, and then you started to see it kind of prune down to the top three, and by the fourth ballot, you know, you're basically down to the top two. And after, I think it was the sixth ballot is when, okay, you could just tell, because I didn't go on the floor for most of it, mm-hmm, because I don't run to be as...

0: delegate for that. I would rather have the volunteers and anybody else occupy that more than me or anybody elected. So I was up watching it from the balcony, and to see the dynamics of the movement, it ultimately ended up to be what I didn't think was a, hey, we're all voting for Kendall. It was we're just not voting for Lisa. You could see the anti-establishment theme roll forward.
1: Were the others, even though, and I just use Lindell because I know he said he was going to go to the primary anyway, was he allowed to speak in front of the group?
0: Yeah. Because so Parrish was there, Lindell was there.
1: Yep. But isn't that an interesting thing? You say, I don't care about your endorsement, but I want time to talk you into how great I am?
0: Well,
1: and I'm not ripping Mike if everybody got to do that.
0: But they said they were going to primary, but they said they're also seeking the endorsement. You know, so, I mean, that's that kind of that balance. At the end of the day, the party, not only is it to have the conventions and all of those things, and we work really hard, especially in our area, that your job is to make sure that the endorsing process is free, transparent as possible, that win or lose, it's on the candidate to perform. Yeah. Even in my area, if we don't have somebody contested, our BPOU goes through the vote. Oh. So we don't assume that by acclamation, we don't do that, because that way somebody at least gets to express a grievance.
1: Sure.
0: That you don't assume you have, massive support. So we go through those things. So with the snafu in the voting, I think the technology was the wrong. I'm not opposed to the technology. We use it here in our area locally, mm-hmm. but it's phone based. You can verify your vote before you show the totals. And everybody already has the devices. They spent so much time handing out the devices, like a voting card or like a ballot. It just took forever, and it was unnecessary. I think
1: they have to get it figured out. You got to walk away knowing that every vote counted. I mean, that party?
0: I agree.
1: I got to fly. I'm out of time, but I love having you on. Thanks, Senator Curran, for coming on.
0: You have a great day.
1: Stay safe from the Bears, my boy. I don't understand that.
2: Hey, you.
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0: Don't you wish your life came with a warning app?
1: Stop. That dog does not want to be petted.
0: A heads up before something bad happens.
1: You should not send that text.
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82 tomorrow. Temps above average Thursday and Friday with highs from the low 80s to the mid 80s. Thunderstorms both days. From the Weatherology Weather Center, I'm meteorologist Paul Frombley.

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0: 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Hey, when you hear news about Israel, it is easy to think of headlines, politics, oh, just another conflict far away. 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They're in a fight for their survival. Now, anti-Semitic attacks in the Holy Land across the globe. It is sad. 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
4: 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We'll start as we do with Richard Battle. We'll get Senator Eric Putnam on the program. 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We'll get Todd Burgeth in with sports, and we'll wrap the whole thing up with Senator Karen Housley. That's Wednesday Al Travis Show on Rochester's News Talk, KROC.
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7: I mean, this is partly entertaining to watch. You know, there's a mess over at CBS, right, Linda? You've been following this? 100%. And then apparently Scott Pelley, they hired a new 60 Minutes producer. Guy name is Bilton. And he stands up and says, Barry Weiss is destroying the show. Now, what do you think would happen if you said that to the management where you worked? He's now the new executive producer. Says, I have a couple of good ideas. They're like, boo. And then he goes further and says, she doesn't love this place. She was brought in to kill it. I guess he really doesn't want his job. And good luck to Scott Pelley and Leslie Stahl. You know what the problem with CBS has been and continues to be is they have a liberal bias. It is corrupt. It is abusive. And they're trying to clean it up. And those that have been peddling this bias for so long are so institutionalized. There's only one way to clean it up, and that's to clean house. And I don't know why they've been so unwilling to do what is so obvious they should be doing up to this point.
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9: Good afternoon. The Rochester City Council last night turned down a request for about $1 million to begin designing a year-round dome recreational facility at the site of the regional sports complex in southeast Rochester, where construction is already underway. Instead, the City Council decided to pause the dome project for further study, while also adjusting the sports complex site plan to accommodate the dome if the city later decides to move forward with the project. The City Council did vote to approve the use of $3 million in sales tax money and nearly $4.7 million in state Destination Medical Center funds for an expansion of the University of Minnesota Rochester in the Discovery Square complex. An Olmsted County jury returned a guilty verdict yesterday evening in the case of a Rochester man accused of threatening a landscaper with a gun. 32-year-old Kendall Richard Bennett was convicted of second-degree assault with a dangerous weapon and felony terroristic threats. He is scheduled to be sentenced in July. According to the charges, Bennett pulled out a handgun during a dispute last October over a landscaping job at his Northwest Rochester home. A 61-year-old Pine Island woman was brought to St. Mary's Hospital with non-life-threatening injuries following a crash on Highway 14 in Byron last night. The State Patrol says Tyra Witt was driving north on County Road 5 when her SUV collided with a pickup that was traveling east on Highway 14 just before 8:30 p.m. And Republican Lisa Daymuth made it official today by filing as a candidate for Minnesota governor, setting up a primary election with Kendall Qualls, who won the Republican Party endorsement over the weekend. Today is the final day for candidates to file for this fall's election. For more local news, go to krocnews.com.

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4: 82 this afternoon under clear skies, southeasterly winds, 5 to 10 miles per hour. Lows around 56 tonight. 82 tomorrow. Temps above average Thursday and Friday with highs from the low 80s to the mid 80s. Thunderstorms both days. From the Weatherology Weather Center, I'm meteorologist Paul Frombly.
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3: Good afternoon. It's time for the Farmer Wrap-Up Report here on the Linder Farm Network. I'm Linda Brecke. From AgriPulse, 65 national and state commodity groups on Monday asked the Commerce Department to remove countervailing duties on phosphate fertilizer imports. In the letter, the groups pointed to a Texas A&M University analysis that suggests a countervailing duty on Moroccan phosphate raised input costs by around $6.9 billion for corn, soybean, wheat, rice, sorghum, and cotton farmers from 2021 to 2025. Today, Chicago corn, soybeans, and wheat futures lower. Tom Lilja, Progressive Ag Fargo, comments.
4: Relentless selling pressure in the grains, oncoming seasonal harvest pressure with the winter wheat crop starting. So it's a seasonal that typically happens this time of year. First crop condition ratings of the year were out. Corn was rated at 67% good to excellent. Soybeans at 66%. Those were both 2 to 4% below the five-year averages. There's also a number of weather reports that an El Nino June through August, there's about an 80% chance of that developing. And typically El Ninos favor above average U.S. yields for corn and soybeans.
3: Livestock futures mixed with the cattle futures lower and lean hogs higher.
4: You know, the cattle, there's just been a lot of reports on New World screwworm. There was a report that there was a case detected 1 mile from the U.S.-Mexican border. USDA came out later and stated that that was an unconfirmed report. But, you know, there's just a lot of chatter with that. That seems to be moving the markets. Box beef values were up a little bit this morning, 98 cents. Hog side of it, we actually traded to a six-month low early in the session, but they did recover. Pork cutout values were up strong, $2.53 higher.
3: Tom Lilja, Progressive Ag Fargo. Chicago July corn, 440 and a half, down 3 and a half. December, 466 and a half, that was down 6. And July beans, 1165 and a quarter, down 15 and a half. November, 1177 and three quarters, down 11 cents. Live cattle, June, down 132. August feeder cattle, down 312. July lean hogs, 101, 65, up 180. That's a wrap up on the Linder Farm Network. Good afternoon. It's time for today's closing market minute on the Linder Farm Network. I'm Linda Brecke. Chicago corn, soybeans, and wheat were lower today, with corn July 440 and a half, down 3 and a half, December 466 and a half, down 6. July beans 1165 and a quarter, down 15 and a half. November 1177 and three quarters, down 11. July soybean meal down 30. July soybean oil down 68. July Chicago wheat down 5 3/4. September Minneapolis 661 and a half, down 14 cents. And June live cattle 247.67, down 132. August down 95. August feeder cattle down 312. And July lean hogs 101.65, up 180. That's a market minute.
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5: Ample sunshine expected this afternoon with daytime highs approaching 82. Southeast winds 5 to 10 miles per hour. Lows dip down to about 56. Tonight, partly cloudy skies. Daytime highs approaching 82. Tomorrow, sunshine mixed with clouds at times. From the Weatherology Weather Center, I'm meteorologist Paul Frombley.

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1: Good afternoon. The Rochester City Council last night turned down a request for about $1 million to begin designing a year-round dome recreational facility at the site of the regional sports complex in Southeast Rochester, where construction is already underway. Instead, the City Council decided to pause the dome project for further study while also adjusting the sports complex site plan to accommodate the dome if the city later decides to move forward with the project. The City Council did vote to approve the use of $3 million in sales tax money and nearly $4.7 million in state Destination Medical Center funds for an expansion of the University of Minnesota Rochester in the Discovery Square complex. An Olmsted County jury returned a guilty verdict yesterday evening in the case of a Rochester man accused of threatening a landscaper with a gun. 32-year-old Kendall Richard Bennett was convicted of second-degree assault with a dangerous weapon and felony terroristic threats. He is scheduled to be sentenced in July. According to the charges, Bennett pulled out a handgun during a dispute last October over a landscaping job at his Northwest Rochester home. A 61-year-old Pine Island woman was brought to St.

0: Mary's Hospital with non-life-threatening injuries following a crash on Highway 14 in Byron last night. The State Patrol says Tyra Witt was driving north on County Road 5 when her SUV collided with a pickup that was traveling east on Highway 14 just before 8:30 p.m. And Republican Lisa DeMuth made it official today by filing as a candidate for Minnesota governor, setting up a primary election with Kendall Qualls, who won the Republican Party endorsement over the weekend. Today is the final day for candidates to file for this fall's election. For more local news, go to KROCnews.com.
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5: Ample sunshine expected this afternoon with daytime highs approaching 82. Southeast winds 5 to 10 miles per hour. Lows dip down to about 56. Tonight, partly cloudy skies. Daytime highs approaching 82. Tomorrow, sunshine mixed with clouds at times. From the Weatherology Weather Center, I'm meteorologist Paul Frombly.
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0: our lawsuit against Delaney Hall further than just code enforcement violations.
1: The city already has a lawsuit against Delaney Hall, privately run. U.S. employers posted 7.6 million job vacancies in April, according to the Labor Department, up from 6.9 million in March and better than what analysts expected. Michelle Franz in ABC News.
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4: Partly cloudy skies tonight with a low of 56. Southeasterly winds 5 to 10 miles per hour. Sunshine mixed with clouds at times again tomorrow. Daytime highs approaching 82. Partly cloudy skies tomorrow night 61. Storms likely Thursday and Friday with highs in the low 80s. From the Weatherology Weather Center, I'm meteorologist Paul Trombley.

0: one selling concealed carry pistol in America, the one I carry every single day. Now, whether you live in a state that requires a permit or somewhere that loves freedom and allows for permitless carry, like where I live in the free state of Florida, more people are taking their safety and that of their family into their own hands. You want something for self-defense? 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

0: A 61-year-old Pine Island woman was brought to St. Mary's Hospital with non-life-threatening injuries following a crash on Highway 14 in Byron last night. The State Patrol says Tyra Witt was driving north on County Road 5 when her SUV collided with a pickup that was traveling east on Highway 14 just before 8:30 p.m. And Republican Lisa DeMuth made it official today by filing as a candidate for Minnesota governor, setting up a primary election with Kendall Qualls, who won the Republican Party endorsement over the weekend. Today is the final day for candidates to file for this fall's election. For more local news, go to krocnews.com.
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0: this afternoon, there were a number of last-day filers for local seats. Former Rochester City Council member Michael Wojcik became the second candidate to challenge incumbent Olmsted County Commissioner Bob Hopkins. Republican Brad Tran filed to challenge Democrat State Representative Kim Hicks, and Republican Wes Lund put his name on the ballot to face incumbent Democrat State Representative Andy Smith. Democrat State Senator Liz Bolden also picked up a challenger today, with Republican John Howey filing for the Senate District 25 seat. Republican State House Speaker Lisa Daymuth officially put her name on the ballot for Minnesota Governor today, joining Republican Mike Lindell in challenging the Republican Party-endorsed candidate Kendall Qualls. On the DFL side, U.S. Senator Amy Klobuchar faces primary challenges from five other Democrats, including last-day filers Tim Holden and Kobe Lane. An Olmsted County jury returned a guilty verdict last night in the case of a Rochester man accused of threatening a landscaper with a gun. 32-year-old Kendall Richard Bennett was convicted of second-degree assault and felony terroristic threats charges. He's scheduled to be sentenced in July. According to the charges, Bennett pulled out a handgun during a dispute last October over a landscaping job at his home. A suspect in a 2022 Rochester sexual assault case was brought into Olmsted County Court today following his arrest in Nebraska on a warrant that was issued 3 years ago. 38-year-old Victor Ajal Makawi faces felony counts of third and fifth degree criminal sexual conduct and is being held on $100,000 bail. A Pine Island woman was brought to St. Mary's Hospital yesterday evening after a collision in Byron. The State Patrol says 61-year-old Tyra Witt was injured when her northbound SUV collided with an eastbound pickup truck at the intersection of Highway 14 and County Road 5 around 8:30 p.m. Her injuries were described as non-life-threatening. For more local news, go to KROCnews.com.
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2: Partly cloudy skies tonight with a low of 56. Southeasterly winds 5 to 10 miles per hour. Sunshine mixed with clouds at times again tomorrow. Daytime highs approaching 82. Partly cloudy skies tomorrow night, 61. Storms likely Thursday and Friday with highs in the low 80s. From the Weatherology Weather Center, I'm meteorologist Paul Frank.

0: has humor, but it's really not funny. And here's the Babylon Bee satirist. United Kingdom authorities issue stern warnings to the British people to stop being stabbed by Muslims.
1: Oh my God.
0: It's an ongoing pattern of violence, and the British prime minister is embarrassed by the law and order issue. And you got to stop being stabbed. Knock it off. Rumors swirled out of Downing Street. The prime minister was going to hand stiff penalties to British citizens who are stabbed.
1: Oh my gosh. On a related note, I know it's not directly connected to Great Britain, but the EU, there was a news article out this week that the European Union, the technocrats in Brussels, have come up with an agreement regarding mass deportations in Europe. So the pendulum has swung all the way over, even in Europe, regarding the immigration issue. And the agreement even calls, this is according to this article, negotiations with third-party countries that would host detention facilities for illegal migrants or migrants within the European Union who will be deported, and apparently their home countries are not interested in taking them. And the similarities between the Trump policies and the immigration crackdown that has been taking place in the United States since he took office, and now what the Europeans are apparently moving forward with after the heavy criticisms of the Europeans of the United States and its immigration policies, are ironic, extraordinaire. So yeah, that was an interesting twist I did not expect.
0: Yes. Well, that was the dumbest thing that leaders could ever do when all this started and they opened their borders in the first place. I don't know why they couldn't foresee these issues and why they did it.
1: Well, it was a humanitarian crisis. You had the war in Syria, you had the ongoing war in Iraq, the Kurdish fighting, the spread of ISIS throughout the region, and these people were fleeing. And yeah. Guess what's adjacent?
0: Yeah. Mark, Republican platform is free enterprise, secure borders, honest election, moderate judiciary, civil rights, and better moral standards. Well, the Democrat platform is hate Trump. Hate Trump. And then the Babylon Bee again, and this is true. The Babylon Bee finding great humor in this, in what has actually happened. So their humor is a true news article. The Democrats are running a candidate in Texas, a beef producing state, and he wants to ban steak. And he also thinks God is gay. That's accurate, this candidate. Let's see.
1: Is this the guy who is going to be running against Paxton, who through that endorsement or primary process eliminated Senator Cornyn?
0: Right. The Texas Senate race... for decades, the Democrat Party has dreamed of turning Texas blue and think their message now will do it. We like our chances, said Democrat strategist Kelly Sharp. I don't know if that's a made-up person or not. We are optimistic that Texans will resonate with this anti-steak. You pronounce it vegan or vegan? How do you say that word? I don't know.
1: It's pronounced vegan.
0: And the candidate's name is James Alarico. So that's true humor from the Babylon Bee.
1: Yeah. Oh, okay. And that Senate race, I don't know. So President Trump endorsed the Paxton guy to run against John Cornyn, who's been a stalwart conservative candidate

0: senator from Texas for many, many years, but apparently not to the satisfaction of President Trump for some reason. I don't know. I don't remember him having any major conflicts with Trump, unlike Massey, who has been a thorn in Trump's side in that state. So Paxton has had his own baggage, including ethics investigations within the legislature in Texas, where he was impeached by the House, but the Senate never found him guilty. And I don't know what the ethical violation was off the top of my head. But there are some, and this is, you know, when you bring up this Democrat candidate and some of his more out there statements that he has made in his career, there are some who think that this, that he might actually have a legitimate shot against Paxton because of Paxton's past political baggage. But my saying that, I don't really buy it. I think I cannot see Texans voting for this guy.
1: Mm-hmm.
0: So
1: no,
0: we'll have to see what happens.
1: Right. The Babylon Bee humor again. This is a fiction event. The Southern Baptist Convention voted to adopt a new church policy where tasers are going to be used on visitors who try to sneak past the church greeters.
0: Oh, God.
1: I used to be bothered by that, too. You walk into church and people jump in front of you and want to shake your hand. It's important our greeters shake the hands of everybody, said the head of a local church, or else, according to experts, introverts have long been a thorn in the side of the church greeters due to the lengths they go to avoid them. And one more mailbag.
0: Again, satire.
1: Okay. Yeah, but again, with some truth to it. And then one more mailbag from Mark. Fraud is the subject. $9 billion in fraud over 4 years. That's equal, he says, to $6 million a day. He said, I did the math while at the Minnesota Republican endorsing convention on Saturday. Boy, it's time to change the guard and to get some people prosecuted.
0: Well, people have been prosecuted, but as many would point out, that it seems as if there's a whole lot more that need to be prosecuted. And the ongoing debate over that $9 billion figure continues. And it is interesting because the government, meaning the state government, still has not offered up a real solid accounting of what it actually is or what they actually believe it may be. So the $9 billion figure still holds because it seems to be uncontested. Now, the Star Tribune ran an analysis that was based completely on the prosecutions that have taken place and the total amount of money involved with that without factoring in the potential future prosecutions and the amount of money that could be involved. So that number is probably lowballing it. And you might say the $9 billion might be on the high end of it, but either way, it is an insane amount of money that has been stolen from the taxpayers over the past number of years here in the state of Minnesota. Is that it for the mailbag, Tom?
1: Yes.
0: Okay. We do have to take a break. Back in a moment with more Rochester Today. Tom Ostrom's here. I'm Andy Brownell. Thanks for being with us on News Talk 1340, KROC AM and 96.9 FM.
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12: Partly cloudy skies tonight with a low of 56. Southeasterly winds 5 to 10 miles per hour. Sunshine mixed with clouds at times again tomorrow. Daytime highs approaching 82. Partly cloudy skies tomorrow night, 61. Storms likely Thursday and Friday with highs in the low 80s. From the Weatherology Weather Center, I'm meteorologist Paul Trombley.

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1: Okay.
0: So still tinderbox conditions.
1: DFL GOP conventions last weekend, statewide convention elections. Voters are going to pick a new governor, U.S. Senator, Attorney General, and more. And the candidates have been chosen by hundreds of delegates this weekend that were busy. The Minnesota DFL had an endorsement convention in Rochester. The Minnesota GOP in Duluth. The headline endorsements, governor, candidate, Democrat Senator Amy Klobuchar, backed for the DFL, and Lisa DeMuth was a popular choice for the Republicans. A moment of silence Republicans held for police officer Derek Chauvin in the George Floyd incident. There have been a lot of negative feedback about that.
0: Yeah.
1: And but here's who the parties have endorsed, and Governor Waltz is not in it at all. And the Republicans have chosen Kendall Qualls at their convention. 10 rounds of voting. Lisa DeMuth was edged out, but I think she's going to keep being a candidate anyway.
0: Yeah, there was quite a bit of fussing about what happened in Duluth at the convention, not just the Chauvin incident, but apparently during the balloting process, there were, I don't know if I'd term it an anomaly or what, but in the electronic voting that was being used in the endorsement race for governor, all of a sudden a whole bunch of votes dropped off the board during one of the rounds, and they paused the balloting. And there was a lot of shouting that took place and a bit of controversy. And then in the next round, Kendall Qualls won the endorsement over Lisa DeMuth. And she had previously stated that she would honor the endorsement process and would not take the race to a primary. But because of whatever that situation was during the balloting, the Republican Party chair has said, we're not going to hold her to that. The party is still going to throw its support behind Qualls and his campaign. You know, that'd be monetarily, also, you know, logistical support or whatever. But they will hold off on criticizing DeMuth if she were to pursue the primary race, which she has. She put her name on the list today and is officially running in the primary, as is Mike Lindell as well, the pillow guy. I don't know what's going to happen with that. And on the Democrat side, not quite as much controversy over the balloting, but apparently some fussing going on because the progressive wing of the party put forward an alternative candidate to Klobuchar for the governor's race. And according to reports, she was quite irked about that and was overheard expressing her displeasure backstage. And this is, again, according to these reports based upon anonymous sources, was threatening to leave the convention if the progressive wing didn't back down on putting this alternative candidate up. Ultimately, that didn't happen. She was endorsed by a wide margin, but this other candidate, apparently there's talk that, I haven't seen the latest list of filings, was going to run against her and cause a primary battle on the DFL side as well. So, but on the other hand, I don't know even know if these endorsing conventions are relevant anymore. I read a piece that KSTP was the only TV station to cover the conventions in both cities. Obviously you had local outlets down here and in Duluth that did. I believe the Star Tribune might have been the only newspaper coverage statewide. And maybe CCO in the cities covered it, but I know the Associated Press didn't cover it. I mean, it was amazing that these endorsing conventions used to garner a heck of a lot of media attention and speculation, and they don't seem to

0: I wonder if it is because the activists in both parties seem to control the process at this point. And is it all that interesting to the general public what the hardline activists are doing within the parties?
1: Mm-hmm.
0: That's my suspicion. But okay. You mentioned the Chauvin controversy. The chair of the Republican Party is making it clear that it was not something that was planned during the convention. It was not brought forward by the party leadership. It was brought from the floor. A delegate on the floor brought it forward as a resolution and got enough votes, apparently, to conduct this 10-second moment of silence for the convicted police officer. And firstly, Tom, is regardless of where you feel about whether he was rightly or wrongfully convicted of the death of George Floyd, politically, optics-wise, I don't think that was a wise move at all.
1: Mm-hmm. Okay. You had two articles on the KLC website. They're complex and detailed, and you explain them well. The way that people extort money from the public. One Rochester man has been charged with a fake savings bond scheme as he tried to cash that. And that's, you had that. Then you had an article on a Rochester man who owes thousands of dollars to identity theft victims. He chose IDs breaking into cars and credit cards and everything. And he's been caught and is being prosecuted, but he has to pay people back for a rather small amount of money. Of course, thousands of dollars, it can take him decades to pay it. But your articles were interested again on the way people think up ways to get money from people.
0: Yeah, it's an unfortunate thing. It's become more and more commonplace. The crime you see, it's become so routine that it amazes me sometimes that what's become the routine, mundane, regular beat of crime used to actually be more of a headline than it is today.
1: Mm-hmm.
0: But, you know, it is a bigger city, and that's part of it. All the years back that I began covering crime in this community, the town was probably two-thirds the size it is now. So as any population grows larger, the number of challenges that go with it also will grow.
1: Mm-hmm. And then I'm still reading this article, if I understand it correctly. I'm surprised. But the noted and popular local Rochester Catholic Bishop Robert Barron, he's calling out Catholic leaders, including clergy, for what he calls the demonization of the Trump administration on the immigration debate. It seems to me he was critical of Trump for that initially also, and reporters pointed out that he has a brother, a Republican, who's pro-Trump and had a different view. But now it seems Bishop Barron is calling out church leaders for challenging Trump in successive ways, because he said the immigration issue is significant. Yes, there's a humanitarian entity to it, but also the dangers of illegal immigration and the crime and the costs, and people can be opposed to it logically. And he criticized those who are very demonizing Trump over it.
0: Yeah, I read the article as well, and I think his point was you can't make the issue so clearly. If you suggest support for some of Trump's policies, that makes you an evil person. It's more nuanced than that. And he was pointing out that there are rational and moral arguments in favor of immigration enforcement. Maybe not the way the Trump administration is conducting immigration enforcement, but the idea that allowing people unchecked to flow across borders has its own costs that have moral equations to them as well.

0: higher crime. Other associated issues that are tied in with spiritual and religious positions. I thought it was a thought-provoking statement he made. You could agree or disagree with it, but it's worthy of considering the argument.
1: Yes.
0: All right. We do have to take a break. We are a little bit late. We'll do that and come right back with Tom Ostrom. I'm Andy Brownell, and this is Rochester Today on News Talk 1340, KROC AM 96.9 FM.
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5: This is Minnesota News Network. I'm John Anderson. Republican House Speaker Lisa Damith announced she is staying in the race for Minnesota governor. Damith lost the endorsement battle with fellow Republican Kendall Qualls over the weekend at the GOP convention in Duluth. But Monday, the Republican Party announced no candidate would be bound by their agreement to honor the endorsement following technical glitches during the voting process. Party says it will stand by its endorsement of Qualls, but this opened the door for Damith to continue her campaign. Damith made the announcement on the steps of the Capitol with her running mate Ryan Wilson and dozens of supporters. A Minnesota congressman wants to honor one of football's most recognizable names in his hometown. Republican Representative Brad Finstad has introduced legislation to rename the Austin Post Office as the John Madden Memorial Post Office. Madden, the Hall of Fame coach, broadcaster, and video game icon, was born in Austin in 1936. This is MNN.
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10: Partly cloudy skies tonight with a low of 56. Southeasterly winds 5 to 10 miles per hour. Sunshine mixed with clouds at times again tomorrow. Daytime highs approaching 82. Partly cloudy skies tomorrow night 61. Storms likely Thursday and Friday with highs in the low 80s. From the Weatherology Weather Center, I'm meteorologist Paul Frombly.
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0: Good afternoon and welcome back to Rochester Today, Tuesday edition. I'm Andy Brownell. 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
1: People can go online and check the American Thinker an article, a column written by Steve McCann. And I'm always interested in the philosophical debates between liberals and conservatives. And he has an extensive article on it. Again, the American Thinker, the presidential elections, the self-identified moderates and liberals having to choose candidates and sell their alternative views. In the left, even going into Marxism, and in the right, the American First pro-Trump agenda, and then how it is the media focuses on it, and voters have to hear about it. The Democrats, socialists, and their collectivists are discussed, and the moderates in each party. And you got the New York City mayor, Ma'am Danny, endorsing some very strange candidate extremists, and how he got elected in New York. New Yorkers are now dissatisfied with his policies, but it had an interesting conclusion in it, and you and I have talked about this and spotted it ourselves on the Iron Range, that there is no longer the Democrat Party of unions, minorities, blue-collar workers, and moderate liberals. And pro-Americanism is challenged by people, and Marxism is influential to many people, and the Republican moderates, and the immigration issues, and all kinds of issues that are so fractional. And it's really an article worth studying.
0: That's in the American Thinker?
1: Yes.
0: Okay. You know, you were talking about the makeup of the American political landscape today. You have the Trump MAGA movement demonized by the left, which is not surprising at all, and has completely transformed the Republican Party. If you went to the Republican Party and looked at it before Donald Trump's first election, there's not a lot of similarities. It's become more of a populist movement. The demographics have changed considerably. And the same can be said for the Democrat Party, because the Democrat Party doesn't even resemble what the Democrat Party looked like, let's say, 10 years ago. It has become, you know, as the Republicans may have moved off more to the right on social issues, particularly the cultural issues, the Democrats have moved way further to the left on those same issues, and even more so on economic issues. And there are a lot of folks who are, I guess, distasteful of both, of what's happened in both parties.
1: Mm-hmm.
0: And you wonder what that could lead to down the road. The idea that any one of these political parties is permanent is not supported by history. And when you go through tumultuous change, things can happen relatively quickly if there's a issue that really captivates people. That could create an entirely different party in between, I think, that could rival either one. But right now, I don't see it happening. It doesn't seem to be the support for it. But once Donald Trump exits stage right with the completion of his term in office, then I think you might see something happen.
1: Mm-hmm. And the Secret Service now, the element of support for Trump overwhelming nationally, but yet the degree of hatred of him is alarming too. And the Secret Service is investigating a person who is a nurse, a medical nurse, who's in the business of helping and healing people. And the secret.

0: service is investigating a Michigan nurse. I won't give her name, but she was on a podcast and saying publicly, blankety blank blank God, I would like to kill this blankety blank person. I feel like going to Washington. He should die. He should have a knife in his throat. She was really vicious. She's, I think, of driving to Washington and killing him. I hate him. I hate him. Well, the Secret Service has got her in custody now, and they're looking into that.
1: Yeah, I wonder why she's in custody. Oh my gosh.
0: Yeah. Yeah.
1: The radicalization of Americans is.
0: Right. And then Trump tore into Netanyahu, the prime minister, or the president, was he prime minister of Israel?
1: Minister.
0: They usually are friends, and they've launched a war against Iran together. But Trump got very angry at Netanyahu because he's striking Hezbollah, and Trump wants some moderation and some negotiation. He's got the Iran war to figure out, and he's angry at Netanyahu, who's threatening to launch strikes at Hezbollah when all of this is going on. And I guess he even cursed at Netanyahu for upsetting the apple cart, and Netanyahu isn't backing down. He said, I'm going to attack anybody that attacks me or Israel.
1: And we're bleeding into the foreign affairs front, and that's just fine.
0: Yeah.
1: Netanyahu has support domestically within his country. As much as the country is divided about him as a leader in general, there's, quite a bit of discontent, similar to the United States with Donald Trump. There's a lot of folks who do not like Benjamin Netanyahu within Israel. But when it comes to the war against Iran, Hezbollah and Hamas, the Israelis have been pretty well unified on this topic. And since the October 7th attacks, from what I've read, there is very little debate about the need to be aggressive against those forces which to destroy Israel, regardless of what the United States or the West is doing. I mean, I think they've gotten used to the fact that whatever they do, they're going to be roundly criticized on the world stage. And that isolation has probably given them the ability to act more freely in their own interests, regardless of if it's in the interests of the United States and the world as a whole. So I don't know if a chewing out by Donald Trump is going to halt Netanyahu in ordering Israeli strikes within Lebanon. Unless President Trump was to reverse course and argue that, no, we're going to cut off aid and weapons shipments to Israel, then that could occur, but I don't see that happening. Especially, I mean, since they're our strongest ally in this war against Iran. So there's only so much influence that President Trump can have on Netanyahu at this point. That's just my analysis.
0: In New Jersey, at Delaney Hall, it's an ICE headquarters and building, and they have illegal immigrants in custody there, and riotous crowds have challenged ICE officers and committed violence against them. And one particular agitator was arrested who bit officers badly. They had to go to the hospital, and he was arrested for distributing child porn. But the governor of New Jersey, Sherrill, a Democrat, is cracking down on these anti-ICE agitators. And her New Jersey police and some law enforcement colleagues in other departments have really cracked down on the agitators there, and rough too, have been battled between them physically and arresting agitators. She's a Democrat and she's pro-ICE, and she's cracking down on the violence against ICE and supporting the police who are doing that. So that goes on.
1: All right, we need to take another break already. We'll come back in a moment with some more on foreign affairs topics with Tom Ostrom. I'm Andy.

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1: Partly cloudy skies tonight with a low of 56. Southeasterly winds 5 to 10 miles per hour. Sunshine mixed with clouds at times again tomorrow. Daytime highs approaching 82. Partly cloudy skies tomorrow night 61. Storms likely Thursday and Friday with highs in the low 80s. From the Weatherology Weather Center, I'm meteorologist Paul Trombley.

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1: 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Tom Ostrom's here. I'm Andy Brownell. And what's happening on the international front that you have on your list, Tom?
2: That Iran war, Trump says, seems to say it's under control, and Iran is being mitigated against and held accountable, and the Gulf of Hormuz is under the control of anti-Iran forces, and that yet Iran seems to have plenty of gall and guts and keeps fighting. They're very persistent, and you wonder how long this war will go on and how much in control the U.S. is. And a persistent Iran with all the attacks on it by Israel and the United States, and then neighbors go after Iran, and Iran goes after the neighbors with missiles. And so an article in the World News says this, you know, after the horrendous attacks on Iran by Israel in the United States, burying their missile complexes, Iran nonetheless is digging out those missile sites that had all this superstructure collapse on them and everything else. Iran, our satellites have discovered, has dug out a majority of the entrances to its underground missile bases that were buried by the U.S.-Israeli strikes during the height of the war. And a recent satellite probe of 18 missile facilities in Iran that were hit by that war indicates that at least 50 out of the 70 entrances have been reopened since the ceasefire went into effect in April. They have reopened those entrances, those sites, and I guess the satellites can take pictures of huge trucks and workers and removing the sand and excavating the tunnel entrances that had been collapsed. And you can see them working and filling up the craters, and they just keep persisting.
1: True believers. I mean, that you're not dealing with rational people. And I'm not talking about the Iranian people in general. I'm talking about the people in charge in Iran, especially when it comes to the Revolutionary Guard. You have a political class in Iran that probably has the capability to work with the West to resolve this issue in a way that could lead to peace. But the Revolutionary Guard, in my view, is always going to be there to make sure that that doesn't happen, or do its best to make sure that doesn't happen. And until the civilian authorities stand up to the Revolutionary Guard, I don't know how this gets resolved. As I said, I mean, these are the true believers who pursue the radical Islamist agenda and have since the late 1970s. And their pursuit of a nuclear weapon is to give them the ability to project power and expand their influence over that region and the rest of the world ultimately. And they play the long game, as they like to say.
2: Mm-hmm.
1: And what's happening there now, in their view, is temporary setback. And they can hold on to power. They believe that, you know, from what I've read analysis, they believe they can always come back. Is that reality? I don't know. But it would take a civilian government in Iran to boot the Revolutionary Guard to the corner and contain the radicals within their own society. Right now, the radicals seem to be in control.
2: Yeah.
1: Continue to be in control. That would be a better way to say it.
2: Yeah. They're not afraid of attacks that wipe out the
1: significant
2: numbers.
1: No, they're not afraid
2: of
1: dying either. Yeah.
2: Yeah. They don't seem to be afraid of that. I don't know where they're huddled in safety now, these leaders, in case more attacks come. But they often huddle together and get wiped out together.
1: Rubio did make a statement today when he went before Congress that he has seen signs that the new Ayatollah that was apparently injured, the son of the previous Ayatollah, is somehow engaged.

0: engaged now in these negotiations. But whether or not he can control the Revolutionary Guard is also another big question.
1: Robert Pape is the director of the Chicago Project on Security and Threats. He's an expert in the geopolitical contests that go on around the world. And he's arguing that the Trump administration strategy relied on the assumption that Iran lacked the capability to disrupt shipping trafficking, but that has proved not to be the case. They're still causing trouble in the Gulf of Hormuz. And Pape says that the Trump strategy is simply not working. America has to prepare for a prolonged confrontation, despite the hopes that a quick resolution was possible. The conflict has evolved beyond temporary exchanges and military action. It now depends on who controls the economic petroleum sites, choke points. And he said, we're in a transition now to see what controls of the economy come from what sectors, who controls the Strait of Hormuz. And he said that Iran's strategy is effective, and it means a long war for the United States.
0: You have to point out, we have been in a long war with Iran at a low level for many decades now. Armed conflict has been taking place all along with the proxies of the Iranian government, who have killed thousands of Americans. But you're right. I mean, this analyst is right. The control over the flow of energy from the Middle East is a game changer. And resolving that will not be easy. And in some ways, the statements made publicly by the president may not be helping in the process.
1: Yeah.
0: But time will tell. And, you know, and with our political process, the clock is ticking. Because if the gasoline prices remain elevated and overall cost pressures continue, most often these midterm elections and even presidential elections are decided on economic factors. And if the American people are feeling that they're hurting economically, they'll probably take it out on the incumbents. Mm-hmm. And that would put the Republicans at a disadvantage this November as far as retaining control of both the House and the Senate. And that could cripple the Trump administration's last 2 years in office if the Democrats were to control the House and Senate. They could tie up every piece of the president's agenda and make life heck for the president. Well, Tom, mm-hmm. we are out of time. We'll have to say whatever is left on the list until our next chat, which will be in a couple of days on Thursday. I look forward to it. Tomorrow, interesting guest. Okay. Her name is May Pang, and this is kind of off in left field for me, John Lennon's live-in girlfriend for 18 months in the early 1970s, after the Beatles breakup. And she's going to be in town this coming weekend with an exhibit of her photographs of John Lennon and Paul McCartney and Eric Clapton, you name it, all the rock and roll royalty from days past. So I talked to her, and her story is just, it's really interesting. Let's put it that way. That's coming up tomorrow, Tom, and we'll talk to you Thursday on Rochester Today on News Talk 1340 KROC AM and 96.

0: We asked parents who adopted teens to share their journey.
1: Nathan has taught me to embrace the moment. 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
0: 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Are you falling for the okie doke? You think it's okay that somebody had a Nazi tattoo? Which clearly, when you get a tattoo, I don't have any tattoos. When you get a tattoo, that means you want to be branded with that for the rest of your life. Well, he was drunk one night, blah, blah, blah. Well, did he get rid of it the next morning when he went, oh, my God, I can't believe I did this. I don't think that happened. I think he had it for a while until he decided he's going to run for office and that picture showed up. And then I guess he went to therapy and then had a good conversation with his wife before being masculine again. And then he got rid of it or something. It doesn't make any sense. Graham Platner is not a good guy. He is a bad choice, Maine. Do not fall for the okey-doke. And then here is the fake Christian, James Tallarico, actually arguing with then Fox host Pete Hegseth, the same guy who's now the Secretary of War. Well, it's been a while, Sam, since I did the war one.
11: Oh, I love it.
0: There goes Kimberly. Out.
11: she turned you off.
0: She's out. This is when Hegseth was, I think, on Fox News or Fox and Friends in the morning and the weekend or something. And Tallarico's on there, and he's arguing against voter ID, I guess.
12: Are you okay with voter ID?
13: So voter ID is currently required in the state of Texas. I opposed having to
12: How about having to send your ballot in? Should you have to prove who you are? Because that's what Democrats are opposing.
13: Pete, I just said I oppose voter ID. Currently, it's a law in Texas, but I oppose that law because I think you don't need it.
12: You oppose voter ID? You don't think the most sacred obligation of our republic, you should have to prove who you are in order to vote?
13: So there are a lot of Texans, actually hundreds of thousands, who don't have a driver's license.
0: That's the dumbest excuse. It's a typical leftist excuse. There are hundreds of thousands of Texans who don't have a driver's license, right? The law literally says if you don't have a state-issued ID, you'll get one for free. It's not a poll tax. It's not charging somebody to go and get a license, not charging somebody to go and get a government-issued ID. It is free. You just have to show that you're a citizen. See, that's his problem, probably. But there's something very, very weird about this guy. in that he went to the Obama School of Smooth Talking.

0: you could lie your face off if you sound good saying it, I guess. And then he's got this weird sort of baby face and odd looking haircut. And look, I don't know the guy, and I think that he probably would come on if we invited him because he's a guy who's gone to the Lion's Den before. But the things that he's saying, like abortion somehow is okay in Christianity because of how Jesus was conceived. I mean, that's weird. And then, you know, the border should be like your back porch. Open and welcome. There are six genders. I don't know if you heard about that one. God is non-binary. Have you heard about that one? He was asked, outside of your family, who do you love or what do you love? And he said, I love the trans kids. I love that. Now, I'm not making that up. We'll put together some sort of a compilation of this guy saying these weird non-Christian things while at the same time claiming to be Christian. So if you're in the state of Texas, and a lot of you are, we're based in Texas, and you are Christian, which most people in Texas are, or Jewish, or fill in the blank, and you believe in the higher power, make sure you understand what people are saying in representation of what a lot of you believe. And then think to yourself, can I really vote for this guy? 833-JOE-PAGS, 833-563-7247, joepags.com. Stay here.
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2: This is Minnesota News Network. I'm John Anderson. As e-bikes and scooters become more popular in Minnesota, hospitals are also seeing an increase in severe injuries from accidents. Trauma surgeon Dr. Julie Valenzuela says,
3: there are certain patients I get and I know I have to go running. Those are my gunshot wounds, stabs, and now scooters. Because the level of injury that they have oftentimes needs emergency blood, they can need emergency surgery, and they have multiple, what we say, polytraumatic injuries.
2: Valenzuela reminds Minnesotans that anyone under 18 needs to wear a helmet, but recommends everyone wear one. State agriculture officials are expanding emerald ash borer restrictions to all of Candiohi County after the invasive insect was discovered in a new area of Wilmer. The Minnesota Department of Ag has issued an emergency quarantine that limits the movement of firewood and ash materials outside the county to help prevent the spread of the tree-killing pest. This is MNN.
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6: Partly cloudy skies tonight with a low of 56. Southeasterly winds 5 to 10 miles per hour. Sunshine mixed with clouds at times again tomorrow. Daytime highs approaching 82. Partly cloudy skies tomorrow night, 61. Storms likely Thursday and Friday with highs in the low 80s. From the Weatherology Weather Center, I'm meteorologist Paul Trombley.

0: Probably.
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11: 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My pleasure to have you. How about that anti-weaponization fund? How about that? This was a fund that was being set up that would be available to pay people who had a claim against the weaponization that happened from the DOJ and from the administration under Joe Biden. I don't know why it's necessary. I mean, if something wrong happened to you, you can sue. I don't know that there's a law that says you can't sue if you're wrongfully prosecuted. I mean, that happens all the time. So I'm not sure why you needed a fund, but this sort of started because President Trump had a lawsuit against the IRS that he says illegally released his tax returns. I mean, I don't know that you needed a fund, but let me say this as clearly as I can. Absolutely. The DOJ was weaponized under Joe Biden for 4 years. Absolutely. Absolutely. 91 indictments on President Trump. I mean, many of them were also state, like in Georgia, like in Arizona, and so on. But you had the federal government under Jack Smith going after anything and everything they could on President Trump. You had an illegal raid, in my opinion, on Mar-a-Lago, which is nuts. It was weaponized. But let's say we take Donald Trump out of the fray. The DOJ was weaponized against those who were at the Capitol on January 6th. Let me say this, and I want you to hear me, because your initial reaction internally is going to be, oh, January 6th, bad. They try to overthrow an election. They try to overthrow the government. None of which is true. Did bad things happen that day? Absolutely. Did people riot? Yes, they did. Did people vandalize? Yes, they did. Should they be punished for that? Yes. What's the punishment for vandalism? What's the punishment for rioting? I mean, if you were in the George Floyd riots and the summer of love in 2020, the punishment for rioting was nothing. You could do anything you wanted. Take down a police precinct in Minneapolis. Cool. Shut down the streets. Cool. Burn down hundreds of businesses that will never come back. Cool. No problem.

other people were going to challenge the results of that election because it was unclear. The hijinks and the games that were being played in places like Pennsylvania and Michigan and Arizona and Georgia and so on. It was unclear what was going on. And they wanted to pump the brakes and say, no, we're not certifying this until we figure out what the hell happened. We're challenging it. And constitutionally, you're allowed to. Your thoughts, 833-JOE-PAGS, 833-563-7247, joepags.com. Any questions or thoughts about what I said about January 6th? And what are your questions and thoughts about this weaponization fund? Should that ever have even been considered created? I didn't think it was necessary. I didn't comment on it because I was like, I don't know what this is all about. It's kind of silly. Because again, if you're wronged by the government, you have every right to go after the government and say, stop wronging me. And in fact, pay me because you were persecuting me.

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0: 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Rochester's news and talk leader. 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